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4: Washington, D.C. tonight on EWTN News Nightly, touchy situation. As President Trump navigates the situation with Iran, he's also addressing requests from the leader of Lebanon for diplomatic help with Israel. $87 billion, Defense Secretary Pete Hegseth faces Senate scrutiny over a massive supplemental budget request to cover the costs of the Iran conflict. Weather alert. Tropical storm Bertha strengthens in the Gulf, threatening Florida and Alabama. We have the forecast on what to expect. Plus, released today, we look into Pope Leo XIV's newest book that encourages everyone to create a culture of peace. These stories and more tonight.
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4: Thank you for being with us on the Feast of St. Lawrence of Brindisi, Capuchin, Franciscan, and Doctor of the Church. Our top story tonight, President Donald Trump welcomes Lebanon's president to the White House. The goal, bring peace to a country where more than a million people, including Christians, have been killed or displaced. The conflict between Israel and the terror group Hezbollah also impacts the ongoing war between the U.S. and Iran. President Trump says Lebanon has been hit very hard for many decades. White House correspondent Owen Jensen reports. Owen.
6: Veronica, President Donald Trump told reporters today he knows people from Lebanon who love their country, who don't want to leave it, despite the danger and the bombings. And he said the U.S. is going to help it a lot.
7: President Donald Trump greets the president of Lebanon outside the West Wing. President Joseph Aoun's White House visit, the first by a Lebanese president since 2009.
2: I think that Lebanon has been a very mistreated country for a long period of time. It's an amazing group of people.
7: Lebanon's government blames the terror group Hezbollah for dragging the country into another war with Israel.
2: As you know, there's a Hezbollah problem, but we've done some things that I think the world will take notice.
7: The Trump administration mediated an agreement in June for Israeli troops to withdraw if Hezbollah disarms.
8: It's about time for Lebanon and for the whole region to be stable and secure. And I know your vision is peace, your vision is stability, and I think my vision coincides with your vision.
7: The senior advisor to President Trump on Arab and Middle Eastern affairs attended the Oval Office meeting.
9: So Pope Leo visited Lebanon, as you know, late last year in December. What role do you believe the Vatican can play in bringing peace to Lebanon?
10: So the Pope and the Catholic Church has a significant role to play all the time.
7: Iran wants the fighting in Lebanon to end as part of a wider deal to bring peace to the Middle East. Iran's interior minister traveled to Pakistan to meet with mediators over the war with the United States.
2: They want to desperately meet, and until they're ready to meet in a meaningful way, we have no interest.
7: In the meantime, Iran exacerbates problems in the Strait of Hormuz by attacking another tanker. The U.S. military responds with another round of airstrikes against Iran. CENTCOM says it targeted command centers, launch sites, and air defense systems.
11: Iran's been given every opportunity to negotiate, to show that they're reasonable on the Strait of Hormuz. But if they're going to shoot at commercial shipping, then we're going to hit them, as the president said, 10 times harder.
7: President Trump says he will talk about demining of the Hormuz Strait when he speaks with the new British prime minister in the not-too-distant future. And in Yemen, Houthis widen the regional conflict by trying to block access to the Red Sea.
2: But we take care of things. If something like that happens, we take care of it.
9: And tonight, the U.S. military has identified a U.S. soldier who was killed while disarming an Iranian drone. He is Sergeant Michael Swinton from North Carolina, a 30-year-old father of two. And two other U.S. soldiers were also killed this past weekend. And President Donald Trump says he will be going to Dover Air Force Base to attend a dignified transfer. At the White House, Owen Jensen, EWTN News Nightly.
4: On the heels of the Iran war escalating, top U.S. military officials, including the defense secretary, are up on Capitol Hill asking for more money to pay for the Iran war. The DOD is asking for $67 billion more, but that's not sitting well with some lawmakers on both sides of the aisle. Let's check in with Capitol Hill correspondent Eric Rosales, who brings us the latest. Eric.
12: Well, good evening, Veronica. Lawmakers are expressing sharp concern and division following the collapse of the Iran ceasefire and the deaths of the service members. Democrats continue to demand an immediate end to the renewed military strikes, labeling the conflict as, quote, reckless and a war of choice. While most Republicans continue to stand behind President Trump, some are demanding that the administration provide clearer timelines and defined strategy. And that was evident during today's hearing with Defense Secretary Pete Hegseth.
13: What will be the impact on our troops if additional funding is not provided?
14: We are a department that for 4 years met funding shortfalls under the previous administration. It was not a priority to fund the Department of Defense under Joe Biden. You're looking at a lot of negligence and a lot of deferred maintenance that this department is having to catch up on. And so that's why I call this a generational investment. It truly is. This is $1.5 trillion budget with this supplemental being part of it.
12: Secretary Hegseth told lawmakers on the Senate Appropriations Committee that the emergency fund is needed to deter Iran from developing a nuclear weapon, cover costs for Operation Epic Fury, and also to replenish resources like missiles and ammunition. Also in the funding bill is about $11 billion for American farmers, those of who have been destroyed by bad weather, their crops have been destroyed, and others who are struggling financially. Democrats use their time wanting answers about the war's end and why the money for the supplemental is being used to fund a variety of other things.
15: This administration has tried to sell this as an emergency request, but it may be better understood as an attempt to skirt the normal appropriations process.
14: Why this kind of spending is needed is because of the gross negligence and neglect of the Biden administration inside our department. Ran it like a bureaucracy, abandoned our strength posture around the world, so we're having to reestablish deterrence.
12: And by the way, this supplemental request is on top of the $1.5 trillion that the DoD is asking for its 2027 budget. Some independent agencies estimate the total cost of the Iran war so far is between $80 to $100 billion. And in other news on the Hill, Darlene Graham, the sister of the late Senator Lindsey Graham, who took over his seat, has announced that she plans to run for re-election come November. She says she wants to continue his legacy. But since Graham's death, several other candidates have put their names in the hat, including South Carolina Congressman Ralph Norman and Russell Fry. Also, we have new information on the funeral services of Senator Lindsey Graham. The former South Carolina senator will lie in state in the U.S. Capitol on July 28th, followed by a service over at the National Cathedral, where President Trump and a variety of others will speak. Then his body will be flown back to South Carolina the following day for a private service that'll be held with family. What is interesting that none of the events include any funeral mass or the and no invitation from the public, so no events will be open to the general public. Veronica, back to you.
4: Thank you, Eric. President Trump has announced an additional 50% tariff on a broad range of Canadian imports set to take effect in 30 days. The administration says the new duties covering items like alcohol, dairy, construction materials, and technology are a direct response to Canadian restrictions on American products. Officials frame the move as an effort to level the playing field for U.S. manufacturing. Key exemptions apply to energy and critical minerals. The action escalates trade tensions as formal negotiations between the two nations remain on hold. Joining me now with analysis is Judge Glock, an economist and senior fellow at the Manhattan Institute. Judge, welcome to the show.
16: Thank you so much for having me.
4: We heard the White House say that over the past year and a half of President Trump's tariffs, that there's only two countries that have chosen to retaliate and not negotiate. That's the People's Republic of China and Canada. Is that what we're seeing could be behind these new Canadian tariffs?
16: That's right. So the presidential orders pretty specifically mentioned some Canadian retaliation that they put in place last year after the first Trump tariffs started to go into effect. And this is effectively an escalation of that. They are declaring that if Canada is going to escalate in retaliation, we're going to escalate in retaliation. Now, it does look like this is a negotiating tool for the next stage of a U.S.-Canada-Mexico trade agreement, but the White House, at least for now, isn't giving any clear indications of that.
4: And that timeline really matters. In the meantime, do you anticipate that these tariffs will be challenged in court?
16: Almost definitely. Almost any big multi-billion dollar new tax is going to find a challenge in court, and this will be no different. If you look at the section that Trump used to impose these tariffs, it actually hasn't really been used for decades. So it is a little surprising, but if you read the language of the statute, it seems to give him pretty broad authority to impose tariffs on just about any country that imposes tariffs on the United States. And so the legal grounding for this is probably actually a little more secure than some of his past tariff impositions, which will make the Canadians a little more nervous or a little more eager to negotiate.
4: If the tariffs are enacted, how will they impact American industries and the public?
16: Well, I mean, the biggest problem is going to be the uncertainty, frankly, that a lot of supply chains go back and forth across the border with Canada, which has long time been, of course, one of our closest trading partners and allies. And the fact that these sudden tariffs can go into place, affecting, in this case, it looks like about $20 billion in products, is going to make a lot of people on both sides of the border pretty wary. It's going to make businesses wary about buying Canadian in the future, and it can make Canadian businesses a little more wary about buying from the United States. But in the short term, it's just going to raise prices on some of those things targeted, things like hockey sticks and looks like some types of wine. So the short-term financial impact for most Americans is going to be smaller than the previous tariffs that Trump imposed. But the longer-term impact in terms of uncertainty is probably going to be greater.
4: So we know this is teeing up a little bit for a battle, at least an economic one. Not only will it impact Americans, but when you look at the broader situation, it does spill out internationally. How do you think the global market will respond?
16: Well, they've never been thrilled about these tariffs, understandably so. Again, the uncertainty is a big aspect of this. The fact that someone can wake up and find a new presidential order that immediately increases tariffs by 50%, that's really concerning for a lot of businesses and people who trade across those borders. Now, I think over the long term, obviously the stock market shrugged off a lot of those first year tariff impositions by Trump. And over the longer term, I think the American stock market is pretty resilient. It can continue to go forward even in the face of increased tariff risk. But it's a hit and it's a concern. And I don't think any businesses are happy about this, at least unless they think that it'll lead to a new trade agreement, which is what they desperately want.
17: Judge Glock, thank you so much for your insights on this situation. We really appreciate it.
16: Well, thank you so much for having me.
17: Now to New York, where Bishop Barris and a group of religious communities are suing the state over assisted suicide mandates. The four orders of Catholic nuns and the Diocese of Rockville Center offer those nearing death expert medical care, prayer, and loving support until God calls them home. A new law would force them to participate in the process of physician-assisted suicide, violating their Catholic beliefs. When it takes effect on August 5th, healthcare providers who refuse to take part will face crippling fines, professional sanctions, and criminal penalties. We have a lot more still to come on EWTN News Nightly. Threats ahead. Tropical Storm Bertha is bringing severe flooding and life-threatening surges to the Gulf Coast. Stay tuned. We'll have the storm's updated track in moments. Plus, film controversy. The worldwide premiere of The Odyssey is sparking nonstop debate over the director's storytelling. We'll dive into it right after this.
18: You in your wizard attire, me in my Protestant biz casual, talking though about something that is not a Catholic Protestant issue, it's a human issue.
19: We need to know who we are. We're very easily drawn in different directions, or like our identity is very easily kind of perverted without our even recognizing it.
18: How do I live out an identity when I can't make money, I can't find a job, I'm not in a relationship? Is that why this just matters so much?
19: I think that a lot of people identify with the way in which their life cashes out. And what ends up happening is that I come to an appreciation of who I am by setting myself against other people.
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19: In my understanding, it's 100% God and it's 100% us.
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19: Exactly.
18: That's the born-again identity.
19: Bingo.
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0: storm Bertha has formed in the Gulf of Mexico, carrying maximum sustained winds of 50 miles per hour. Currently, it's threatening parts of the Gulf Coast with heavy rain and dangerous storm surges. For the latest on the storm's track, let's toss it to meteorologist Alana Cameron from Weather Nation.
1: We are keeping an eye on Tropical Storm Bertha, our second storm of this season. There will be some impacts, although it is a bit of a weaker storm, but along the portions of the Gulf Coast need to be on alert. You can see winds have strengthened up to 60 miles per hour with this storm, and it's going to move its way west, currently moving northwest. Now, impacts are expected all along the Gulf Coast. It'll remain a tropical storm for the next couple of days before potentially moving inland. Now, this cone of uncertainty, it could move inland across southeastern Louisiana, or it could move inland across areas of Texas. But along these areas, storm surge looks to be the biggest hazard with this system. We have tropical weather alerts, including tropical storm watches for New Orleans and tropical storm warnings for Panama City, Pensacola, and up through Mobile, Alabama. 2 to 4 foot surge may not seem super high, but across these areas of southeastern Louisiana, southern Alabama, out through southern Mississippi, these areas can be really prone to coastal flooding. So there are a bunch of coastal flood alerts because of this potential for storm surge. So here's who's under those alerts. If you live close to the Gulf Coast, just be on alert for the potential for storm surge being the primary hazard with this storm system. We'll keep an eye on this. You can always find more on weathernationtv.com. I'll send things back to Veronica.
0: Thanks, Alana. As Christopher Nolan's The Odyssey hits theaters, a new book explores the epic through a Catholic lens, revealing why its timeless themes still matter today. Joining us now is Dr. Patrick Deneen, professor of political science at Notre Dame University and author of American Odyssey. Thanks so much for coming on.
2: My pleasure.
0: Why is Homer's Odyssey such a significant and enduring work?
2: Of course, it's one of the oldest stories in the world, and certainly at the heart of the Western tradition. And what it captures, I think, is that eternal tension in the human soul between the desire to explore, what Augustine, of course, describes as the restlessness of the human heart, and, of course, that deep longing to return home to those we love, those that which is familiar to our home, to our places, where we put down roots. And I think that is the essence of the story, no matter what you saw in the film, and it's why we keep coming back to that text over and over and over again.
0: In your new book released today, American Odyssey, you reflect on what ancient stories reveal about our divided souls. Can you tell us more?
2: Yeah, it struck me as this wonderful, strange coincidence that the same month of the release of Christopher Nolan's blockbuster movie was also the month we were celebrating America's birthday, the 250th anniversary of the Declaration of Independence. And I wanted to write a short book that emphasized the fact that this was maybe coincidence, but in a deeper sense, there was a kind of providential overlap of these two events, that at the heart of the American experience is exactly that tension and paradox and dynamic that I just described. We are maybe above all the people that have defined what it is to be an explorer, to be the pioneer, to be the person that is always pushing the boundaries, like Odysseus, who's always in some ways open to and exploring that which is at the edges of our civilization.
0: Now, you reflected on the movie, but of course, this enduring themes that are in the original work. The film is driving a lot of press and big box office numbers. What do you think of Christopher Nolan's interpretation of The Odyssey? And are you surprised that it's doing so well in its first week of release?
2: The Odyssey itself was always going to be a draw, just the tremendous story that it is, and of course, the dramatic scenes that it portrays. Unfortunately, if people come away thinking that Christopher Nolan has caught the essence of the Odyssey, they really, unfortunately, have come away with a mistaken view of the original story of the Odyssey. But I hope that the encounter with the film will encourage people who maybe haven't read the original text to turn to the text. And maybe that will be the greatest benefit of this film, is not necessarily even the film itself, but the fact that it will rejuvenate what I think has been a necessary turn in our civilization to rediscover the roots of our own Western tradition.
0: Absolutely a resurgence to learn more about the original story. When we're talking about Christian themes, do we see any of that in The Odyssey?
2: Well, what we see in Nolan's version is a kind of, I think, perverted kind of Christianity in which the overarching theme of his film is guilt, is the guilt of Odysseus. And of course, it's a guilt that's post-Christian because there's guilt without any redemption or grace and forgiveness. So I think the film is in some ways, it's neither Christian nor its original sort of pagan sources. Mm-hmm. But I do think we see in the original text a kind of prefiguring of certain Christian themes. And those themes are precisely that restlessness that Augustine describes. But maybe more than that, that restlessness can only be satiated when we've achieved a kind of homecoming, when we have found our true place. Now, for the Christians, of course, that true place was ultimately going to be the city of God.
0: Dr. Patrick Dineen, thank you so much for telling us more about your book and, of course, the new film, The Odyssey.
2: You're very welcome.
0: Up next on EWTN News Nightly, Message of Peace, we'll discuss Pope Leo's latest book and his reflections on the role we all can play in bringing about a peaceful world.
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0: book is out today featuring the writings of Pope Leo XIV. It's entitled Disarmed and Disarming, Peace is a Gift. Right now, it's only available in Italian, but will soon be released in English. It's a collection of the Holy Father's addresses and reflections on peace since his election in May of last year. It also includes a previously unreleased foreword written by the Pope himself. A main theme he shares is that peace is a responsibility for everyone, saying in part, "We cannot ask the powerful people in the world for peace if we do not begin to live it ourselves, starting with our daily relationships, in our families, in our homes, in our cities, in the workplace. Peace is built with small daily gestures, the gift of a smile, an injury pardoned, a kind word." Joining us now from Rome to talk about the new book is Francis X. Rocca, EWTN News' senior Vatican analyst. Thanks so much for coming on today.
1: Thanks, Charlie.
0: In the new foreword, Pope Leo mentioned the number of conflicts happening around the world. He's likely thinking about the current wars between the U.S. and Iran, as well as Russia and Ukraine. Why is this book coming out now, and what is the Holy Father's main point?
1: Well, I think, unfortunately, war and peace are perennial subjects, so we wouldn't need a particular pretext. It does come out shortly after the Pope intervened very strongly about the Iran war, and there was some back and forth about that with the Trump administration. And President Trump said that the Pope wanted to have Iran to have a nuclear weapon. This book makes very clear that he's for nuclear disarmament and has been for a while. And so I think it's just generally a call for peace. And as you say, he mentions a number of conflicts, including Ukraine and generically the Middle East.
0: And of course, it runs in line with history that we hear from Holy Fathers always usually calling for peace. In the Pontiff's text for this book, he encourages people to create a culture of peace as opposed to calling on world leaders. What does that tell us about his thoughts on disarming peace?
1: Yeah, he says something that, he writes something that might be a little surprising to some people. He says that peace begins in everyday interactions, you know, forgiving somebody, not reacting, not judging immediately, and that this lays the groundwork for peace, that we can't just leave it to political leaders to solve this problem for us. I think that's will strike a lot of people and make them think, and it's not the usual way we think about these things, where we're passively, subject to the decisions of the powerful, but that in fact, the peace is a culture, as you say.
0: Also an interesting note, the Pope chose to quote a work by Bob Dylan titled Go Away You Bomb. Is it common practice for popes to quote modern-day celebrities or artists?
1: Well, I don't think it's common yet, but it's more common. In 1997, Pope John Paul, actually Bob Dylan was appearing and performing at the same event, and John Paul quoted him in his remarks to young people in Bologna in 1997. So it's not unprecedented, but I think it's still striking when it happens. Pope's Pope Leo's encyclical, which came out earlier this year, he quoted J.R.R. Tolkien, the very popular and distinguished writer. So there's secular texts make their way into papal documents. That's true. This is not a new thing, but it's always interesting.
0: And it always helps because that does garner some extra attention for more of the serious side of things. Francis X. Rocca, thank you so much.
1: Thank you, Veronica.
0: We thank you for watching tonight. Remember, you can follow us on social media, Facebook, X, YouTube, and Instagram at EWTN News Nightly. I'm Veronica Dudo. Good night and God bless.
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3: The sorrowful mysteries concentrate our minds on the events of the passion and death of Jesus Christ. Whenever good comes into contact with evil, there is suffering. And when the greatest of all goods comes into contact with evil, we must expect great suffering. The Virgin Mary represents, more than anyone else, the human race in its active and devout participation in the suffering and death of Jesus. St. Paul calls us to fill up in our own lives those things that may be added to the sufferings of Christ. His sufferings are complete and fulfill all the needs of our salvation. And yet he calls us to take up our cross, to suffer along with him. In the five sorrowful mysteries, we consider well how our Blessed Lady participated in those sufferings and invites us in our own life in this world to do the same.

0: Father, and of the Son, and of the Holy Spirit. Amen. I believe in God, the Father Almighty, creator of heaven and earth, and in Jesus Christ, his only Son, our Lord, who was conceived by the Holy Spirit, born of the Virgin Mary, suffered under Pontius Pilate, was crucified, died, and was buried. He descended into hell. The third day he rose again from the dead, and he ascended into heaven, and is seated at the right hand of God, the Father Almighty, from whence he shall come to judge the living and the dead.
1: I believe in the Holy Spirit, the Holy Catholic Church, the communion of saints, the forgiveness of sins, the resurrection of the body, and life everlasting. Amen.
0: Our Father, who art in heaven, hallowed be thy name. Thy kingdom come, thy will be done, on earth as it is in heaven.
1: Give us this day our daily bread, and forgive us our trespasses, as we forgive those who trespass against us. And lead us not into temptation, but deliver us from evil. Amen.
0: Let us offer the next three Aves, then we will have an increase of faith, hope, and love. Hail Mary, full of grace, the Lord is with thee. Blessed art thou amongst women, and blessed is the fruit of thy womb, Jesus.
1: Holy Mary, Mother of God, pray for us sinners, now and at the hour of our death. Amen.
0: Hail Mary, full of grace, the Lord is with thee. Blessed art thou amongst women, and blessed is the fruit of thy womb, Jesus.
1: Holy Mary, Mother of God, pray for us sinners, now and at the hour of our death. Amen.
0: Hail Mary, full of grace, the Lord is with thee. Blessed art thou amongst women, and blessed is the fruit of thy womb, Jesus.
1: Holy Mary, Mother of God, pray for us sinners, now and at the hour of our death. Amen.
0: Glory be to the Father, and to the Son, and to the Holy Spirit.
1: As it was

0: first sorrowful mystery, the agony in the garden. Let us pray in these five mysteries, these mysteries of sorrow, for those whose own lives mirror the passion of Christ. And let us pray in this first sorrowful mystery that we ourselves will not walk away from suffering. Our Father, who art in heaven, hallowed be thy name. Thy kingdom come, thy will be done, on earth as it is in heaven.
1: Give us this day our daily bread, and forgive us our trespasses, as we forgive those who trespass against us. And lead us not into temptation, but deliver us from evil. Amen.
0: Hail Mary, full of grace, the Lord is with thee. Blessed art thou amongst women, and blessed is the fruit of thy womb, Jesus.
1: Holy Mary, Mother of God, pray for us sinners, now and at the hour of our death. Amen.
0: Hail Mary, full of grace, the Lord is with thee. Blessed art thou amongst women, and blessed is the fruit of thy womb, Jesus.
1: Holy Mary, Mother of God, pray for us sinners, now and at the hour of our death. Amen.
0: Hail Mary, full of grace, the Lord is with thee. Blessed art thou amongst women, and blessed is the fruit of thy womb, Jesus.
1: Holy Mary, Mother of God, pray for us sinners, now and at the hour of our death. Amen.
0: Hail Mary, full of grace, the Lord is with thee. Blessed art thou amongst women, and blessed is the fruit of thy womb, Jesus.
1: Holy Mary, Mother of God, pray for us sinners, now and at the hour of our death. Amen.
0: Hail Mary, full of grace, the Lord is with thee. Blessed art thou amongst women, and blessed is the fruit of thy womb, Jesus.
1: Holy Mary, Mother of God, pray for us sinners, now and at the hour of our death. Amen.
0: Hail Mary, full of grace, the Lord is with thee. Blessed art thou amongst women, and blessed is the fruit of thy womb, Jesus.
1: Holy Mary, Mother of God, pray for us sinners, now and at the hour of our death. Amen.
0: Hail Mary, full of grace, the Lord is with thee. Blessed art thou amongst women, and blessed is the fruit of thy womb, Jesus.
1: Holy Mary, Mother of God, pray for us sinners, now and at the hour of our death. Amen.
0: Hail Mary, full of grace, the Lord is with thee. Blessed art thou amongst women, and blessed is the fruit of thy womb, Jesus.
1: Holy Mary, Mother of God, pray for us sinners, now and at the hour of our death. Amen.
0: Hail Mary, full of grace, the Lord is with thee. Blessed art thou amongst women, and blessed is the fruit of thy womb, Jesus.
1: Holy Mary, Mother of God, pray for us sinners, now and at the hour of our death. Amen.
0: Hail Mary, full of grace, the Lord is with thee. Blessed art thou amongst women, and blessed is the fruit of thy womb, Jesus.
1: Holy Mary, Mother of God, pray for us sinners, now and at the hour of our death. Amen.
0: Glory be to the Father, and to the Son, and to the Holy Spirit.
1: As it was in the beginning, is now, and ever shall be, world without end. Amen.
2: O my Jesus, forgive us our sins.

0: the second sorrowful mystery, the scourging at the pillar. Let us pray in this mystery that we will accept and grow with our own sufferings, that we will be prepared by grace for them. Our Father, who art in heaven, hallowed be thy name. Thy kingdom come, thy will be done, on earth as it is in heaven.
1: Give us this day our daily bread, and forgive us our trespasses, as we forgive those who trespass against us. And lead us not into temptation, but deliver us from evil. Amen.
0: Hail Mary, full of grace, the Lord is with thee. Blessed art thou amongst women, and blessed is the fruit of thy womb, Jesus.
1: Holy Mary, Mother of God, pray for us sinners, now and at the hour of our death. Amen.
0: Hail Mary, full of grace, the Lord is with thee. Blessed art thou amongst women, and blessed is the fruit of thy womb, Jesus.
1: Holy Mary, Mother of God, pray for us sinners, now and at the hour of our death. Amen.
0: Hail Mary, full of grace, the Lord is with thee. Blessed art thou amongst women, and blessed is the fruit of thy womb, Jesus.
1: Holy Mary, Mother of God, pray for us sinners, now and at the hour of our death. Amen.
0: Hail Mary, full of grace, the Lord is with thee. Blessed art thou amongst women, and blessed is the fruit of thy womb, Jesus.
1: Holy Mary, Mother of God, pray for us sinners, now and at the hour of our death. Amen.
0: Hail Mary, full of grace, the Lord is with thee. Blessed art thou amongst women, and blessed is the fruit of thy womb, Jesus.
1: Holy Mary, Mother of God, pray for us sinners, now and at the hour of our death. Amen.
0: Hail Mary, full of grace, the Lord

0: Hail Mary, full of grace, the Lord is with thee. Blessed art thou amongst women, and blessed is the fruit of thy womb, Jesus.
1: Holy Mary, Mother of God, pray for us sinners, now and at the hour of our death. Amen.
0: Hail Mary, full of grace, the Lord is with thee. Blessed art thou amongst women, and blessed is the fruit of thy womb, Jesus.
1: Holy Mary, Mother of God, pray for us sinners, now and at the hour of our death. Amen.
0: Glory be to the Father, and to the Son, and to the Holy Spirit.
1: As it was in the beginning, is now, and ever shall be, world without end. Amen.
0: O my Jesus,
1: forgive us our sins.
0: Save us from the fires of hell.
1: Bring all souls to heaven, especially those in most need of thy mercy.
0: The third sorrowful mystery, the crowning with thorns. Our Father, who art in heaven, hallowed be thy name. Thy kingdom come, thy will be done, on earth as it is in heaven.
1: Give us this day our daily bread, and forgive us our trespasses, as we forgive those who trespass against us. And lead us not into temptation, but deliver us from evil. Amen.
0: Hail Mary, full of grace, the Lord is with thee. Blessed art thou amongst women, and blessed is the fruit of thy womb, Jesus.
1: Holy Mary, Mother of God, pray for us sinners, now and at the hour of our death. Amen.
0: Hail Mary, full of grace, the Lord is with thee. Blessed art thou amongst women, and blessed is the fruit of thy womb, Jesus.
1: Holy Mary, Mother of God, pray for us sinners, now and at the hour of our death. Amen.
0: Hail Mary, full of grace, the Lord is with thee. Blessed art thou amongst women, and blessed is the fruit of thy womb, Jesus.
1: Holy Mary, Mother of God, pray for us sinners, now and at the hour of our death. Amen.
0: Hail Mary, full of grace, the Lord is with thee. Blessed art thou amongst women, and blessed is the fruit of thy womb, Jesus.
1: Holy Mary, Mother of God, pray for us sinners, now and at the hour of our death. Amen.
0: Hail Mary, full of grace, the Lord is with thee. Blessed art thou amongst women, and blessed is the fruit of thy womb, Jesus.
1: Holy Mary, Mother of God, pray for us sinners, now and at the hour of our death. Amen.
0: Hail Mary, full of grace, the Lord is with thee. Blessed art thou amongst women, and blessed is the fruit of thy womb, Jesus.
1: Holy Mary, Mother of God, pray for us sinners, now and at the hour of our death. Amen.
0: Hail Mary, full of grace, the Lord is with thee. Blessed art thou amongst women, and blessed is the fruit of thy womb, Jesus.
1: Holy Mary, Mother of God, pray for us sinners, now and at the hour of our death. Amen.
0: Hail Mary, full of grace, the Lord is with thee. Blessed art thou amongst women, and blessed is the fruit of thy womb, Jesus.
1: Holy Mary, Mother of God, pray for us sinners, now and at the hour of our death. Amen.
0: Hail Mary, full of grace, the Lord is with thee. Blessed art thou amongst women, and blessed is the fruit of thy womb, Jesus.
1: Holy Mary, Mother of God, pray for us sinners, now and at the hour of our death. Amen.
0: Hail Mary, full of grace, the Lord is with thee. Blessed art thou amongst women, and blessed is the fruit of thy womb, Jesus.
1: Holy Mary, Mother of God, pray for us sinners, now and at the hour of our death. Amen.
0: Glory be to the Father, and to the Son, and to the Holy Spirit.
1: As it was in the beginning, is now, and ever shall be, world without end. Amen.
0: O my Jesus, forgive us our sins.
1: Save us from the fires of hell.
0: Bring all souls to heaven,
1: especially those in most need of thy mercy.
0: The fourth sorrowful mystery, the carrying of the cross. Our Father, who art in heaven, hallowed be thy name. Thy kingdom come, thy will be done, on earth as it is in heaven.
1: Give us this day our daily bread, and forgive us our trespasses, as we forgive those who trespass against us. And lead us not into temptation.

0: temptation, but deliver us from evil. Amen.
1: Hail Mary, full of grace, the Lord is with thee. Blessed art thou amongst women, and blessed is the fruit of thy womb, Jesus.
0: Holy Mary, Mother of God, pray for us sinners, now and at the hour of our death. Amen.
1: Hail Mary, full of grace, the Lord is with thee. Blessed art thou amongst women, and blessed is the fruit of thy womb, Jesus.
0: Holy Mary, Mother of God, pray for us sinners, now and at the hour of our death. Amen.
1: Hail Mary, full of grace, the Lord is with thee. Blessed art thou amongst women, and blessed is the fruit of thy womb, Jesus.
0: Holy Mary, Mother of God, pray for us sinners, now and at the hour of our death. Amen.
1: Hail Mary, full of grace, the Lord is with thee. Blessed art thou amongst women, and blessed is the fruit of thy womb, Jesus.
0: Holy Mary, Mother of God, pray for us sinners, now and at the hour of our death. Amen.
1: Hail Mary, full of grace, the Lord is with thee. Blessed art thou amongst women, and blessed is the fruit of thy womb, Jesus.
0: Holy Mary, Mother of God, pray for us sinners, now and at the hour of our death. Amen.
1: Hail Mary, full of grace, the Lord is with thee. Blessed art thou amongst women, and blessed is the fruit of thy womb, Jesus.
0: Holy Mary, Mother of God, pray for us sinners, now and at the hour of our death. Amen.
1: Hail Mary, full of grace, the Lord is with thee. Blessed art thou amongst women, and blessed is the fruit of thy womb, Jesus.
0: Holy Mary, Mother of God, pray for us sinners, now and at the hour of our death. Amen.
1: Hail Mary, full of grace, the Lord is with thee. Blessed art thou amongst women, and blessed is the fruit of thy womb, Jesus.
0: Holy Mary, Mother of God, pray for us sinners, now and at the hour of our death. Amen.
1: Hail Mary, full of grace, the Lord is with thee. Blessed art thou

0: Lord is with thee. Blessed art thou amongst women, and blessed is the fruit of thy womb, Jesus.
1: Holy Mary, Mother of God, pray for us sinners, now and at the hour of our death. Amen.
0: Glory be to the Father, and to the Son, and to the Holy Spirit.
1: As it was in the beginning, is now, and ever shall be, world without end. Amen.
0: O my Jesus, forgive us our sins. Save us from the fire.

0: sorrowful mystery, the crucifixion and death of Jesus on the cross. Scripture tells us that Mary stood beneath the cross, that she heard the cry of agony, "Why have you forsaken me?" That she heard her beloved son commend her to the care of John, and him to her. In our own sufferings in life, let us not become bitter or locked in our own grief. Let us be open to others to share their grief, as Mary did. Let's not run away. Let's not ask why, a question that no one can answer. Rather, let us ask the question, what must I do to follow Jesus in fulfilling the will of God? Our Father, who art in heaven, hallowed be thy name. Thy kingdom come, thy will be done, on earth as it is in heaven.
1: Give us this day our daily bread, and forgive us our trespasses, as we forgive those who trespass against us. And lead us not into temptation, but deliver us from evil. Amen.
0: Hail Mary, full of grace, the Lord is with thee. Blessed art thou amongst women, and blessed is the fruit of thy womb, Jesus.
1: Holy Mary, Mother of God, pray for us sinners, now and at the hour of our death. Amen.
0: Hail Mary, full of grace, the Lord is with thee. Blessed art thou amongst women, and blessed is the fruit of thy womb, Jesus.
1: Holy Mary, Mother of God, pray for us sinners, now and at the hour of our death. Amen.
0: Hail Mary, full of grace, the Lord is with thee. Blessed art thou amongst women, and blessed is the fruit of thy womb, Jesus.
1: Holy Mary, Mother of God, pray for us sinners, now and at the hour of our death. Amen.
0: Hail Mary, full of grace, the Lord is with thee. Blessed art thou amongst women, and blessed is the fruit of thy womb, Jesus.
1: Holy Mary, Mother of God, pray for us sinners, now and at the hour of our death. Amen.
0: Hail Mary, full of grace, the Lord is with thee. Blessed art thou amongst women, and blessed is the fruit of thy womb, Jesus.
1: Holy Mary, Mother of God, pray for us sinners, now and at the hour of our death. Amen.
0: Hail Mary, full of grace, the Lord is with thee. Blessed art thou amongst women, and blessed is the fruit of thy womb, Jesus.
1: Holy Mary, Mother of God, pray for us sinners, now and at the hour of our death. Amen.
0: Hail Mary, full of grace, the Lord is with thee. Blessed art thou amongst women, and blessed is the fruit of thy womb, Jesus.
1: Holy Mary, Mother of God, pray for us sinners, now and at the hour of our death. Amen.
0: Hail Mary, full of grace, the Lord is with thee. Blessed art thou amongst women, and blessed is the fruit of thy womb, Jesus.
1: Holy Mary, Mother of God, pray for us sinners, now and at the hour of our death. Amen.
0: Hail Mary, full of grace, the Lord is with thee. Blessed art thou amongst women, and blessed is the fruit of thy womb, Jesus.
1: Holy Mary, Mother of God, pray for us sinners, now and at the hour of our death. Amen.
0: Hail Mary, full of grace, the Lord is with thee. Blessed art thou amongst women, and blessed is the fruit of thy womb, Jesus.
1: Holy Mary, Mother of God, pray for us sinners, now and at the hour of our death. Amen.
0: Glory be to the Father, and to the Son, and to the Holy Spirit.
1: As it was in the beginning, is now, and ever shall be, world without end. Amen.
0: O my Jesus, forgive us our sins, save us from the fires of hell,
1: bring all souls to heaven, especially those in most need of thy mercy.
0: Hail, Holy Queen, Mother of mercy, our life, our sweetness, and our hope. To thee do we cry, poor banished children of Eve. To thee do we send up our sighs, mourning and weeping in this valley of tears. Turn then, most gracious Advocate, thine eyes of mercy toward us, and after this our exile, show unto us the blessed fruit of thy womb, Jesus. O clement, O loving, O sweet Virgin Mary, pray for us, O Holy Mother of God,
1: that we may be made worthy of the promises of Christ.
0: Let us pray. O God, whose only begotten Son, by his life, death, and resurrection, has purchased for us the rewards of eternal life, grant we beseech thee that meditating on these mysteries of the Most Holy Rosary of the Blessed Virgin Mary, we may imitate what they contain and obtain what they promise through the same Christ our Lord. Amen. May the divine assistance remain always with us, and may the souls of the faithful departed, through the mercy of God, rest in peace. Amen. May the Holy Virgin bless you with her loving child this day.
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7: Buenos días, Mike. Good morning. ¿Amaneciste?
6: Great.
7: Very good. ¿Cómo te fue con los cohetes?
6: Oh, bueno. 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So that was more than enough. Grandkids. Spent all day with the grandkids.
7: Corina, ¿cómo andamos?
5: Andamos muy bien, gracias a Dios.
7: ¿Cómo te fue de cohetes?
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7: Tony,
4: bendecido.
7: Larry, how was your fourth?
8: Oh, I was there at the Sequoia National Park.
7: Okay.
8: We had pictures there with the huge Sherman tree, which is like 3,600 years old.
7: Wow.
8: So the scale is like this. It'd be like this.
7: 3,600 years old.
8: Yeah.
7: That's older than Christ?
8: Older than Christianity.
7: Yep.
5: Older than USA?
8: Yeah. Oh, USA is like this.
7: That's just a little drop in the bucket. Y pues qué bueno. Robert, ¿cómo te fue a ti de cohetes?
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5: 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That's good.
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7: No, deja tú.
5: And it was a 250th anniversary. Yo vi nomás el Texas Café and some other little restaurants or places, pero I thought that debería de haber puesto la ciudad un poco más.
7: Well, I'll tell you something else.
5: Or is it the businesses that do that?
7: The businesses should do that. The courthouse was not flying any flags on July the 4th, and that was very, very depressing.
9: Well, I quisiera dar realmente un poquito de publicidad al Texas Café porque realmente tuvo un día especial ellos ahí.
5: Yes, tuvieron gente también.
9: Tuvieron gente y yo creo que dieron comida y cosas.
5: Tenían música. 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
9: música
5: también quiero también decir, The Immaculate Conception got decorated, the Immaculate Conception Church, the grotto, and la capilla de acá nos le pusieron
9: García.
5: De los García pusieron flyers and stuff and algo because we were doing the 250 for the United States and the consecration too.
7: And to think that the courthouse across the street was not flying any flags.
9: Mm-hmm. Yeah.
7: Who does that reflect on? The county government? And I really felt bad about that.
5: Or the city? Somebody had to have done it.
7: Well, I hope that if anybody from the county is listening, that they'll learn a lesson from that, that the holidays need to be observed We live in the United States of America, and our holidays are our holidays. Try being over there in Mexico and not flying the flags on certain days and see what happens. But I was very disappointed. We were there in the area. I was at the grotto, and I would look up and said, maybe by noon, something will be flying. Noon came and went, and still no flag up.
11: En el grotto tenían las lucecitas, tenían una little red, white, and blue ribbon.
7: Yes, that's what they were. But the ones that have set the example, I think they let us down. They let us down, and they should have set the example for the community.
11: Sí, porque it's not every time that we celebrate 250 years.
7: No. That's a once in what a lifetime.
11: Yeah.
12: When I was in the JCs, we would do it for the businesses. We would charge them, ¿verdad? And we would go every holiday, we would go and put
11: the flag
12: on at their business.
11: Sí, porque había unos businesses que, or maybe by the highway, había unos flags, pero no eran muchas.
12: And some other organizations have done that too and through the years.
11: Pero Texas Café sí tenía. Yo creo que Grande Garbage también tenía. Yo creo que Ramiro Alcazar had something too.
9: Mm-hmm.
11: That's the only ones I saw.
7: But the one that went real good was Texas Café.
11: Yes.
7: They really went all out.
9: So we need to thank her porque ella hizo su parte.
11: Yes.
9: Y preparó para eso. Yo lo vi desde muchos días antes que estaba preparando.
11: Even the pancakes.
9: Sí, ándale, sí.
7: Tell me about the pancakes.
11: Somebody was eating a pancake. Era the United States or the Texas. Algo así, shape or something like that. It was in red, white, and blue.
7: I hope you're listening, Becky.
11: Yeah.
7: Thank you for what you did.
8: Becky.
9: Hay que darle crédito y darle el respeto, ¿verdad? Ese que lo merece mucho ella.
7: Oh, yes, she does.
9: Mm-hmm.
7: Wherever she goes, she moves things around.
9: Yes.
7: Whether it's in school or in the business, but she, mm-hmm. I told her one time, I don't think you'd make a brain.
9: Único también quisiera yo agregarle a eso de Becky que sí, hay un radio escucha. 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
11: Que si comen ahí, vayan y den las gracias.
9: Y que les digan de parte de la radio, nosotros les queremos darle a ella las gracias para que se dé cuenta de ella.
7: Sí.
9: Que nosotros agradecemos todo eso.
7: Oh, ya, porque yo venía de la casa de corte y me estaba sintiendo muy mal de ver todos empty. No, llegas a Texas y se te quitaba todo. So, thank you, Becky. I hope somebody gets a word to you, but thank you for what you did for the community. You set a great example for all of us.
9: Amen, yes.
7: Okay, so that's on July the 4th. Now, what's going to happen in July?
9: July, pues hay muchas actividades, ¿o de qué?
11: You're talking about feast de la iglesia or de
7: whatever?
11: De qué está hablando usted?
7: I'm saying anything coming up for July.
12: I think it's something about the feast of the Blessed Virgin or the birthday.
9: Mm-hmm.
12: Or no?
7: Our Lady of Mount Carmel.
12: Yes!
11: We're doing the novena today.
12: I was doing the novena yesterday.
7: Yeah. Yeah, because I'm a member.
12: The Lady of Mount Carmel. You're a tertiary.
7: I'm a tertiary of Carmel.
11: Mm-hmm. And también Saint Benedict.
7: Saint Benedict. Mm-hmm. They're the ones that gave me my education, the Benedictines, mm-hmm. on July the 11th, right?
11: Yes.
12: Yes.
11: Ese también se está haciendo la novena.
7: Saint Benedict.
12: I learned yesterday that Our Lady of Mount Carmel really was symbolized in Elijah's vision of that cloud surrounding him, which prefigured the Blessed Virgin.
7: I tell you what, I went to Mount Carmel in the Holy Land and said, hey, this is not big. It's kind of small.
9: Yeah.
7: I don't know if any of you that have been there think the same thing, but when I saw it, I said, my goodness, I think the dining room where we ate was larger.
12: Maybe it's the mound, M-O-U-N-D, instead of mount empty, period. And a mountain is not a mountain, right?
7: According to Elijah, it was a mountain.
12: Okay.
7: Mount Carmel, that's where the prophets are gathered.
12: But it doesn't look like one? No parece una.
7: Well, it could be me, or I don't know, maybe somebody else has a different impression. But I said, my goodness, it's too small. And the food, of course, was just what you would expect from Carmelites. They themselves prepared the salami, the cheese, and whatever else you're going to eat there. Very, very simple. Nothing extravagant to it.
8: Is that the Carmelites founded by St. Teresa?
7: The original ones.
8: Oh, the original one. Okay.
7: But they are, they're an order that should be respected at all times. And they've had some fabulous saints. John of the Cross.
8: John of the Cross.
7: Teresa of Avila, Teresa of Lisieux.
8: Yeah, Teresa of Lisieux.
7: Yeah.
8: Yes.
7: So they are to be commended for that. And even in the modern times, Sister Teresa Benedicta of the Cross.
8: Of the Cross, yes.
7: Yeah. She was Jewish, then became a Catholic and a nun. And of course, the Nazis caught up with her because she was Jewish.
8: Mm-hmm.
7: And they took her to the concentration camp. She went dressed as a nun. She went into the gas chambers dressed as a nun.
8: She was not considered a martyr, was she?
7: I think there's a question about that there.
8: Yeah.
7: Because did she die for her faith? Or did she die because she was Jewish?
8: Mm-hmm. Oh, yeah, that's true. That's true.
7: It gives you something to think about.
8: Yeah.
7: But I tell you what a woman. She was the first one I heard to get a PhD there in Germany.
8: In Germany.
7: In a subject that I doubt that too many people know what it means. Phenomenology.
8: Mm-hmm. That's a tough one.
7: It is a very tough one.
11: What is it?
8: Phenomenology is just the study of phenomena. Meaning, for example, anything that happens in nature, they want to investigate the why, the what, and the how. So it's like the approach of science.
7: Definitely.
8: So that's where she went. It was the intellectual elite of Germany at that time.
7: Oh, she was her first PhD. Mm-hmm.
9: It's a person, very high, a person that's thinking more of the abstract and more of what's not here, but could be here.
8: Yeah, yeah.
9: Mm-hmm.
8: Actually, she was really searching for truth with a capital T.
9: Right.
7: Yeah.
9: The truth and high-level intellectual.
8: Right.
9: Person.
8: Because she practiced her Jewish religion, was not satisfied there.
9: Mm-hmm.
8: She went to the scientific circle, that's the phenomenology.
9: Phenomenology.
8: And then, by the grace of God, she read The Interior Castle of St. Teresa of Avila.
7: Oh,
8: after that, she said, this is the truth. She converted immediately.
7: Mm-hmm. And try to become a Carmelite. She did.
8: Yeah, she did.
7: She did, but then for her own safety, they got her out of Germany and moved her to Holland, where the Germans took over Holland also, and they took her to a concentration camp.
9: Mm-hmm.
8: And one of the things that I remembered from, because I read her kind of autobiography, she said, I travel a lot, I see an expanse of physical space. Now that I'm here in the monastery, physical space is so limited. So what am I going to do? Because I'm searching for truth. She said, I'm going higher and deeper. Well, the space is just limited.
9: Mm-hmm.
8: That is something.
7: Yeah. But she died, as far as I'm concerned, she died for her faith.
9: Mm-hmm. Yes.
8: Saint Teresa Benedicta.
7: A Croce, blessed by the cross.
8: Mm-hmm.
7: She's really somebody to be admired.
8: And that's, she's a daughter of Carmel.
11: And her sister went también, ¿no?
7: Rosa, she took her in and she became the porter of the convent.
8: Mm-hmm.
7: In other words, she didn't want to be a nun, but Teresa didn't want her out in the world because she figured that the Nazis would pick her up. So the sisters took her in and made her the porter, which meant that she had a veil of some kind. But then when they came for Teresa, they came for her too.
11: And you can see the movie in the form app that Father gave us.
8: Oh, really?
11: Through Immaculate Conception. And there was something that I saw in the movie where they thought because she was a sickly person, right?
8: Are you talking about Saint Teresa?
11: Well, I think I'm getting her mixed up.
8: All right, the foundress of the discussed Carmelite was Saint Teresa of Avila. Mm-hmm. Now, the one we're talking right now, the Jewish who converted to Catholicism, was Saint Teresa Benedicta.
7: Benedicta Acroce.
8: Acroce. So okay. She is the follower, actually, of the original Saint Teresa of Avila. She took Saint Teresa's name.
11: Mm-hmm. But we're talking about the Jew.
8: Yep. Right now, we're talking about the Jew.
9: The Jewish.
8: Mm-hmm.
9: The Jew.
8: Yes.
11: So that's the movie that's there.
8: Ah, okay. Yes. So.
11: But she was sickly, wasn't she?
8: I'm not so sure.
7: Not so sure on that one either. But I do know that she was the first woman PhD in Germany.
8: So Avila is the one who is sickly, always had headaches, she had tuberculosis,
11: oh, okay.
8: She always spat out blood, so many things.
11: Okay.
7: But there were...
11: Es que hay varias Teresas.
8: Yes.
7: And they were all fabulous.
11: Yes.
7: As far as I'm concerned. So let's see, it's Teresa of Avila, Teresa of Lisieux, Teresa Benedicta.
9: Mm-hmm.
7: Anyone else, Larry, that you can think of?
8: From the Carmelites?
7: No, that's a Teresa.
8: Teresa. Saint Mother Teresa of Calcutta.
7: How could we forget her?
8: Yes. She got her inspiration from Saint Teresa of Avila. There, another Teresa.
7: Oh, yes, she did. And look at what... She made history.
8: Yes.
7: She made history, and all because she was on her way to a retreat, and she saw things on the train.
8: Mm-hmm.
7: And she decided to do something about it.
8: According to her, she heard Jesus said, "Take care of my poor."
7: And when she went to the Archbishop, luckily, he didn't place any obstacles. He said, "Go ahead." So, she stayed with the clothes that an Indian woman would wear.
8: A sari.
7: White and blue. Mm. Or blue stripes and white. And boy, look at the number of nuns she was able to attract.
8: The thing about her life was that I said, how could this small lady, and it is said in her biography that she was very sickly, and look what happened.
7: Yeah.
11: But I think they did put something on. They said that she had to have a certain amount of members, but she found them right away.
7: Oh yes, she did.
11: Yeah, but they said you can make your order, but you have to have a certain
8: some
11: amount.
8: Members. Yeah,
11: and a lot of them were students or people that have been helping her.
8: Correct.
7: Right. Yeah. And I tell you what, when we were in the Holy Land, Father Trujillo was saying Mass at the site of the Resurrection and the death of Christ. And all of a sudden, when it was time to, when he said, "Peace be with you, share with one another a sign of peace," I looked down and there was about 20 nuns from the... And I looked at them and I said, "Mother Teresa."
8: Sisters of Charity, right?
7: Yes. Yeah. But instead of saying, "Peace be with you," I just said, "Mother Teresa." And I went down and embraced each one personally.
8: Yes.
7: And the superior said, "You must have loved her a lot." I said, "I sure did."
8: Yes. It's very tough. Their life is very tough.
7: Yes.
11: And what she was going through was very tough.
8: Tough also.
7: The spiritual dryness. And all, but she never gave up.
11: She never gave up.
7: She went to a KC convention, believe it or not, to ask for money. She got $80,000 out of them.
8: There was a story also when she was traveling in a plane, and then so of course people recognized her, and she was talking to her seatmate, and the seatmate asked her, "Where are you going, mother?" "Oh, I'm going to found this order here in this country because there's so many poor. I don't have any money, and so I'm still praying for that." And so the seatmate just started passing around the hat. All the passengers in the plane just put in there, I don't know how many thousands of dollars she got.
7: No, nothing surprises me about that. I mean, you look at her, she looks like your grandmother or an aunt, mm-hmm. or somebody that you could really trust. And I understand that her body is preserved, that either she was embalmed in a certain way, but if you go to Calcutta, you do see her. Mm. And if I ever go there, that would be the first thing I'd want to see. Because she was really, really something.
8: A saint, even when alive?
7: Oh, yes.
8: There's a...
7: Oh, let me tell you, as far as abortion was concerned, she would always say, don't kill them, give them to me.
8: Yeah.
7: Give them to me.
8: Because she had an orphanage, too.
7: Yes. She had several of those.
8: Several, yeah.
7: And, boy, but she was quite a woman. That's all I can say of that.
8: I also read something about her. Where, you know, they have these temples, they have this temple to Kali, the goddess of destruction, but yep. they make her a deity. And so this temple was no longer used. And Mother Teresa didn't have any place for the dying and for the orphans and all that. And so she was just picking up this almost dead ladies, and so she picked up some of them and took them to this unused temple, dilapidated and all that. And so her sisters were doing this apostolate and ministry there. And suddenly, the Indian villagers around the temple were not happy. I'm a Christian missionary using our temple to take care of people, of dying people. Mm-hmm. And so they wanted to persecute her and even stone her. And when Mother Teresa opened the door of the temple and saw that it was Indian women that these nuns were taking care of, and then suddenly they changed their mind. When they saw Mother Teresa, she's a goddess. Mm. Can you imagine that?
7: Oh, she was a mover, right?
8: Yeah.
7: And with her smile, she could get contributions right away.
8: Yeah, right away. And then, you know, it is said that in her letters and some kind of memoirs that she mentioned that she had this dark night of the soul where she didn't feel God, where she felt like God abandoned her.
7: For 20 years.
8: Yes, and mm-hmm. so, but I said, how can that be? How can she persevere? And then when I was listening to her being interviewed by this lady in a radio station, it was televised also, and I watched her face. I didn't listen to what they were saying. And she was just radiating joy. The eyes, the face was just full of joy. I said, this is not a person who really had a dark night. Maybe in the dark night she was still feeling God.
7: Mm-hmm.
8: But she just described it as, you know, a dark
7: but
8: night.
7: I couldn't believe that it lasted 20 years. But it,
8: wow.
7: Mm. But she felt that God had abandoned her, because that so-called dark night, it does affect you.
8: It does, because it's a purifying experience.
7: It is a purifying experience, and those that go through it, if you don't have somebody to counsel with you or to walk with you, it will be very rough.
8: Yes, yes.
7: Because stop to think about it, if any of us went through that, where would we go?
8: And at the same time, she was establishing places yep. around the world.
7: Around the world.
8: With very few resources.
7: With very few resources. But like, she knew where to find the money.
8: Yeah. Yes.
7: And if she got 80,000 out of the KCs, she must have been very good at that. And all that.
11: So I think that God les da algo a estas monjitas, porque ya ve la monjita de nosotros aquí, cómo han hecho tantas cosas aquí en Monastery.
7: Sí.
11: Y todos son por pura donaciones.
7: Ya. Yeah. Es cierto, la Sister Nancy y Sister Fran y en paz descanse Sister Duella, lo que han hecho ahí en el Monastery.
11: Y todavía están haciendo.
7: Oh, sí.
11: Because I think they're building a new building for small retreats. So, I don't see, yo creo que Dios les da something, porque ya ves, Sister Mother Teresa, todo lo que hizo.
7: Pues acá no se quedan tan atrás.
11: I know.
7: Pero hay que pedir, y acuérdate que son los dueños aquí.
11: Y el radio, yes. Yeah.
7: Y este, yeah. Yo por eso le dije a la Sister Nancy, si yo tuviera $1,000,000 y 12 vocaciones, prefería darte 12 vocaciones. Uh-huh. Dijo, yo te diría la misma cosa. Este, el monasterio está hermoso. Too much that you can do there.
8: Yes.
7: Especially yes. The Adoration Chapel.
13: Exactamente, yeah.
7: Y este, y luego the regular monastery building también.
12: I'm blessed.
8: I'm thinking that the Benedictine monastery is like a combination both of a contemplative order as well as also an active order.
13: Right.
8: Because of the things, the retreat are being held there, are not purely contemplative, but the nuns are.
7: The nuns are, yeah.
13: Mm-hmm.
7: Yes, yo fui a un Benedictine high school in Corpus Christi.
13: Mm-hmm.
7: Corpus Christi Academy. Y los maestros eran Benedictine monks.
13: No.
7: From Subiaco Abbey. Mm-hmm. Y este, comenzaban a cantar Lauds a las 5 de la mañana.
13: Mm-hmm.
7: Oíase Deus in auditorium meum intended.
13: Mm-hmm.
7: Este, cantaban como por una hora y a las 6 celebraban la Santa Misa. Y a las 6:30 nos despertaban. They would wake us up at 6:30. And then we'd go to breakfast. And there was a priest walking around a ver qué estábamos comiendo, pero te decían, vale más que no quede comida en un plato. 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
8: Oh, okay, yeah, Coptic Orthodox. That's from the Eastern Orthodox Church, right?
7: Yes, se llama Saint Mary and Saint Moses Monastery.
11: And where's that?
7: Sandia, Texas.
11: Mm-hmm.
7: Sandia, Texas. In other words, the old monastery is there. Nada más que, pues, I don't know. I've never looked into the Coptic Orthodox to see if they're connected to Rome.
13: Mm-hmm.
7: That's the bottom line. That's the bottom line, whether they're connected to Rome or not.
13: La cosa es que estas cosas se están acabando de a poco a poquito y necesitamos revivirlas de un modo u otro, ¿verdad? 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
7: Right.
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9: Yes, sir.
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8: The one who wanted to be a doctor. You mentioned there. So.
7: Yes, Alicia.
8: Alicia.
9: Alicia McClellan.
7: Alicia McClellan, a very great woman. And of course, her father was a good doctor, and she wanted to be like him. Mm-hmm. But he had the mentality that a woman should not see a man's body. Mm-hmm. And as far as I was concerned, Alicia was like my second mother, because her pharmacy was across the street from my mother's store. Mm-hmm. So any time I would step on a nail or anything like that, let's go to your tia Alicia for the shot. And I hated the shots.
8: And she became a doctor, right?
7: No, a pharmacist.
8: Oh, a pharmacist.
7: No, he would not allow her to become a doctor. Mm.
9: Bueno, pero hablando de Alicia McClellan, ella es farmacéutica, ¿verdad? Pero,
7: right.
9: Pero el papá...
7: El papá era doctor.
9: Fue doctor, ¿verdad?
7: Mm.
9: Tenía más familiares, ¿no? Que
7: Silvia. Silvia.
12: Lea.
7: Emma. Uh-huh. Lea. René y Gastón.
9: Ándale. So, y ella fue la única que fue farmacéutica.
7: Right.
8: Uh-huh. And they still have their great grandchildren here?
7: Some of them.
8: Some of them?
7: Some in San Antonio and other parts.
8: Oh, okay. Uh-huh. Nothing real anymore.
7: No. Pero yo no sabía de que ella había querido ser doctor cuando recién ordenado de diácono. Me dice mi mamá, go to the hospital, tu tía Alicia quiere que le des la bendición diaconal ahí. Dije, ¿qué tiene? Dijo, está malita. Which could mean a lot of things. So when I got there, we talked and we joked, because her sons, Drew and Billy and I, we grew up together. Y le dije, by the way, you were as good as a doctor, why weren't you one? In that pressed the wrong button, because she started to cry. Dijo, that's what I always wanted to be. But he wouldn't let me. Dije, who's up? Dije, why didn't you stand up to him? Dijo, are you kidding? Dijo, you didn't do that in those days. Pero ella quería ser doctor. Y el papá no la dejaba. No la dejaba porque...
9: ¿Por qué razón era?
7: La razón que una mujer no debía de ver el cuerpo de un hombre.
9: Oh,
7: y ella misma me lo dijo ahí.
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12: Ajá.
7: Se levantaba y hablaba. 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
9: Uh-huh.
7: Y no había muchas mujeres que fueran school board members. 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
9: Mrs. Piper.
7: Mrs. Piper.
9: Oh, no, Mr. Piper. Was
7: Mr. There. Piper.
9: No, Mrs. Piper, I'm sorry.
7: Uh-huh. Pero estas mujeres fueron first en todo. Elisa, periodista para la prensa, en San Antonio. En Doña Elida, look at what she did for the Methodist Church.
12: Y Elisa, ¿por quién escribía?
7: La prensa.
12: Así se llamaba el periódico.
7: Right, out of San Antonio.
12: Ah.
7: And she was a good writer.
9: Mm-hmm.
7: She would write articles even on the Rattlers, mm-hmm. and on a football game.
9: Mm-hmm.
7: Even even when we got really whipped, she found a way to cover it up with very good Spanish.
13: She was a sports writer.
7: Yes, she was. Believe it or not.
13: De deporte, reportista de deportes.
7: Del deporte.
13: También.
7: Mm-hmm. And she would call the Rattlers nuestros heroicos gladiadores, mm-hmm. our heroic gladiators, and all that. And she would praise them no matter, even if it was a 60-0 knife. But the Elisa was always there, boom, boom, boom. Mm-hmm. And of course, the coaches rewarded her. She had a pass to go into any athletic activity mm-hmm. in the school district. And she would write about it, too, for La Prensa, a tremendous writer. And all that, and I asked her, I saw your picture with the president of Mexico, Álvaro Obregón, surrounded with about 30 rough-looking Mexican officials, and one woman, Tia Elisa, sitting there. Mm-hmm. And mm-hmm. no other woman there. Mm-hmm. And I asked her, what happened there? I was invited to join them, but I had to write the story of the meeting, mm-hmm. which she did. She was a very good writer. By the way, she lived across the street from us, here where the bank is. Mm-hmm. That's where mi tío Pancho mm-hmm. bought the house, and they had four daughters, four girls, beautiful ones, beautiful ones, and all that. But the Elisa would go to every Rattler football game, and even on a bad night, Larry, she had something very good to say. You didn't feel the 60-0 or the 40-0.
12: And her husband, who was it?
7: Mi tío Francisco Longoria.
12: Francisco.
7: My grandmother's brother. Mm-hmm. That's how we were related.
12: Longoria. Okay, I knew Francisco Longoria. He was a rancher or... Andaba con Gutiérrez, la muchacha Gutiérrez, yo creo que andaba. Ahí en el Elstein.
10: I have a neighbor, Pancho Longoria.
7: Oh, Pancho Longoria.
10: In the neighborhood.
7: In the neighborhood, yeah.
12: Yeah. Is he related?
7: Yes.
13: Son, no?
7: Son? Yeah, his father, mm-hmm. Tio Beto. Uh-huh. And now he's also related mm-hmm. to us. And all that. No, it's a very interesting family history.
11: Mm-hmm. Yo quiero hablar de alguien, no sé si es, la tiene en la lista, de Varita.
7: Sí.
11: En la casa, la tienda que tenía Varita, ¿la hicieron antes que tuvo el negocio o ya estaba hecha la casa?
7: No,

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1: Yep.
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1: Everything. And you know what tío Julio would say? Que Dios había hecho un error nada más. No hacerla hombre. And all that. But she was tough. She was the president of the Damas Católicas, okay?
0: Mm.
1: And so they would have dances at the parish hall. But ahead of time, she would calculate. Let's see, the orchestra's going to cost us $850. So how many couples do I need to come in? She had everything calculated. And she would say, and our profit is going to be the sandwiches and the cokes that we bring. We have to pay for them. The Damas Católicas would sell out for that, so then it would be profit.
2: The profit would come from the concession part.
1: Yes. Mm-hmm. And then at the end of the dance, my uncle Baltasar Hinojosa, who was a whiz with the adding machine, would tabulate the amounts. And if it wasn't what Marita thought it should be, she would say, no se equivocaría la máquina, Baltasar. She always thought that the machine had made a mistake. And it wasn't that. Don't, if anybody was accurate, it was still what they said. But Barita would always count, multiply it. And then she would tell the ladies, whatever is not sold, we buy.
0: ¿Y dónde tenían los bailes?
2: In the parish hall.
1: ¿El que
0: está ahorita?
1: Sí. Believe it or not, and we had some good times.
0: ¿Y quién hizo el parish hall?
1: Las Damas Católicas.
2: Las Damas Católicas.
0: Las Damas Católicas.
1: Yes. My mother and Tia Berta and Barita was her president.
0: And there's no recognition of that?
2: Not that I know of.
1: No.
2: My mother wasn't también.
1: Yeah.
0: No plaque.
1: But they were the type that didn't like public recognition.
2: No. No.
1: The only thing that would be recognized would be $1,000 check that they would give Father Pedro Thompson, the prophets of the dance.
0: ¿Y cómo hicieron el parish hall?
1: They raised money for it.
0: ¿Vendían cosas? O
1: vendían cosas. Mm. And if you didn't sell them, you bought them. And they always had money. Pero más que todo, hicieron el parish hall. Hicieron muchas cosas por la iglesia. 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Los padres misioneros, ellas les daban dinero.
3: That's what I was telling you.
1: Sí,
3: there was a practice that they would bring a missionary to preach to us.
1: And
3: we would attend. They would pay for it.
1: Yeah.
2: Y si estoy correcto, te se encargaban, and they would rotate, if I'm correct, con las flores de la iglesia, ¿no?
1: No, that was another one. The altar society.
2: Ándale. La
1: vela perpetua.
2: La vela perpetua. Okay,
1: we got 10 minutes to go.
0: Y en el boletín está diciendo eso también, en el boletín de esta última pasada, dice que están buscando sponsors for the vela perpetua. Dedicate the eternal flame before the sacred sacrament to a specific intention or loved one. Please contact us.
1: They're looking for members.
0: Parece. Para empezar la vela perpetua.
1: Oh, they want to start it.
0: Mm-hmm.
1: Oh, bueno, ojalá que sí. Porque fue fundada in the 1920s por Catalina Garza Peña. Yes, the mother of Margil Sanchez. Catalina was an outstanding teacher here.
2: Mm-hmm.
1: They used to say that if you wanted to learn good handwriting or good arithmetic, go with Catalina. She even had summer school where it was strictly handwriting, penmanship, and math. Now, of course, who considers penmanship?
3: And they would clean the church and take care of the altar and all that.
1: Yep.
0: The altar society.
1: Altar society.
0: Y como dijiste que estaba buena con matemática y varita también, ¿quién, where did they get their education? ¿Quién les enseñó?
1: I think, in answer to your question, they were born with it. They were

0: people. Marita studied with her sisters in Saltillo. She went to Catholic schools even when they were not allowed to function publicly. But they found they, behind the walls, you'd be surprised what they would do. Okay, but Marita went to, they had some weird names, Esclavas del Sagrado Corazón. I said, my God, don't do that in the United States. The slaves
1: are slaves from the Sacred Heart.
0: And but she studied with him in Saltillo. Sharp bookkeeper. And I know that, but no, the Damas Católicas did a lot for the church. The parish hall is a prime example.
2: Do you know when it was built?
0: In 1951, it was blessed. Because the KCs had celebrated their 25th anniversary. And so they got started in 1925, then it would be 1950 or 51. Well, your council number is 2597, and 25 means 1925, that they got started. So when the bishop came down to celebrate with them, the Damas Católicas had a dance the night before, so they had money to celebrate the feast with. And then, of course, they would sell and buy whatever was not sold.
2: Y el parish hall estaba así con los classrooms?
0: No.
2: It was just a round thing?
3: It was the round, and the addition where the classrooms are, it was an open space.
0: It was an open space, and for the dances, that's where you had the tables.
3: That's where they had the tables.
2: Pero estaba con techo?
3: Sí. Estaba todo formulado así como
4: está. In other words, estaba así, y después así.
3: You're right.
4: And then abajo, todo esto estaba...
2: Empty.
0: Y en el stage estaba el kindergarten.
4: Y allí ponían los stands cuando había basketball games.
3: Porque la escuela pública les rentaba ahí.
0: No tenían gym, no teníamos
3: gimnasio.
0: We didn't have a gym.
3: Usaban el gimnasio.
0: In 1959.
2: So it started off as what? Not a parish hall.
4: Yes,
3: it was
2: a gym.
3: But it
2: looks like a gym.
4: You know where they have like the cafeteria or the stage.
0: It was also a kindergarten.
4: Yeah.
2: So when they made it, what did they make it for?
0: A stage so the orchestras could play.
2: It was like it was an event center, like to make dance?
3: Yes. Like an event center, right. Exactly.
0: Era with only one condition.
3: Un centro de eventos.
0: No beer was ever sold.
3: No. Ahí no.
0: Coca-Cola, Dr. Pepper. And that's it. And their husbands would be the ones in charge of security.
2: Oh, really?
0: Yeah. My dad was very good at grabbing them by the neck or the belt. And throwing them out on the street.
2: ¿Y qué tanto cobraban para entrar?
3: No,
4: been long time.
0: Let's say $5 at the most.
3: Yeah.
0: And sometimes $3 a couple, $5 a couple.
3: Yeah. I think $3 per person and $5 a couple.
4: When I started...
2: This was like in what time?
3: In los 50s.
0: The early 50s.
4: When I started in Immaculate Conception, it was 1953.
3: Right.
4: And we were paying $2 a month.
2: For a child.
3: For tuition.
2: For tuition.
4: $2 a month.
0: But then the sisters were getting paid $40 a month. Imagine that.
4: And the classes were about 40 or something like that.
3: 30 to 40, yes.
0: Yeah. But then somebody named Sister Geralda came to town and she shook up the timbers of the building. And things changed.
2: Elvis, it's just like when I started working, I think I started as a clerk, and this was in 1974. My check for the whole month was about $250. At that time, they weren't paying that much.
0: But the dollar would stretch further.
4: Yes.
2: Yeah.
0: We got 4 minutes to go.
3: The only thing that I want to say is el dinero pues era diferente, ¿verdad?
0: Yeah.
3: Uno compraba la harina más barata, verdad, el pan más barato, los huevos más barato, la leche más barato, todo era más cómodo, pero pues ganábamos menos también, ¿verdad?
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0: Yes, the Damas Catholic.
2: No.
0: Constructors.
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3: De todos, el mismo arquitecto, el mismo
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0: 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They took care of that parish hall. They had a kinder. They had a kindergarten on the stage, Corina. Behind the curtains, there was a kindergarten class.
4: Also, talking about the progressiveness of Sister Geralda, just to give you a little idea, she had in her class, she would teach dancing. She would teach dancing. And dije, wait till I get there. But now she left, so I didn't get to.
0: Well,
5: to study
0: she moved to Pan American as a professor of mathematics.
3: We have we're about to close. Can you be before us? No,
0: that's let's say a prayer before meals. That's about what we have time for. Bendice, Señor, la comida que vamos a recibir. 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
1: And now the Angelus with our most reverend Bishop Flores.
2: The angel of the Lord declared unto Mary, and she conceived by the Holy Spirit. Hail Mary, full of grace, the Lord is with thee. Blessed art thou amongst women, and blessed is the fruit of thy womb, Jesus.
3: Holy Mary, Mother of God, pray for us sinners now and at the hour of our death. Amen.
2: Behold, the handmaid of the Lord, be it done unto me according to thy word. Hail Mary, full of grace, the Lord is with thee. Blessed art thou amongst women, and blessed is the fruit of thy womb, Jesus.
3: Holy Mary, Mother of God, pray for us sinners now at the hour of our death. Amen.
2: And the Word was made flesh and dwelt among us. Hail Mary, full of grace, the Lord is with thee. Blessed art thou amongst women, and blessed is the fruit of thy womb, Jesus.
3: Holy Mary, Mother of God, pray for us sinners now at the hour of our death. Amen.
2: Pray for us, O Holy Mother of God, that we may be made prompt worthy of the promises of Christ. Let us pray. Pour forth, we beseech thee, O Lord, thy grace into our hearts, that we, to whom the incarnation of Christ thy Son was made known by the message of an angel, may by his passion and cross be brought to the glory of his resurrection through the same Christ our Lord.
3: Amen.
2: In the name of the Father, and of the Son, and of the Holy Spirit.
3: Amen.
4: Buen día, familia de Dios. 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

0: And now the Angelus with our most reverend Bishop Flores.
1: The angel of the Lord declared unto Mary, and she conceived by the Holy Spirit. Hail Mary, full of grace, the Lord is with thee. Blessed art thou amongst women, and blessed is the fruit of thy womb, Jesus.
2: Holy Mary, Mother of God, pray for us sinners now and at the hour of our death. Amen.
1: Behold, the handmaid of the Lord, be it done unto me according to thy word. Hail Mary, full of grace, the Lord is with thee. Blessed art thou amongst women, and blessed is the fruit of thy womb, Jesus.
2: Holy Mary, Mother of God, pray for us sinners now, at the hour of our death. Amen.
1: And the Word was made flesh, and dwelt among us. Hail Mary, full of grace, the Lord is with thee. Blessed art thou amongst women, and blessed is the fruit of thy womb, Jesus.
2: Holy Mary, Mother of God, pray for us sinners now, at the hour of our death. Amen.
1: Pray for us, O Holy Mother of God, that we may be made worthy of the promises of Christ. Let us pray. Pour forth, we beseech thee, O Lord, thy grace into our hearts, that we, to whom the incarnation of Christ thy Son was made known by the message of an angel, may by his passion and cross be brought to the glory of his resurrection through the same Christ our Lord.
2: Amen.
1: In the name of the Father, and of the Son, and of the Holy Spirit.
2: Amen.
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0: And now the Angelus with our most reverend Bishop Flores.
1: The angel of the Lord declared unto Mary, and she conceived by the Holy Spirit. Hail Mary, full of grace, the Lord is with thee. Blessed art thou amongst women, and blessed is the fruit of thy womb, Jesus.
2: Holy Mary, Mother of God, pray for us sinners now and at the hour of our death. Amen.
1: Behold, the handmaid of the Lord, be it done unto me according to thy word. Hail Mary, full of grace, the Lord is with thee. Blessed art thou amongst women, and blessed is the fruit of thy womb, Jesus.
2: Holy Mary, Mother of God, pray for us sinners now, at the hour of our death. Amen.
1: And the Word was made flesh, and dwelt among us. Hail Mary, full of grace, the Lord is with thee. Blessed art thou amongst women, and blessed is the fruit of thy womb, Jesus.
2: Holy Mary, Mother of God, pray for us sinners now, at the hour of our death. Amen.
1: Pray for us, O Holy Mother of God, that we may be made prompt worthy of the promises of Christ. Let us pray. Pour forth, we beseech thee, O Lord, thy grace into our hearts, that we, to whom the incarnation of Christ thy Son was made known by the message of an angel, may by his passion and cross be brought to the glory of his resurrection through the same Christ our Lord.
2: Amen.
1: In the name of the Father, and of the Son, and of the Holy Spirit.
2: Amen.
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0: And now the Angelus with our most reverend Bishop Flores.
1: The angel of the Lord declared unto Mary, and she conceived by the Holy Spirit. Hail Mary, full of grace, the Lord is with thee. Blessed art thou amongst women, and blessed is the fruit of thy womb, Jesus.
2: Holy Mary, Mother of God, pray for us sinners now and at the hour of our death. Amen.
1: Behold, the handmaid of the Lord, be it done unto me according to thy word. Hail Mary, full of grace, the Lord is with thee. Blessed art thou amongst women, and blessed is the fruit of thy womb, Jesus.
2: Holy Mary, Mother of God, pray for us sinners now, the hour of our death. Amen.
1: And the Word was made flesh, and dwelt among us. Hail Mary, full of grace, the Lord is with thee. Blessed art thou amongst women, and blessed is the fruit of thy womb, Jesus.
2: Holy Mary, Mother of God, pray for us sinners now, at the hour of our death. Amen.
1: Pray for us, O Holy Mother of God, that we may be made worthy of the promises of Christ. Let us pray. Pour forth, we beseech thee, O Lord, thy grace into our hearts, that we, to whom the incarnation of Christ thy Son was made known by the message of an angel, may by his passion and cross be brought to the glory of his resurrection, through the same Christ our Lord.
2: Amen.
1: In the name of the Father, and of the Son, and of the Holy Spirit.
2: Amen.
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0: And now the Angelus with our most reverend Bishop Flores.
1: The angel of the Lord declared unto Mary, and she conceived by the Holy Spirit. Hail Mary, full of grace, the Lord is with thee. Blessed art thou amongst women, and blessed is the fruit of thy womb, Jesus.
2: Holy Mary, Mother of God, pray for us sinners now and at the hour of our death. Amen.
1: Behold, the handmaid of the Lord, be it done unto me according to thy word. Hail Mary, full of grace, the Lord is with thee. Blessed art thou amongst women, and blessed is the fruit of thy womb, Jesus.
2: Holy Mary, Mother of God, pray for us sinners now at the hour of our death. Amen.
1: And the Word was made flesh and dwelt among us. Hail Mary, full of grace, the Lord is with thee. Blessed art thou amongst women, and blessed is the fruit of thy womb, Jesus.
2: Holy Mary, Mother of God, pray for us sinners now at the hour of our death. Amen.
1: Pray for us, O Holy Mother of God, that we may be made worthy of the promises of Christ. Let us pray. Pour forth, we beseech thee, O Lord, thy grace into our hearts, that we, to whom the incarnation of Christ thy Son was made known by the message of an angel, may by his passion and cross be brought to the glory of his resurrection, through the same Christ our Lord.
2: Amen.
1: In the Father, and of the Son, and of the Holy Spirit.
2: Amen.
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0: And now the Angelus with our most reverend Bishop Flores.
1: The angel of the Lord declared unto Mary, and she conceived by the Holy Spirit. Hail Mary, full of grace, the Lord is with thee. Blessed art thou amongst women, and blessed is the fruit of thy womb, Jesus.
2: Holy Mary, Mother of God, pray for us sinners now and at the hour of our death. Amen.
1: Behold, the handmaid of the Lord, be it done unto me according to thy word. Hail Mary, full of grace, the Lord is with thee. Blessed art thou amongst women, and blessed is the fruit of thy womb, Jesus.
2: Holy Mary, Mother of God, pray for us sinners now, at the hour of our death. Amen.
1: And the Word was made flesh, and dwelt among us. Hail Mary, full of grace, the Lord is with thee. Blessed art thou amongst women, and blessed is the fruit of thy womb, Jesus.
2: Holy Mary, Mother of God, pray for us sinners now, at the hour of our death. Amen.
1: Pray for us, O Holy Mother of God, that we may be made worthy of the promises of Christ. Let us pray. Pour forth, we beseech thee, O Lord, thy grace into our hearts, that we, to whom the incarnation of Christ thy Son was made known by the message of an angel, may by his passion and cross be brought to the glory of his resurrection through the same Christ our Lord.
2: Amen.
1: In the name of the Father, and of the Son, and of the Holy Spirit.
2: Amen.
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5: Family, a prayer that we pray together is a powerful prayer. So please pray together with me our EWTN family prayer. Today we pray for those who are lonely. Lord Jesus Christ, we praise you and love you. You call us friends, and your friends we wish to be. Console those who are lonely by making known to them your presence. Let the love of your Sacred Heart give them consolation. Bring into their lives good friends who will help them to grow in holiness. Show them how to be a good friend to those who are in need. Make them rich in charity, ready to serve others. Amen.
6: 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Take this, all of you, and eat of it, for this is my body, which will be given up for you. Take this, all of you, and drink from it, for this is the chalice of my blood,

0: In the name of the Father, and of the Son, and of the Holy Spirit.
1: Amen.
0: The grace of our Lord Jesus Christ, the love of God, and the communion of the Holy Spirit be with you all. Brethren, on this feast of St. Mary Magdalene, let us acknowledge our sins and so prepare ourselves to celebrate the sacred mysteries. I confess to Almighty God and to you, my brothers and sisters, that I have greatly sinned in my thoughts and in my words, in what I have done and what I have failed to do, through my most grievous fault. Therefore I ask the Blessed Mary, Ever Virgin, all the angels with saints, and you, my brothers and sisters, to pray for me to the Lord our God. May Almighty God have mercy on us, forgive us our sins, and bring us to everlasting life.

0: Let us pray. O God, whose only begotten Son entrusted Mary Magdalene before all others with announcing the great joy of the resurrection, grant, we pray, that through her intercession and example, we may proclaim the living Christ and come to see him reigning in your glory, who lives and reigns with you in the unity of the Holy Spirit, God forever and ever. Amen.
1: A reading from the second letter of St. Paul to the Corinthians. Brothers and sisters, the love of Christ impels us. Once we have come to the conviction that one died for all, therefore all have died. He indeed died for all, so that those who live might no longer live for themselves, but for him who for their sake died and was raised. Consequently, from now on, we regard no one according to the flesh. Even if we once knew Christ according to the flesh, yet now we know him so no longer. So whoever is in Christ is a new creation. The old things have passed away. Behold, new things have come.
2: Verbum Domini.

On the first day of the week, Mary Magdalene came to the tomb early in the morning, while it was still dark, and saw the stone removed from the tomb. So she ran and went to Simon Peter and to the other disciple whom Jesus loved and told them, "They have taken away the Lord from the tomb, and we don't know where they put him." Mary stayed outside the tomb weeping. And as she wept, she bent over into the tomb and saw two angels in white sitting there, one at the head and one at the feet, where the body of Jesus had been. And they said to her, "Woman, why are you weeping?" She said to them, "They have taken my Lord, and I don't know where they laid him." When she said this, she turned around and saw Jesus there, but did not know it was Jesus. Jesus said to her, "Woman, why are you weeping? Whom are you looking for?" She thought it was the gardener and said to him, "Sir, if you carried him away, tell me where you laid him, and I will take him." Jesus said to her, "Mary." She turned and said to him in Hebrew, "Rabboni," which means teacher. Jesus said to her, "Stop holding on to me, for I have not yet ascended to my Father. But go to my brothers and tell them, I am going to my Father and your Father, to my God and your God." Mary Magdalene went and announced to the disciples, "I have seen the Lord," and then reported what he told her.

The Lord Jesus has called us to take up a cross and follow him. And that's what many of us are doing here, following Jesus, trying to live a life of holiness in loving him and loving our neighbor. As we walk this journey with the Lord, we encounter many obstacles. And as we all know, it is a battle. And many times the battle is right here in the mind. No, there are many things that we have to persevere through. The saint we celebrate today, Saint Mary Magdalene, she is an excellent example of one who knows how to persevere in a spiritual life. She's able to take up her cross, to follow Jesus, and to love him so much that she lets nothing get in her way. Fear nothing. She only wants to love him. And this begins with her knowing she is loved by him. Because she has found a love that she has never known before. And she only wants more. So here we have Saint Mary Magdalene. And as we know of her, she has a history behind her, a past that is dark. Know that we can look at and perhaps, you know, even be a little shameful. As we hear in Luke chapter 8 and Mark chapter 16, Jesus casted 7 demons out of her. If she was a wild woman before, who knows what type of sinful activity she was engaged in. And then she finds Jesus. And Jesus forgives her. And as St. Paul says today, that, you know, in this encounter with Jesus, in you know, as we go forward in the life of God, the life of the Holy Spirit, we become a new creation. And so here is she finds Jesus. And now she's delivered from demons. She's set free from sin. And she feels a tremendous weight off of her. And then she follows Jesus with other women. And she is faithful to the end. So here she is now, as she's following the Lord, listening to his words, clinging to everything, sitting at his feet, taking it all in. And her love for him only grows, especially as she learns how much he loves her. And so as she goes forward, and in following Jesus, there is now the Lord embracing the cross. Almost all his disciples or followers have abandoned him. You got Mary Magdalene, oh, the Blessed Virgin, St. John, the Beloved, who are there with him the entire time as he takes up the cross, as he's sentenced to death, and then carries this cross to Calvary. Now, many who were afraid to follow Jesus. They didn't want to be tortured and beaten mercilessly and cruelly like him. So they hid. However, Mary Magdalene and those others who stayed with Jesus, they loved him so much that they were not afraid to be hurt, to be arrested or apprehended. They just kept following him, standing there beside him. And so they come now to Calvary, and there she is, looking upon him. Of course, as she's looking upon him, she's grieved
No, she sees the Lord who has been beaten, who's clothed only in his blood. She sees him in extreme and excruciating pain. And this is heartbreaking for her. No, she's entered a very dark place. But even in this darkness, all around her and literally everywhere, she continues forward. She does not let the circumstances of the time sway her or discourage her from being with Jesus. She continues. Well, Jesus, you know, he dies. And then, you know, she is deeply traumatized, like most of the other disciples. You know, they're very hurt. They're kind of numb to what just happened. And so she goes to the tomb. She goes to the tomb and finds it empty. And now it's still dark out there. She looks into the tomb and doesn't see him. There is all darkness. And imagine the sadness she's feeling. Okay? And then all of a sudden, these two angels appear, one at the where they laid him, one at one side and one at the other side, and says, "Woman, why are you weeping? You know, what's wrong with you?" Well, the angels know what he said, that he would rise again, and they know he's risen again. No, she had forgotten that. That's one thing, is that, you know, Jesus was saying that, yeah, I'm going to be handed over, and 3 days I'll rise again. No, that's not something she didn't recall right away. She, of course, yeah, she's given into the trauma, no, and this, but she's still looking and search for Jesus. She hasn't given up a virtuous life. And so all of a sudden, someone else appears, and it's Jesus. You don't recognize him at first. She says, "Woman, who are you looking for?" She turns around. There is Jesus there. "Sir, where have you laid him? Where is he? I'll take him." Says a woman, and she says, "Mary," and there she knows that this is Jesus. She recognizes the voice. She clings to him, and he tells her, "Hey, not right now. I haven't ascended to the Father. Don't touch me." She says, "Well, is that rude by Jesus to do that?" No. Jesus has more for her. And even though Jesus says, "Don't touch me," you know, she still continues. She listens to his words. No, she's told, he tells her something she doesn't want to hear. You know, she wants to be right there with him. But Jesus has more for her. So he sends her away. "Okay, go tell my disciples that I resurrected. And as a result of this, as the church has traditionally said, that she becomes to the an apostle to the apostles." She goes and tells them that the Lord has risen, and she's off there. No, she does this with such great joy, happiness. So here we can learn a lot from the example of Saint Mary Magdalene as we're going forward, persevering. Now, Mary, now in meeting the Lord, there is hope for her life. You know, she's becoming like a new person, and she doesn't let her shameful past get in the way of following the Lord. No, she doesn't let anything stop her. She's unstoppable, always abounding in the work of the Lord, something St. Paul tells us. Now, and then even in the darkness, she perseveres. Now, what about us? You know, as we're walking with Jesus, one of the greatest obstacles, one of the most heaviest things we carry is sometimes the past. A shameful past, we've been forgiven. And that's what we see as St. Mary Magdalene. She's been forgiven, but then how does she get through these things? Yeah, she probably has memory of her history, but yet she clings on to every word of Jesus Christ. She sits at his feet. She listens to him.
And she knows that she's been forgiven and that she's loved, even though she's had a past. See, this is what we need to be convinced of, is that God loves us and he's forgiven us. And yeah, there may be memories of the past, you know, sins we've committed before. You know, we may feel them still in our body. They may cross our mind every once in a while, but they've been forgiven. Now what we do is we repair. We hold on to the words of Jesus just as Mary Magdalene did. And there are times where, as we're walking with the Lord, where it's very dark, where we don't feel him. No, our life of prayer can be so dry. It's just everything is going wrong all around us. Well, it becomes very difficult to follow the Lord. We're being persecuted. We're being rejected. Maybe judged. And it hurts. But this dark place is a good place. As we see in Mary Magdalene, that here she is, the dark place. She's not afraid. She continues forward seeking Jesus, following him. And for us too, whatever comes our way, we look to Jesus. We look to his words. And here she is at a certain point in the gospel. She knows she's loved. She's followed the Lord. And the Lord says, okay, stop holding on to me. There's more. And there's more for us. Always. See, Mary Magdalene, she's been with the Lord. The Lord's been with her. But as the Lord ascends into heaven, so comes the Holy Spirit with fire, with love. So now what she will have more of is Jesus himself. Because, yeah, now he was with her before. She could see him. But now he's going to be inside of her. She will become a temple of the Holy Spirit. And now she will have a deeper experience of him. Because now, through the power of his grace, she will inherit the mysteries of his life. So she will know him more profoundly than ever. Now her life could be more conformed to his. And so there is only more love. And as the psalmist tells us, this love now is overflowing. And that's what she receives. That's what she looks forward to. That's what she has eventually. And that's what we have. Yeah, there's going to be times where, you know, we're going to have to get over these feeling things. That we're going to have to embrace, truly embrace the cross and whatever dark path that we have to walk through. But Jesus is there. We have his life in us. And that only builds union and communion with him. Because if we're going through darkness, we've entered the darkness he's entered. And he's showed us how to persevere through it. So now, today, we look to Mary Magdalene, who only loves Jesus. And it's through this love of him, it's through her knowing that she's loved, a love that she knows, a love that has made her a new creation, that she becomes Saint Mary Magdalene. And that's the message for us. Knowing you're loved by God, knowing that he's made you a new creation, and loving him through everything. That's how we persevere. God bless you all.

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1: For our Holy Father, that the Holy Spirit inspire and guide him, pray to the Lord. For those who feel far from God or distant from the church, that like St. Paul at his conversion, they may come to know that the Lord is calling them to himself, we pray to the Lord. For the needs and intentions of all here present, and those who join us by radio, television, and internet, we pray to the Lord. For our deceased relatives and friends, and for all who have helped us, that they may receive the reward of their goodness and kindness, we pray to the Lord.
0: Lord, we bring to you all the places in this world where there is war and violence. And God, we ask you to touch the hearts of world leaders so that they may pursue true justice and peace. We pray to the Lord. Be gracious, Lord, to us who serve you, and in your kindness increase your gifts of grace within us, so that fervent in faith, hope, and love, we may be ever on the watch and persevere in doing what you command. We make our prayer through Christ our Lord.

Pray, brethren, that my sacrifice and yours may be acceptable to God, the Almighty Father. May the Lord accept the sacrifice at your hands for the praise and glory of his name, for our good of all his holy church. Accept, O Lord, the offerings presented in commemoration of St. Mary Magdalene, whose homage of charity was graciously accepted by your only begotten Son, who lives and reigns forever and ever. Amen.

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0: Let us give thanks to the Lord our God.
1: It
0: is truly right and just, our duty and our salvation, always and everywhere to give you thanks, Lord, Holy Father, almighty and eternal God, through Christ our Lord. For the marvelous confession of your saints, you make your church fruitful with strength ever new, and offer us sure signs of your love, and that your saving mysteries may be fulfilled, their great example lends us courage. Their fervent prayers sustain us in all we do. And so, with all the angels and saints, we too give you thanks, as in exaltation we acclaim.

Indeed, holy, O Lord, the fount of all holiness, make holy, therefore, these gifts, we pray, by sending down your Spirit upon them like the dewfall, so that they may become for us the body and blood of our Lord Jesus Christ. At the time he was betrayed and entered willingly into his passion, he took bread and, giving thanks, broke it and gave it to his disciples, saying, "Take this, all of you, and eat of it, for this is my body, which will be given up for you."

In a similar way, when supper was ended, he took the chalice, and once more giving thanks, he gave it to his disciples, saying, "Take this, all of you, and drink from it, for this is the chalice of my blood, the blood of the new and eternal covenant, which will be poured out for you and for many for the forgiveness of sins. Do this in memory of me."

Therefore, as we celebrate the memorial of his death and resurrection, we offer you, Lord, the bread of life and the chalice of salvation, giving thanks that you have held us worthy to be in your presence and minister to you. Humbly we pray that, partaking of the body and blood of Christ, we may be gathered into one by the Holy Spirit. Remember, Lord, your church spread throughout the world, and bring her to the fullness of charity, together with Leo, our Pope, and Stephen, our Bishop, and all the clergy. Remember also our brothers and sisters who have fallen asleep in the hope of the resurrection, and all who have died in your mercy. Welcome them into the light of your face. Have mercy on us all, we pray, that with the Blessed Virgin Mary, Mother of God, with Blessed Joseph, her spouse, with the blessed apostles, and all the saints who have pleased you throughout the ages, we may merit to be co-heirs to eternal life, and may praise and glorify you through your Son, Jesus Christ.

0: At the Savior's command, informed by divine teaching, we dare to say, Our Father, who art in heaven, hallowed be thy name. Thy kingdom come, thy will be done, on earth as it is in heaven. Give us this day our daily bread, and forgive us our trespasses, as we forgive those who trespass against us. And lead us not into temptation, but deliver us from evil. Deliver us, Lord, we pray, from every evil. Graciously grant peace in our days, that by the help of your mercy, we may be always free from sin and safe from all distress, as we await the blessed hope and the coming of our Savior, Jesus Christ. For the kingdom, the power, and the glory are yours, and forever. Lord Jesus Christ, who said to your apostles, Peace I leave you, my peace I give you, look not on our sins, but on the faith of your church, and graciously grant her peace and unity in accordance with your will. We'll live and reign forever and ever.
1: Amen.
0: The peace of the Lord be with you always.
1: Amen.

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Blessed are those called to the supper of the Lamb. Lord, I am not worthy that you should enter under my roof,

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O Jesus, Thou hast given us in the Holy Eucharist Thy body and blood to be our spiritual nourishment, through which we may have life everlasting. Would that I were able to receive Thee this day in Holy Communion. I desire with all my heart to receive the living bread which comes down from heaven. O Lord, I am not worthy that Thou shouldst enter under my roof. Say but the word, and my soul shall be healed. 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Strengthen me that in union with Thee I may do perfectly the Heavenly Father's will. Let me never be separated from Thee by sin. Soul of Jesus, sanctify me. 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

0: Let us pray. 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
1: Amen.
0: O Lord, be with you. May Almighty God bless you, the Father, and the Son, and the Holy Spirit.
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1: And now the Angelus with our most reverend Bishop Flores.
2: The angel of the Lord declared unto Mary, and she conceived by the Holy Spirit. Hail Mary, full of grace, the Lord is with thee. Blessed art thou amongst women, and blessed is the fruit of thy womb, Jesus.
3: Holy Mary, Mother of God, pray for us sinners now and at the hour of our death. Amen.
2: Behold the handmaid of the Lord, be it done unto me according to thy word. Hail Mary, full of grace, the Lord is with thee. Blessed art thou amongst women, and blessed is the fruit of thy womb, Jesus.
3: Holy Mary, Mother of God, pray for us sinners now, the hour of our death. Amen.
2: And the Word was made flesh, and dwelt among us. Hail Mary, full of grace, the Lord is with thee. Blessed art thou amongst women, and blessed is the fruit of thy womb, Jesus.
3: Holy Mary, Mother of God, pray for us sinners now, at the hour of our death. Amen.
2: Pray for us, O Holy Mother of God, that we may be made worthy of the promises of Christ. Let us pray. Pour forth, we beseech thee, O Lord, thy grace into our hearts, that we, to whom the incarnation of Christ thy Son was made known by the message of an angel, may by his passion and cross be brought to the glory of his resurrection, through the same Christ our Lord.
3: Amen.
2: In the name of the Father, and of the Son, and of the Holy Spirit.
3: Amen.
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6: Good morning or good afternoon, because this program of Spiritual Sparkles, part number 18, is live right now, but it will be recorded and played on Monday, Wednesday, Friday, and Sunday at 4 p.m. Spiritual Sparkles, part 18, Mr. Larry Patiño.
7: Good morning, everyone. Thank you, Mr. Cepeda. And thank you, everyone, for being here. We have Mr. Will Smith. We have Dr. Mike Gonzalez. We have Tony Vela. We have Miss Corina Vela, the ever wonderful, enthusiastic staff of our KSGS 99.9 radio program. So today we are going to talk again about the heart, because it's a continuation of what we have started last week. We're talking about the heart math last week, the science of the heart, and we will continue discussing this wonderful topic. And so that everyone is aware we don't only have a physical heart, we also have a spiritual heart. And actually, this is the essence of the teaching of Lord Jesus when he said, love the Lord thy God with all thy heart.
8: Amen. Right.
7: So, before we proceed to the discussion of the topic, we'll have a prayer, a short prayer. Let's close our eyes. If you are driving, just listen to the prayer. In the name of the Father, the Son, the Holy Spirit, Amen. Let's pray the Our Father together. Our Father, who art in heaven, hallowed be thy name. Thy kingdom come, thy will be done on earth as it is in heaven. Give us this day our daily bread, and forgive us our trespasses, as we forgive those who trespass against us. And lead us not into temptation, but deliver us from evil. Amen. We will pray also the Veni Creator Spiritus, prayer to the Holy Spirit. Let us start.
9: Come Holy Ghost, Creator blessed, vouchsafe within our souls to rest. Come with thy grace and heavenly aid, and fill the hearts which thou hast made. To thee, the Comforter, we cry. To thee, the gift of God Most High, the fount of life, the fire of love, the soul's anointing from above, the sevenfold gifts of grace are thine. O finger of the hand divine, true promise of the Father thou, who dost the tongue with speech endow, thy light to every thought impart, and shed thy love in every heart, the weakness of our mortal state with deathless might invigorate. Drive far away our wily foe, and thine abiding peace bestow. If thou be our protecting guide, no evil can our steps misguide. May God thou us the Father known, teach us the eternal Son to own, and thee whose name we have ever blessed, above the Spirit to confess. Praise to the Father, and the Son,
7: and to the Holy Spirit,
9: with them one. May the Son on us bestow the gifts that from the Spirit flow. Amen.
7: St. Teresa, pray for us. St. John of the Cross,
9: pray for us.
7: St. Padre Pio,
9: pray for us.
7: St. Teresa of Lisieux,
9: pray for us.
7: Thank you very much. Now, the formal topic of this talk is spiritual awareness and the journey of the heart. So, first of all, when we talk about awareness, it just means consciousness or sensitivity. So, being aware means being conscious of anything, anyone, and everything. Now, in the spiritual life, Lord Jesus mentions several people when he says blindness. He mentioned blindness, like when he told the Pharisees, how can a blind man lead another blind man, and they both fall into the pit. So a blind man cannot lead another blind man because they're all seeing dark. So it's only an awakened man or a man with sight or vision who can lead a blind man. So this is where it is going. Spiritual awareness or sensitivity is another way of seeing, but seeing in the spiritual sense. Many times we think that we have sight, right? Well, of course, physical sight, but many times our dispositions are actually blind. You know what makes us really blind? The things that we think are the real things in the world, but which are really not. For example, our biases. Meaning, even our biases of our, let's say, academic accomplishment, like our, you know, even the accomplishments of our family, our children, these become blind spots when this make an internal blindness in us. Like, for example, when I think that I am much better than this one because I have a better academic background, or because my children have these academic accomplishments and the other family doesn't have that kind of accomplishment, it is a kind of blindness.
8: Right. I think all of that starts, and Father Eduardo always talks about this, and it's true. All of that blindness starts from our own ego, when we start to make ourselves bigger than what we are, and we start being like selfish and just think that we can do everything, and it's not the case. As a matter of fact, it's the opposite. The reality is, it's the opposite. And when our ego gets too big and we start telling ourselves that I can do it all on my own, to me that's blindness, complete and total blindness, because you are missing what Jesus, you know, is trying to tell all of us, that there's more to this world. You know, that's why I think he says you need to start concentrating and think about what's waiting in the afterlife, or start preparing yourself for, you know, for heaven, and not, don't be so worried or thinking about, you know, what's here on earth, you know, because in reality those things don't last. You know, they don't last. That's, the truth is, that doesn't give you peace and it doesn't give you happiness.
7: I like that one. Things here in this world don't last. Mm-hmm. And we think they do last. Yeah?
8: Yeah.
7: Subconsciously, at least. And that's another form of blindness.
8: Right.
10: The other thing that Father Ortega says is this. What is the opposite of love? Mm-hmm. And he says that opposite of love is selfishness.
8: Right.
10: Right? Most people say hate, but it's a selfishness. And there's where the gradual awakening begins.
7: Of the heart.
10: When you start loving and learn how to love.
7: I love that, Tony. I love
8: it. That's good.
7: Because, yes, the awakening starts with the cultivation of love. And a wise man said, you can never start walking towards the kingdom of God without love under your feet. Mm-hmm. Meaning, you start with love, you continue with love, you end with eternal love. And so, again, the command of Lord Jesus, love the Lord thy God with all thy heart. So last week, we discussed something about the science of the heart. We were talking on a physiological level where they have discovered that there are 40,000 neurons that the heart has, and they have even a picture where the heart has its own brain cells. Mm-hmm. And these connections are, of course, always communicating with the brain. And this communication happens in so many levels, like neurological, electrical, chemical, and right. All that.
8: As a matter of fact, I was reading up on that, and there's actually more signals sent from the heart to the brain than from
7: the brain to the heart. That's why, if we analyze ourselves, the way we behave every day, what is it that we really act on immediately? It's not what we think. It's actually how we feel about it. Like we make a decision based on what comes from the heart. Mm-hmm. And then what's another enlightening thing upon this science of the heart is that the heart transmits a physical electrical signal. Even right now, our hearts are pumping. The exchange of electromagnetic signals are moving between us, among us here. Right. So that our heart signals, when we talk about the same thing, we feel very strongly about a certain topic, like what we are talking right now. Our heart electromagnetic fields like cohere. They become coherent, so they gather in force and energy.
11: Right.
7: And I think that's what also Christ meant with the addition of His grace when we're talking about Him, where two or three are gathered in My name, there am I in the midst of them.
12: Amen.
7: So that's another maybe layer of how to see this biblical statement from the Lord Himself.
8: So I just wanted to add that there's actually scientific evidence that when you have a group and they're all on the same page, you know, they're all thinking the same, they all have the same goals. I guess like when you go to church, when you go to mass, actually your heart rhythms become synchronized
7: with everyone
8: with
7: else.
8: Yes,
7: yes.
8: And that's what makes it so powerful.
7: It's so powerful, and many people are missing
8: Yes.
7: I wish they would know they're attending the mass itself. Sometimes, even when you feel dry and all that, just being there, suddenly you get influenced by the heart coherence of those who are very devoted.
12: If I may interject, to at the after the mass, we feel different.
7: Yes.
12: We feel full in, you know, we join something together and there's fulfillment in your mind and in your heart after you attend Mass, and especially if you receive the Holy Eucharist.
7: Yes.
12: You know, so that is, for me, is very powerful.
4: The reason to attend Mass.
7: Yeah, the more reason we should attend Mass. And that's what I perceive a spiritual energy. Well, to make it in a, this is kind of a crude analogy, but I keep on telling some attendees in our spirituality class, like, you know, what happens to you when your heart is, when your car is full of dust? Don't you go to the car wash like Blue Wave, and when you pass through it, the water and all the things there are cleaning your car. When you get out, you feel as fresh as your car, right? There, here, like the church and the mass and the sacraments, there are like a kind of spiritual car wash. If you are dirty, well, spiritually speaking,
12: correct,
7: just go there and immerse yourself in the grace that's happening, that's being given freely.
10: I also get this feeling when you when I go to confession.
7: There.
10: That's exactly another one that I feel that way.
7: A spiritual wash. A spiritual bath, right? A spiritual shower.
10: Maybe that's what we're supposed to feel when we get married also, you know.
7: Oh, yeah. The sacraments. True. So Miss Corina can attest to that, right? The sacrament of matrimony. So, yeah, and it's also the journey of the heart. Two couples joined together in front of God with a journey, a spiritual journey together. So now let's go back to the journey of the heart itself. Now, the journey of the heart is all interior. All the things we're now talking here is about the interior life. This is not happening outside. It's happening all inside of us. And the spiritual life is just a gradual. It's not instant or something like that. The flower blooms gradually. The same thing with the awakening of the heart. It's like a blooming of the flower, gradual. And that's why we need to have patience with that. Now, what is this awakening to? We are awakening to the God presence already inside of us. I was listening the other day to this Carmelite contemplative, he is a big superior there in the Eastern Province in the U.S., and he said, substantially, ontologically, God is already there in you, because, he said, we cannot even exist without the presence of God there.
11: Right.
7: If God were not there, we would just be obliterated into nothingness. So what makes
12: or causes our existence, our very, very existence, a soul, mind, and body, is the presence of God in our hearts, in our souls, and everywhere. He said that's the substantial presence. And he said, this is kind of some unfamiliar thought. He said, even when we are in sin, we are still substantially in God. How can we separate ourselves in God like you can separate fish from the ocean? Meaning, it's their natural habitat. And St. Paul was saying, he quoted St. Paul, we live and move and have our being in God.
8: Mm-hmm. Right. So, I just wanted to add that for me, one of the most important things is what you mentioned right now, and that God is already in with you. He's already there. It's even probably, well, even before you were born, He was already there.
12: Oh, yes.
8: Okay? He's been with us always. The thing is a lot of times we forget. Mm-hmm. You know, we forget that He's in us. Or sometimes we, because our own selfishness or again, going back to our ego, or what do you call it, ethnocentricity, we don't want to see it in other people, which comes back again to what we were talking about, our biases. But God has always been in all of us. All we have to do is just receive Him. You know, acknowledge His existence within all of us, and then that's where you start to find peace, you start to find true happiness, and that's where you become spiritually aware.
12: Awakened.
8: Right.
12: Yeah,
8: right.
12: It's already there, and all we have to do is awaken to it. It's just like we are small children that have just gotten out of the mother's womb. What happens? The babies cannot see yet. Right, they're just seeing shadows, or sometimes not even. And then, little by little, they try to grasp the objects in front of them, but their eyesight are not yet focused and open too much.
8: Right.
12: Many of us are like that. What we see spiritually in our vision is just like the vision of little children who have not opened their eyes very, very wide and have not developed their vision yet. But gradually, of course, the baby grows and develops its organ of sight, and then it can see better. The same thing with us. We grow spiritually, we grow into a deeper, sharper awareness of God's indwelling presence.
8: Mm-hmm.
12: Now, for us Catholics, we have also the sacramental presence, of course, of Christ in the Blessed Sacrament. So that is another level of presence of the Lord in our lives. So here in us, it's called the ontological presence, meaning the divinity of Christ is already in our souls, because as I said a while ago, we would not even exist if he is not there. That's why Father was saying, the soul is the cause of our physical life, but behind the soul is Christ. You see, that's the ontological presence. And sacramental presence is there in the Holy Eucharist. So, for our spiritual journey, we need to combine those two. So, how do we develop our ontological spiritual awareness of God in our hearts? And this comes through contemplation, or the prayer of the heart, the centering prayer. And then we develop our relationship with the sacramental Christ in the Eucharist by going to Mass, receive communion, partake Him in ourselves. And then many times, well, some people have inquired about this question. They said, what do you do after communion? Many of them, from their reactions, I could tell that they don't know what to do after communion. The simple reason is commune with Him inside your heart, ontologically, sacramentally, and through contemplation, in a contemplative disposition. That's why I remember before Father Amador, and also, well, Father Eduardo is emphasizing this a lot.
7: Father Amador one time told us not to sing after communion. Mm-hmm. He said there has to be silence here.
4: For at least a little while.
7: And he meant there, contemplate the Lord Jesus there in your heart right now, who is strongly present because you've just received his body and blood.
12: Open and your heart to Jesus.
7: Jesus in that space.
12: Exactly.
4: Mr. Patino, in case people don't know, what can you give a definition of ontological?
7: Ontological?
4: Yeah.
7: Well, the word there, the contemplative, is substantial, essential, meaning it's part and parcel of our being.
12: Our being.
7: Like, for example,
8: who you are.
7: It's who you are, essentially. Like, I cannot just see myself as Mr. Patino with, like, a male. I'm with these features, my age, and all that. That's what they call the accidental Mr. Patino. The properties of who I am physically.
8: Physical property,
7: but
8: right.
7: Essentially, who I am will be my personality, my inner disposition, my thinking process, and my existence as a child of God. Mm-hmm. That's the essence. That's my ontological nature.
8: Right.
7: So, yeah. So it's just what they call, when we studied before, essence and accident. Mm-hmm. Meaning essence is who you really are at the bottom of your being, and accident is just your outward properties. Like this one, you see this as white, you see this with this dimension, that's just the accident. But what is the essence of this? It's being a paper. You see, you cannot see it, but it's there.
8: Right. Or you look at the paper and you see the words, but the words have a different essence or a different
7: meaning.
8: They
7: represent something that's essential to the word. Like when you say heart.
8: Yeah.
7: Well, you just have H-E-A-R-T. That's the
8: accidental.
7: The accidental part of the word. But what's the essence?
8: What
7: the ontology of the word? Well, it means a lot. Physical heart, spiritual heart, essence, and all that.
8: And that is different for a lot of people. You know, because people have matured at different levels, at different paces, you know, so their ontological understanding
7: is different.
8: Yeah. But it doesn't mean that it's right or it's wrong, it's just different.
7: They are just in a different place.
8: Right.
7: Imagine the understanding of the spiritual journey like this. We are climbing a mountain, all right? When you are at the base, all you see is just the shrubs maybe there under the mountain. You go up higher, or you see trees. You go up higher, you're above the trees. You go up higher, you see clouds, and your landscape and your vista is just so wide.
8: Right.
7: So that's just
4: different level.
7: Different levels.
8: That's what it is.
12: You get broader in feeling,
7: exactly.
12: Emotion, in different manner, completely different manner.
7: The understanding.
8: The understanding, or the essence.
12: Yes.
7: Essence of it.
12: Yes. Yeah.
4: So when you get the Holy Communion, what do you do?
7: I love that.
8: Yeah.
7: Bishop, I don't know, he's now a beatified, no. He's blessed Bishop Fulton Sheen said this, which I never forgot. When we watched that movie, The Miracle of the Eucharist, there was one segment there which says, you have to penetrate the material object of the host. What did he mean? Penetrate? Meaning go to the essence of the host. So the essence there, or the ontology of the host, is Christ himself.
12: Mm-hmm.
7: See? But hiding behind the material object, the host, or the wine. You see, the host and the wine, they're material properties, but the substance there is Christ.
8: Right.
7: See? After the holy words are said in the consecration. Mm-hmm. You see? So, they say, how can that happen when just a priest says, this is my body, this is my blood, there's a transformation? Well, we discussed this morning in the first program, it's a fiat, divine will. Mm-hmm. When he says that he saw, this happens. Like when he said, let there be light, light appeared.
4: The faith you have.
7: Yes, and on our part, for God, it's not faith. For God, it's reality. For us, that's where the faith is, to reach his level of reality. See? So that's why we need to purify the heart. We need the journey of the heart. We need this effort to cleanse our hearts, which is like a window also. So if you carry the analogy this morning of St. John of the Cross, Christ is the light, we are the windows. But if our windows are dirty, how can light pass through? Okay. Maybe just a little light. So we need to clean the smudges of the window until they become so pure that St. John of the Cross calls this divinization. There seems to be like the window doesn't appear anymore. All you see there is light passing through because the purification has been perfected. They call it the seventh mansion, the state of divine marriage.
8: That's why I recommend that book, The Seven Mansions. Was it
7: Interior Castle?
8: Interior Castles, I'm sorry. I recommend that to everybody to read it, because then you have a much deeper understanding. You understand the essence of
7: the spiritual journey.
8: Right, the spiritual journey. But also, when you receive Holy Communion, okay, everything, for me personally, everything has changed. It's not a mechanicalized thing anymore. It has a lot more meaning. And then, after receiving, for me, again, I'm just speaking personally for me, after I've received Communion, there's like a feeling or understanding inside of me that's like, I don't know.
7: Lightness.
8: Yeah, like a new life, a new
7: upliftment.
8: Right, exactly. Yeah.
12: If I may add that when you go to Communion, there's been times, I guess, depends on the stage of grace that you are.
7: Correct.
12: Right. That you absorb more.
7: Correct.
8: Yes,
12: you know,
8: yes,
12: and you get more deeply get contemplated.
8: Mm-hmm. Yes.
12: And at the same time, you know, you feel the presence of the Lord.
8: Right.
12: More of Jesus in you. Now, there's times that you're distracted, and sometimes it doesn't work as much. So it depends how deep you are at that stage of grace. I think, in my opinion, that depending on the state of grace that we are, we get distracted or non-distracted. But now we'll come back to the program. We're going to take a small little short break.
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12: Just want to thank everybody that's listening to us, that this particular message today is very special. Brother Larry Patino is very, very deep into this particular topic, and would like to extend everybody the invitation to please extend it and invite everybody, because this program is repeated, as Brother Oscar mentioned earlier, and we'll be mentioning it's at 4 o'clock. I think it's on Tuesdays, Thursdays, and Sundays, I think. And so please encourage your friends to listen to it. We are on KSGS 99.9 FM. Also want to thank the FM, the Facebook followers, viewers, to please share and like, because you may be too busy. After you listen to this, you may want to share it, like other people are busy and they can can listen and see it at their own time. So thank you so much, and God bless everybody. And we will continue. We have one announcement or a couple announcements.
4: Yes, Sarah. We want to thank everybody who's listening to the radio. The Sarah Club and Father Eduardo invite all boys to be part of the Altar Boys Apostolate. Please join us in training on August the 1st from 12 to 3 at the Parish Hall. For registration and training, current Altar Boys are required to come. We'll have a special guest, the newly ordained priest, Father Arturo Escobedo Jr., and the minimum age to serve is 13 years old. So if you're interested, call the office. And also, this is a public announcement. The Stark County is having the Operation Fronteras. It starts the 21st of June to the 23rd at John Olivan Hinojosa. It's 2448 Embassy Street in Rio Grande from 8 to 3. And they have a lot of services for kids and older people and your pets. So if you have any need, just go by and ask for services there. We'll be putting the flyer in our page too.
7: Thank you, Ms. Corina. So as I understand, this program, this health program, seems to be like a continuation of the Lone Star program before, right?
4: Yes, the soldiers would come.
7: Yeah, the soldier. But this time, who will come?
4: There's still medical people from the military and from the county, the health department, the state health department, and they're giving injections, and they're giving dentists for young kids, and they're also helping with their pets and physicals for kids that have to go to athletics and blood pressure, high blood, and diabetes. There's a lot of services that you can go by and ask for.
7: And I remember my wife even volunteering for years to this program when she was free.
4: Yes. So, and it's free right now.
7: It's free. Yes. So everyone, just be aware of that.
4: Yes, the county is bringing us this. We should take advantage.
7: Advantage. And it's not for every day. It's 21st, 22nd, 23rd, right, of July?
4: They also have a program to how to stop smoking.
7: Oh, okay.
4: Recursos de la ciudad y educación de segura para asientos de coche, like car seats.
7: Oh.
4: Revisión de altura y peso, servicios de salud mental.
7: Salud mental.
4: There's a lot of services, so it's good.
7: Yeah, it's good. So, all right. So, thank you, Ms. Corina. So, now we go to the different stages of the heart. Well, actually, they correspond to the interior castle of St. Teresa. So, the first level is the dark heart. The second is called the propelled heart. The third is the steady heart. The fourth is the devoted heart. And the last is the clean of heart. Actually, when Lord Jesus was saying, blessed are the clean of heart, for they shall see God, this is already the highest level of spiritual attainment. He was talking about saints, right? Meaning that he's putting the standard up there, that this is where you need to be.
4: That's our goal.
7: That's right. Our goal. And he says, blessed are the clean of heart, for they shall see God. It means that all the veils, all the biases, all the dirt in our heart windows have all been cleansed. That's why the light just passes through uninterruptedly without any...
12: true brightness.
7: With true brightness. So, now you mentioned addiction, especially addiction to smoking and drinking. And there's so many other kinds of addictions. Addiction is simply...
4: to the phone.
7: Yeah, to the phone. Addiction is simply a habit that has been developed over and over, acts repeated not only 100 times, maybe thousands, maybe millions of times, so that the individual, once having started it and is going down that road, it's hard to take back his steps. Why? Because physiologically, he is already trapped even in his brain. Meaning, they say that for every action, it leaves an electrical groove in our brains. And the more we repeat and repeat and repeat the act, the deeper the electrical grooves. So if the electrical groove is as deep as, I don't know how many inches thick, it's very hard to remove except with some strong intervention for addictions. Now, does it mean that these are hopeless cases? Addictions can be cured. And addictions are actually a sign of the dark heart.
4: It's not easy.
7: It is not easy. However, there's just hope there, because at the bottom, at the essence of every soul, every heart, is the grace of God.
4: Amen.
7: He's just shining there as much in the dark heart as well as in the clean heart.
11: Right.
7: But the dark heart is just covered over with a lot of dirt and a lot of veils. The clean heart, effort has been done already by the individual, and of course 75% the grace of God. You see? So, as Dr. Mike was saying here before, sometimes we need to hit rock bottom. Like, for example, alcoholics who join the Alcoholics Anonymous and they have the 12-step program. What is it that they admit? I have no power to overcome this except with the help of a higher power.
8: And that's all true. If you analyze all of this, a lot of times you have to hit down in the bottom where you see no hope, you see no life, but then you realize there's something more important. And I think it's even in one of the Beatitudes. That's why all the answers are there in the Bible. If you study that, you analyze it, and you have that open heart where you are able to see deeper than what is just
7: in the
8: written,
7: surface,
8: right, in the surface or just a written word, you're able to find a lot of, I don't know what to call them, secrets, not really secrets, but they're
4: mysteries.
8: Hidden
7: truths.
8: Yeah,
7: they're not visible quickly to the understanding.
8: Right. They're like hidden treasures that are there.
7: Yeah, hidden treasures.
8: But you need to have that open heart, or what you call the
7: clean heart.
8: The clean heart, exactly. When you have that, you're able to understand and have a different perception or attitude of what's written in the Bible. And they're all true. All of that is so true. And a lot of it, and going back to contemplation, starts there with being contemplative and being in complete silence, because that's when you start receiving or understanding, you know, a lot of the things that are written in the Bible, or what Jesus was really trying to tell all of us. And I mean, I could go on and on about the different stages of the heart. That's why I really recommend that people read the seven castles.
7: The interior castle.
8: The interior castles, I'm sorry. But yeah, that everybody read it. But I just want to give a heads up that reading is—it's not easy.
4: It's not an easy read.
8: No, it's not an easy read. But
4: even when it's audio, it's not an easy
8: not,
4: read.
8: No,
7: it's not.
8: But you have to read it slowly. Sometimes you have to read it like two or three times. Mm. But
7: even more.
8: Yeah, but everything is there, you know, and a lot of the grace that God has given all of us is there. If you read that and you use contemplation to understand what Jesus really was trying to tell all of us.
10: I experienced an addiction. An addiction was cigarettes. And what happened there was that I decided.
7: I love that.
10: See, I decided that I wanted to quit. Mm-hmm. And after that, I executed it.
12: Mm-hmm.
10: And there were rough times.
12: Of course.
10: Because I was up to 3 packs a day. Wow. So I had like maybe an ashtray with one turned on and one in my mouth turned on. And I was just...
12: It was
10: like,
12: continuous.
10: Chain.
12: Yes.
10: And so I imagine... This was physical, right? Now I'm talking about spiritual. It would have to be a decision made that you want to be close to God.
12: Yes.
4: God.
12: Yes.
4: Your will.
12: That was grace. God's will. Yeah, there too. But remember, who made the decision? Was it God or you?
10: No, I
12: yes. The first thing, God was waiting for that decision. And when you made it, here I come. I help you.
13: And that's a perfect example, brother, for, you know, all of us and all people that are in rock bottom and whatever, you know, vice or in whatever, you know, things that you do habitually, you know, for us to consider, because God is there waiting for us to make that decision. And
12: yeah.
13: Use your free will. And that's when we start, once we start doing that, we start thinking about Him. We start thinking about how would I operate closely the way He would like us to operate.
12: Mm-hmm.
13: And you see, our will blending in, our will closer to His will.
12: Mm-hmm.
13: And that's the way I perceive this.
10: I feel that what prompted me was the X.
12: Oh, so there was an external stimulus the axe.
10: Yes.
12: Right? You see, that's a good thing too.
10: Yeah.
12: Now, I see two things from what you have shared. Right? So you made a decision, and then grace was infused in your soul, in your heart, in your actions. So you just pursued it until you were successful. So there was spiritual energy there, right? Spiritual energy. And the second was, of course, the environment acts provided the big stimulus that made you make the decision.
10: Yes.
12: So two things, decision and environment. So they say many times that environment is stronger than willpower. Mm-hmm. If you think about it. So if we enter a good environment, because we have a problem, so that our decision can be held.
10: That's exactly
12: right.
10: Like when I quit cigarettes, I felt like I was alone.
12: There you go.
10: I did
12: right.
10: It alone.
12: Yes, but when you have company,
10: when you have company, when you become spiritual, then you get this extra
12: boost of energy.
13: It brings back a thought that I into my mind about the Alcoholics Anonymous group. You know, you're among people that have the same problem, that want to reach and make that change.
12: Correct.
13: You know, and there you're not alone there. See, correct. And that I'm thinking that a lot of us and a lot of people that may not want to go to church because they feel guilty because they've done it for so long and not attended. But we got to keep in mind that all the people that attend
12: have problems.
13: Have had that same problem too. We're at different levels, that's
12: correct.
13: All.
4: And the
12: correct.
4: Heart is pumping the same.
12: Yeah, and the heart is pumping the same. And
13: right.
12: Look at the heart coherence that will happen there.
4: Mm-hmm.
12: Yes.
13: And the heart will change when you start attending and going to Mass.
12: There's another quote I want to share. And this came from Meister Eckhart, a really, really great mystical theologian from the Dominican Order.
13: Mm-hmm.
12: And he said, when you move, God moves. Mm-hmm. But until you move, God won't.
13: Right.
12: So that's what you mentioned, that you made a decision, God filled in the gaps, you see. But he had to wait for that decision to say yes to that impulse, the good impulse. So, yeah, that's why last time we were discussing about the formula for improvement, for self-development, for spiritual journey, for sanctification, all that. It's always 25% our effort,
7: 75% the grace of God. Mm-hmm. Open up and the grace will come in. I know of a case, he shared also his addiction to smoking. So it was years and he was enjoying it, smoking after coffee with or with coffee and all this, so enjoyable. Mm-hmm. But deep in his mind, he said, even if he was smoking, he wanted to quit. But he kept telling himself, I have not succeeded yet. Mm-hmm. He just had that hope that eventually he will get rid of the vice or the habit, and he did.
4: And it takes several attempts.
7: That's why Thomas Mark Twain said, oh, smoking is the easiest way to overcome. I've done it 1,000 times. See? So, yeah, and the thing there is never lose hope. I understand now Padre Pio's, or Saint Padre Pio's motto, pray, hope, and do not worry. The do not worry part is God's grace, God's providence. Prayer is our part. You see, hope is opening up to that grace to come, because it is coming for sure. A sunrise happens every day and sunset. Mm-hmm. All we have to do is say yes to life, as they say.
4: Thank God.
7: And thank God, like Mother Mary, say yes.
8: And this, to me, this is like the third part you have here, the steady heart, where you just constantly, you know, go through the the prayers and
7: you have developed good spiritual habits.
8: Exactly, habits.
7: So it's not difficult anymore. Like, all of us here have developed good spiritual habits. Thank God for that. The grace that was given to us to be given that opportunity. And it is available to everyone. And Saint Teresa mentioned another analogy about this thing. When we have developed deep spiritual habits, he said, at first, you're just a person rowing your boat. And sometimes the tide is even against you, but you keep on rowing, keep on rowing, keep on rowing. Mm-hmm. Until you reach such a point that you pass through the incoming waves and you're now in the middle of the ocean. So now you're riding a ship. Mm-hmm. And you unfurl your mast or your, how do you call that?
8: Yeah, the sail.
7: The sail. And he said, the wind just blows it. And it seems that there's no more effort on your part. Right. That's the grace of God. See?
8: Yeah.
7: So effort and the grace of God, those are the two ingredients. But when we make our effort, let's not forget that God is behind it. God is always there. Meaning like an ocean is always behind the waves. The waves can never do anything without the ocean underneath.
10: But it never stops.
7: It never stops.
10: Like, he will always be asking you for something else. Mm. So you have to say...
7: Say yes all the time.
8: Say yes,
7: yes,
8: right.
7: Yes.
8: Yeah. But that's true. And in a way, I look at it as that's something good. Yeah. Because he's asking me to grow. He's asking me to become more spiritual. He's asking me that I need to change things so I can be closer to him.
7: Yes.
8: You know, so I look at that. Even the bad things that happened to me, you know.
7: Mm-hmm. Yes, yes.
8: Those are things, ever since a few years back, my whole life changed and my attitude changed. And now I even look at the bad things as something to learn. Right, it's grace. Something I'm learning from that.
7: Because the bad things are as necessary as the good things.
8: Right.
7: The bad things is that we learn that doing bad stuff always leads to pain.
8: Right.
7: Or when we say bad things, we say sin also.
8: Or suffering.
7: Sin always leads to pain and suffering. And then the good things is that we feel more and more well-being. And then we sense, we feel a little bit, well, more and more of the sense of peace and the encouragement of the Lord.
8: Right.
7: So
8: that's why even through suffering you're learning something, and then your heart, you know, starts to open up and
7: receive more.
8: Yes. Right. So there's always something, You know, I've learned to look at even through bad times, through suffering, as something that I'm, that God has given me. And sometimes I even say, God, give me, or I can remember which one of the saints said, give me more suffering, because I'm growing, I'm improving, I'm making myself better, and I'm becoming closer to you. And that's why I always go back to the Beatitudes. And even in there, if you look at the Beatitudes and you analyze what it's really saying, you know, he's telling you that you're going to have to go through these things, but at the end, there's something beautiful that you're going to be getting.
7: There is the blessed part, and then there's the promise.
8: Right.
7: So blessed are they who mourn. All right, like what you're saying, suffering, blessed are they who mourn, for they shall be comforted.
8: Right.
7: There's a promise behind it.
8: Right.
7: There's nothing that you are not left like...

0: going, keep on going in spite of setbacks from time to time, or even many times, we just don't quit. So this is the attitude of the propelled heart. That's why it's called propelled. Something pushes you forward. And blessed are we when we go to the third stage, which is the steady heart, and we feel again the blowing of the grace of God, the wind in our heart. Saint Teresa calls this first a prayer of recollection. Many times when we pray and reach this level, we forget time. We just feel that the Lord is there and we want to stay there. And then she goes to the next stage, which is the prayer of quiet, when every impulse of heart and mind are so still that you just want to gaze at God.
1: There's a point when you go through that that you, there is no such thing as time, and there is no such thing as space. And once you reach that, and all of, actually, every single one of us has gone through that, but we just don't realize what it is. And I'll give you an example. For example, one example that happens to a lot of us, for example, we were driving. I'll use that example. We were driving down the road, you know, and you're concentrated so much in a particular, I don't know, on the road or the car or whatever, that the next thing you know, well, you're already, let's say you're driving from here to Edinburgh.
0: You're already in Rio.
1: You're already in Rio, and you ask yourself, well, how did I get here? I don't remember the stop signs. I don't remember turning, and that's what that, through contemplation and that quietness and that, that stillness.
0: Because God is in us, the soul is in us, our souls. Even athletes who practice with intensity, concentration, when they say, I was in the flow.
1: Right.
0: Or some golfers who were just so focused on, you know, their playing of golf. He said, I was not aware of the people anymore. I was just aware of my swing, the ball, and the target.
2: Yeah. I've heard runners that say it. I get a runner's high. I don't understand what that is.
0: Second wind, that's the thing.
1: That's what it is.
0: The zone, they call it the zone. You enter that.
3: You just go.
0: Yeah, and then it's just flow. So that's the motion of grace.
1: And the
0: it's
1: beauty,
0: actually grace.
1: I just wanted to add, the beauty of that is you can go through that through contemplation or through prayer.
0: Yes.
1: And it's in our, it's in front
0: DNA,
1: of us.
0: DNA, it's our spiritual DNA.
1: It's there.
0: We are, it's made for us. It's already there, but we haven't taken advantage of it. See, it's just like, you know, our phone,
1: right?
0: We have downloaded, the Lord has downloaded the app for that already, right? The app of contemplation. But we are just so distracted about so many things, we haven't activated the app. But it's all there, all along.
2: Even the Bible is in there if you get the app down.
0: Oh, yes, yes. We just don't even bother to open it.
3: I would like to say that for these people that are have babies or children that don't have
0: the time,
3: but you do have an obligation there in your family itself. See, so your heart can work with your family.
0: Correct, correct. And I like that, Tony.
1: That's good.
0: Actually, they say make your baby raising or baby, you're taking care of your kid as your worship. So your taking of the baby is your prayer.
2: I think it's time for our prayer.
4: Brother Larry, I wanted to add that at this point, that Spiritual Sparkles 18 has been beautiful today, and the message is awesome, but we need to cut down and do our prayer before we end the prayer.
0: Yes, we should. All right, let's make...
2: To be continued to the get a clean heart later.
0: Yes, yes. And yes, I like that.
2: Because we didn't get there.
0: I like that. In the name of the Father, of the Son, and of the Holy Spirit. Amen.
3: Amen.
0: Let's pray, glory be. Glory be to the Father, and to the Son, and to the Holy Spirit, as it was in the beginning, is now, and ever shall be, world without end.
5: And now the Angelus with our most reverend Bishop Flores.

0: The angel of the Lord declared unto Mary, and she conceived by the Holy Spirit. Hail Mary, full of grace, the Lord is with thee. Blessed art thou amongst women, and blessed is the fruit of thy womb, Jesus.
1: Holy Mary, Mother of God, pray for us sinners now and at the hour of our death. Amen.
0: Behold, the handmaid of the Lord, be it done unto me according to thy word. Hail Mary, full of grace, the Lord is with thee. Blessed art thou amongst women, and blessed is the fruit of thy womb, Jesus.
1: Holy Mary, Mother of God, pray for us sinners now, at the hour of our death. Amen.
0: And the Word was made flesh, and dwelt among us. Hail Mary, full of grace, the Lord is with thee. Blessed art thou amongst women, and blessed is the fruit of thy womb, Jesus.
1: Holy Mary, Mother of God, pray for us sinners now, at the hour of our death. Amen.
0: Pray for us, O Holy Mother of God, that we may be made worthy of the promises of Christ. Let us pray. Pour forth, we beseech thee, O Lord, thy grace into our hearts, that we, to whom the incarnation of Christ thy Son was made known by the message of an angel, may by his passion and cross be brought to the glory of his resurrection through the same Christ our Lord.
1: Amen.
0: In the name of the Father, and of the Son, and of the Holy Spirit.
1: Amen.
2: Buen día, familia de Dios. 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

0: And now the Angelus with our most reverend Bishop Flores.
1: The angel of the Lord declared unto Mary, and she conceived by the Holy Spirit. Hail Mary, full of grace, the Lord is with thee. Blessed art thou amongst women, and blessed is the fruit of thy womb, Jesus.
2: Holy Mary, Mother of God, pray for us sinners now and at the hour of our death. Amen.
1: Behold, the handmaid of the Lord, be it done unto me according to thy word. Hail Mary, full of grace, the Lord is with thee. Blessed art thou amongst women, and blessed is the fruit of thy womb, Jesus.
2: Holy Mary, Mother of God, pray for us sinners now, at the hour of our death. Amen.
1: And the Word was made flesh.

0: And now the Angelus with our most reverend Bishop Flores.
1: The angel of the Lord declared unto Mary, and she conceived by the Holy Spirit. Hail Mary, full of grace, the Lord is with thee. Blessed art thou amongst women, and blessed is the fruit of thy womb, Jesus.
2: Holy Mary, Mother of God, pray for us sinners now and at the hour of our death. Amen.
1: Behold the handmaid of the Lord, be it done unto me according to thy word. Hail Mary, full of grace, the Lord is with thee. Blessed art thou amongst women, and blessed is the fruit of thy womb, Jesus.
2: Holy Mary, Mother of God, pray for us sinners now, at the hour of our death. Amen.
1: And the Word was made flesh, and dwelt among us. Hail Mary, full of grace, the Lord is with thee. Blessed art thou amongst women, and blessed is the fruit of thy womb, Jesus.
2: Holy Mary, Mother of God, pray for us sinners now, at the hour of our death. Amen.
1: Pray for us, O Holy Mother of God, that we may be made worthy of the promises of Christ. Let us pray. Pour forth, we beseech thee, O Lord, thy grace into our hearts, that we, to whom the incarnation of Christ thy Son was made known by the message of an angel, may by his passion and cross be brought to the glory of his resurrection, through the same Christ our Lord.
2: Amen.
1: In the Father, and of the Son, and of the Holy Spirit.
2: Amen.
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3: Good morning, everyone. Thank you, Mr. Cepeda. And thank you, everyone, for being here. We have Mr. Will Smith. We have Dr. Mike Gonzalez. We have Tony Vela. We have Miss Corina Vela, the ever wonderful, enthusiastic staff of our KSGS 99.9 radio program. So today we are going to talk again about the heart, because it's a continuation of what we have started last week. We're talking about the heart math last week, the science of the heart, and we will continue discussing this wonderful topic, so that everyone is aware we don't only have a physical heart, we also have a spiritual heart. And actually, this is the essence of the teaching of Lord Jesus when he said, love the Lord thy God with all thy heart.
4: Amen.
3: Right. Right. So before we proceed to the discussion of the topic, we'll have a short prayer. Let's close our eyes. If you are driving, just listen to the prayer. In the name of the Father, the Son, the Holy Spirit, amen. Let's pray to our Father together. Our Father, who art in heaven, hallowed be thy name. Thy kingdom come, thy will be done on earth as it is in heaven. Give us this day our daily bread, and forgive us our trespasses, as we forgive those who trespass against us. And lead us not into temptation, but deliver us from evil. Amen. We will pray also the Veni Creator Spiritus, prayer to the Holy Spirit. Let us start.
5: Come, Holy Ghost, Creator blessed, vouchsafe within our souls to rest. Come with thy grace and heavenly aid, and fill the hearts which thou hast made. To thee, the Comforter, we cry. To thee, the gift of God Most High, the fount of life, the fire of love, the soul's anointing from above. The sevenfold gifts of grace are thine, O finger of the hand divine, true promise of the Father thou, who dost the tongue with speech endow. Thy light to every thought impart, and shed thy love in every heart. The weakness of our mortal state, with deathless might invigorate.

0: Can our steps be guided?
1: May thou us the Father known,
0: teach us the eternal Son to own,
1: and in Jesus' name we have been blessed, above the Spirit to confess. Praise to the Father and the Son
0: and to the Holy Spirit
1: with the them one.
0: May the Son of us bestow the gifts
1: that from the Spirit flow. Amen. St. Teresa, pray for us. St. John of the Cross,
2: pray for us.
1: St. Padre Pio,
0: pray for us.
1: St. Teresa of Lisieux,
0: pray for us.
1: Now, the formal topic of this talk is spiritual awareness and the journey of the heart. So, first of all, when we talk about awareness, it just means consciousness or sensitivity. So, being aware means being conscious of anything, anyone, and everything. Now, in the spiritual life, Lord Jesus mentions several people when he says blindness. He mentioned blindness, like when he says, how can a blind man lead another blind man, and they both fall into the pit. Mm-hmm. So a blind man cannot lead another blind man because they're all seeing dark. So it's only an awakened man or a man with sight or vision who can lead a blind man. So this is where it is going. Spiritual awareness or sensitivity is another way of seeing, but seeing in the spiritual sense. Many times we think that we have sight, right? Well, of course, physical sight, but many times our dispositions are actually blind. You know what makes us really blind? The things that we think are the real things in the world, but which are really not. For example, our biases, meaning even our biases of our, let's say, academic accomplishment, like our, you know, even the accomplishments of our family, our children, these become blind spots when this make an internal blindness in us. Like, for example, when I think that I am much better than this one because I have a better academic background, or because my children have these academic accomplishments and the other family doesn't have that kind of accomplishment, it is a kind of blindness.
3: Right. I think all of that starts, and Father Eduardo always talks about this, and it's true. All of that blindness starts from our own ego, when we start to make ourselves bigger than what we are, and we start being like selfish and just think that we can do everything, and it's not the case. As a matter of fact, it's the opposite. Mm-hmm. The reality is it's the opposite. And when our ego gets too big and we start telling ourselves that I can do it all on my own, to me that's blindness, complete and total blindness, because you are missing what Jesus, you know, is trying to tell all of us, that there's more to this world. You know, that's why I think he says you need to start concentrating and think about what's waiting in the afterlife, or start preparing yourself for, you know, for heaven, and don't be thinking about, you know, what's here on earth, you know, because in reality those things don't last. You know, they don't last. That's, the truth is, that doesn't give you peace and it doesn't give you happiness.
1: I like that one. Things here in this world don't last. Mm-hmm. And we think they do last. Yeah?
3: Yeah. Mm-hmm. Yeah.
1: Subconsciously, at least. And that's another form of blindness.
3: Right.
4: Yeah. The other thing that Father Ortega says is this. What is the opposite of love? Mm-hmm. And he says that opposite of love is selfishness.
3: Right.
4: Right? Most people say hate. but it's a selfishness. And there's where the gradual awakening begins.
3: The heart.
4: When you start loving and learn how to love.
1: I love that, Tony. I love That's good. Because, yes, the awakening starts with the cultivation of love. And a wise man said, you can never start walking towards the kingdom of God without love under your feet. Mm-hmm. Meaning, you start with love, you continue with love, you end with eternal love. And so, again, the command of Lord Jesus, love the Lord thy God with all thy heart. So last week, we discussed something about the science of the heart. We were talking on a physiological level where they have discovered that there are 40,000 neurons that the heart has, and they have even a picture where the heart has its own brain cells. Mm-hmm. And these connections are, of course, always communicating with the brain. And this communication happens in so many levels, like neurological, mm-hmm. electrical, chemical, and right. all that.
3: As a matter of fact, I was reading up on that, and there's actually more signals sent from the heart mm. to the brain than from
1: the brain to the heart. That's why if we analyze ourselves, the way we behave every day,
3: mm-hmm.
1: what is it that we really act on immediately? It's not what we think. It's actually how we feel about it. Uh-huh. Like we make a decision based on what comes from the heart. Mm-hmm. And then what's another enlightening thing upon this science of the heart is that the heart transmits a physical electrical signal. Even right now, our hearts are pumping. The exchange of electromagnetic signals are moving between us, among us here. Right. So that our heart signals, when we talk about the same thing, we feel very strongly about a certain topic, like what we are talking right mm-hmm. now. Our heart electromagnetic fields like cohere. They become coherent, mm-hmm. so they gather in force and energy.
3: Right.
1: And I think that's what also Christ meant with the addition of His grace when we're talking about Him, where two or three are gathered in My name, there am I in the midst of them. Maybe layer of how to see this biblical statement from the Lord Himself.
3: Mm-hmm.
1: So
3: I just wanted to add that there's actually scientific evidence that when you have a group and they're all on the same page, you know, they're all thinking the same, they all have the same goals. I guess like when you go to church, when you go to mass, actually your heart rhythms become synchronized
1: with everyone else. Yes, yes.
3: And that's what makes it so powerful.
1: It's so powerful, and many people are missing
3: Yes,
1: I wish they would know they're attending the mass itself. Sometimes, even when you feel dry and all that, just mm-hmm. being there, suddenly you get influenced mm-hmm. by the heart coherence of those who are very devoted.
2: If I may interject, to at the after the mass, we feel different.
1: Yes.
2: We feel full in, you know, we joined something together, and there's fulfillment in your mind and in your heart after you attend Mass, and especially if you receive the Holy Eucharist.
1: Yes.
2: You know, so that is, for me, is very powerful.
5: That the more reason to attend Mass.
1: Yeah, the more reason we should attend Mass. And that's what I perceive as spiritual energy. Well, to make it in a, this is kind of a crude analogy, but I keep on telling some attendees in our spirituality class, like, you know, what happens to you when your heart is when your car is full of dust, don't you go to the car wash like Blue Wave? And when you pass through it, the water and all the things there are cleaning your car. When you get out, you feel as fresh as your car, right? There, here, like the church and the mass and the sacraments, there are like a kind of spiritual car wash. If you are dirty, well, spiritually speaking, correct, just go there and immerse yourself in the grace that's happening, that's being given freely.
4: I also get this feeling when you when I go to confession.
1: There.
4: That's exactly another one that I feel that way.
1: A spiritual wash. A spiritual bath, right? A spiritual shower.
4: Maybe that's what we're supposed to feel when we get married also, you know.
1: Oh, yeah. The sacraments. Yes. True. Yeah. True. Yeah. True. So, Miss Corina can attest to that, right? The sacrament of matrimony. So, yeah, and it's also joined together in front of God with a journey, a spiritual journey together. So, now let's go back to the journey of the heart itself. Now, the journey of the heart is all interior. All the things we're now talking here is about the interior life. This is not happening outside. It's happening all inside of us. And the spiritual life is just a gradual. It's not instant or something like that. The flower blooms gradually. The same thing with the awakening of the heart. It's like a blooming of the flower, gradual. And that's why we need to have patience with that. Now, what is this awakening to? We are awakening to the God presence already inside of us. I was listening the other day to this Carmelite contemplative, he is a big superior there in the Eastern Province in the U.S., and he said, substantially, ontologically, God is already there in you, because, he said, we cannot even exist without the presence of God there.
3: Right.
1: If God were not there, we would just be obliterated into nothingness. So what makes or causes our existence, our very, very existence, a soul, mind, and body, is the presence of God in our hearts, in our souls, and everywhere. He said that's the substantial presence. And he said, this is kind of some unfamiliar thought. He said, even when we are in sin, we are still substantially in God. How can we separate ourselves in God like you can separate fish from the ocean, meaning it's their natural habitat. And St. Paul was saying, he quoted St. Paul, we live and move and have our being in God.
3: I just wanted to add that for me, one of the most important things is what you mentioned right now, and that God is already in with you. He's already there. Even probably, well, even before you were born, He was already there.
1: Oh, yes.
3: Okay? He's been with us always. The thing is a lot of times we forget. You know, we forget that He's in us. Or sometimes we, because our own selfishness or again, going back to our ego, or what do you call it, ethnocentricity, we don't want to see it in other people, which comes back again to what we were talking about, our biases. But God is always, has always been in all of us. All we have to do is just receive Him, you know, acknowledge His existence within all of us. And then that's where you start to find peace, you start to find true happiness, and that's where you become spiritually aware.
1: Awakened.
3: Right.
1: Yeah,
3: right.
1: It's already there, and all we have to do is awaken to it. It's just like we are small children that have just gotten out of the mother's womb. What happens? The babies cannot see yet, right? They're just seeing shadows, or sometimes not even, and then little by little, they try to grab, but their eyesight are not yet focused and open too much.
3: Right.
1: Many of us are like that. What we see spiritually in our vision is just like the vision of little children mm-hmm. who have not opened their eyes very, very wide and have not developed their vision yet. But gradually, of course, the baby grows and you know, develops its organ of sight, and then it can see better. The same thing with us. We grow spiritually. We grow into a deeper, more sharper awareness of God's indwelling presence.
3: Mm-hmm.
1: Now, for us Catholics, we have also the sacramental presence, of course, of Christ in the Blessed Sacrament. Mm-hmm. So that is another level of presence of the Lord in our lives. So here in us, it's called the ontological presence, meaning the divinity of Christ is already in our souls, because as I said a while ago, we would not even exist if he is not there. That's why Father was saying, the soul is the cause of our physical life, but behind the soul is Christ. You see, that's the ontological presence. And sacramental presence is there in the Holy Eucharist. So, for our spiritual journey, we need to combine those two. So, how do we develop our ontological spiritual awareness of God in our hearts? And this comes through contemplation, or the prayer of the heart, the centering prayer. And then we develop our relationship with the sacramental Christ in the Eucharist by going to Mass, receive communion, partake Him in ourselves. And then many times, well, some people have inquired about this question. They said, what do you do after communion? Many of them, from their reactions, I could tell that they don't know what to do after communion. The simple reason is commune with Him inside your heart, ontologically, sacramentally, and through contemplation, in a contemplative disposition. That's why I remember before Father Amador, and also, well, Father Eduardo is emphasizing this a lot. Father Amador one time told us not to sing after communion. Mm-hmm. He said there has to be silence here.
5: Of course.
1: There, contemplate the Lord Jesus there in your heart right now, who is strongly present because you've just received His body and blood.
2: Open your heart to Jesus.
1: To Jesus in that space.
2: Exactly.
5: Right. Mr. Patino, in case people don't know, what can you give a definition of ontological?
1: Ontological?
5: Yeah.
1: Well, the word there of the contemplative is substantial, essential, meaning it's part and parcel of our being.
2: Our being.
1: Like, for example,
3: who you are.
1: It's who you are, essentially. Like, I cannot just see myself as Mr. Patino with, like, a male. I'm with his features, my age, and all that. That's what they call the accidental Mr. Patino. The properties of who I am physically.
3: Physical property,
1: but
3: right.
1: Essentially, who I am will be my personality, my inner disposition, my thinking process, and my existence as a child of God.
3: Mm-hmm.
1: That's the essence. That's my ontological nature.
3: Right.
1: So,
3: yeah.
1: So it's just what they call, when we studied before, essence and accident. Mm-hmm. Meaning essence is who you really are at the bottom of your being, and accident is just your outward properties. Like this one, you see this as white, you see this with this dimension, that's just the accident. But what is the essence of this? It's being a paper. You see, you cannot see it, but it's there.
3: Right. Or you look at the paper and you see the words, but the words have a different essence or a different
1: meaning. They represent something right. that's essential to the word. Like that's when you say heart.
3: Yeah.
1: Well, you just have H-E-A-R-T. That's the accidental part of the word. But what's the essence? Or the ontology of the word? Well, it means a lot. Physical heart, spiritual heart, essence, and all that.
3: And that is different for a lot of people, you know, because people have matured at different levels, at different paces, you know, so their ontological understanding is different.
1: Yeah.
3: But it doesn't mean that it's right or it's wrong, it's just different.
1: They are just in a different place.
3: Right.
1: Imagine the understanding of the spiritual journey like this. We are climbing a mountain, all right? When you are at the base, all you see is just the shrubs maybe there under the mountain. You go up higher, or you see trees. You go up higher, you're above the trees. You go up higher, you see clouds, and your landscape and your vista is just so wide.
3: Right.
1: So that's just
5: different level.
1: Different right. levels.
3: That's what it is.
2: You get broader in feeling,
1: right.
2: emotion, in different manner, completely right. different manner.
1: The understanding.
3: The understanding or the essence.
2: Yes. Yeah.
1: Essence of it.
2: Yes. Yeah.
5: So when you get the Holy Communion, okay. what do you do?
1: I love that.
3: But, yeah.
1: Bishop. I don't know. He's now beatified. No, he's blessed. Bishop Fulton Sheen.
5: Oh yes.
1: Said this, which I never forgot. When we watched that movie, The Miracle of the Eucharist, there was one segment there which says you have to penetrate the material object of the host. What did he mean? Penetrate, meaning go to the essence of the host. So the essence there, also the ontology of the host, is Christ Himself.
2: Mm-hmm.
1: See? But hiding behind the material object, the host, or the wine. You see, the host and the wine, they're material properties, but the substance there is Christ.
3: Right.
1: See? After the holy words are said in the consecration. You see? So, they say, how can that happen? When just a priest says, this is my body, this is my blood, there's a transformation. Well, we discussed this morning in the first program, it's a fiat, divine will. Mm-hmm. When he says that it is so, this happens. Like when he said, let there be light, light appeared.
5: The faith you have.
1: Yes, and on our part, for God, it's not faith. For God, it's reality. For us, that's where the faith is, to reach his level of reality. See? So that's why we need to purify the heart. We need the journey of the heart. We need this effort to cleanse our hearts, which is like a window also. So if you carry the analogy this morning of St. John of the Cross, Christ is the light, we are the windows. But if our windows are dirty, how can light pass through? Maybe just a little light. So we need to clean the smudges of the window until they become so pure that St. John of the Cross calls this divinization. There seems to be like the window doesn't appear anymore. All you see there is light passing through because the purification has been perfected. They call it the seventh mansion, the state of divine marriage.
3: That's why I recommend that book, The Seven Mansions. Was it
1: Interior Castle?
3: Interior Castles, I'm sorry. I recommend that to everybody to read it, because then you have a much deeper understanding. You understand the essence of
1: the spiritual journey.
3: Right, the spiritual journey. But also, when you receive Holy Communion, okay, everything, for me personally, everything has changed. It's not a mechanicalized thing anymore. It has a lot more meaning. And then after receiving, for me, again, I'm just speaking personally for me, after I've received communion, there's like a feeling or understanding inside of me that's like, I don't know.
1: Lightness.
3: Yeah, like a new life, a new
4: upliftment.
3: Right, exactly. Yeah.
2: If I may add that when you go to communion, there's been times, I guess, depends on the stage of grace that you are.
4: Correct.
2: Right. That you absorb more.
4: Correct.
3: Yes.
2: You know,
3: yes,
2: and you get more deeply get contemplated.
3: Mm-hmm. Yes.
2: And at the same time, you know, you feel the presence of the Lord,
3: right,
2: more of Jesus in you. Now, there's times that you're distracted, and sometimes it doesn't work as mm-hmm. much. So it depends how deep you are at that stage of grace, I think, in my opinion, that depending on the state of grace that we are, we get distracted or non-distracted. But now we'll come back to the program. We're going to take a small little short break.
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2: Just want to thank everybody that's listening to us, that this particular message today is very special. 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Also want to thank the FM, the Facebook followers, viewers, to please share and like, because you may be too busy. After you listen to this, you may want to share it, like other people are busy and they can listen and see it at their own time. So thank you so much, and God bless everybody. And we will continue. We have one announcement or a couple announcements.
5: Yes, we want to thank everybody who's listening to the radio. Eduardo invite all boys to be part of the Altar Boys Apostolate. Please join us in training on August the 1st. From 12 to 3 at the parish hall. For registration and training, current altar boys are required to come. We'll have a special guest, the newly ordained priest, Father Arturo Escobedo Jr., and the minimum age to serve is 13 years old. So if you're interested, call the office. And also, this is a public announcement, the Starr County is having the Operation Fronteras. It starts the 21st of June to the 23rd at John Oliva Hinojosa. It's 2448 Embassy Street in Rio Grande from 8 to 3. And they have a lot of services for kids and older people and your pets. So if you have any need, just go by and ask for services there. We'll be putting the flyer in our page too.
1: Thank you, Ms. Corina. So as I understand, this program, this health program, seems to be like a continuation of the Lone Star program before, right?
5: Yeah, the soldiers would come.
1: Yeah, the soldier. But this time, who will come?
5: There's still medical people from the military and from the county, the health department, the state health department, and they're giving injections, and they're giving dentists for young kids, and they're also helping with their pets and physicals for kids that have to go to athletics and blood pressure, high blood, and diabetes. There's a lot of services that you can go by and ask for.
1: And I remember my wife even volunteering for years to this program when she was free.
5: Yes. So, and it's free right now.
1: It's free. Yeah. So everyone, just be aware of that.
5: Yes, the county is bringing us this. We should take advantage.
1: And it's not for every day. It's 21st, 22nd, 23rd, right, of July?
5: They also have a program to how to stop smoking. Okay. Recursos de la de ciudad y educación de segura para asientos de coche, like car seats. Revisión de altura y peso, servicios de salud mental. There's a lot of services, so it's good.
1: Yeah, it's good. So, all right. So, thank you, Miss Corina. So, now we go to the different stages of the heart. Well, actually, they correspond to the interior castle of Saint Teresa. So, the first level is the dark heart. The second is called the propelled heart. The third is the steady heart. The fourth is the devoted heart. And the last is the clean of heart. Actually, when Lord Jesus was saying, blessed are the clean of heart, for they shall see God. This is already the highest level of spiritual attainment. He was talking about saints, right? Meaning this is putting the standard up there, that this is where you need to be.
5: That's our goal.
1: That's right. Our goal. And he says, blessed are the clean of heart, for they shall see God. It means that all the veils, all the biases, all the dirt in our heart windows have all been cleansed. That's why the light just passes uninterruptedly without any...
2: True
1: brightness. So, now you mentioned addiction, especially addiction to smoking and drinking. And there's so many other kinds of addictions. Addiction is simply...
5: To the phone.
1: Yeah, to the phone. Addiction is simply a habit that has been developed over and over, acts repeated not only 100 times, maybe thousands, maybe millions of times, so that the individual, once having started it and is going down that road, is hard to take back his steps. Why? Because physiologically, he is already trapped even in his brain, meaning they say that for every action, it leaves an electrical groove in our brains. And the more we repeat and repeat and repeat the act, the deeper the electrical grooves. So if the electrical groove is as deep as, I don't know how many inches thick, it's very hard to remove except with some strong intervention for addictions. Now, does it mean that these are hopeless cases? Addictions can be cured. And addictions are actually a sign of the dark heart.
5: It's not easy.
1: It is not easy. However, there's just hope there, because at the bottom, at the essence of every soul, every heart, is the grace of God.
5: Amen.
1: He's just shining there as much in the dark heart as well as in the clean heart.
3: Right.
1: But the dark heart is a lot of veils. The clean heart, effort has been done already by the individual, and of course 75% the grace of God. You see? So, as Dr. Mike was saying here before, sometimes we need to hit rock bottom. Like, for example, alcoholics who join the Alcoholics Anonymous and they have the 12-step program. What is it that they admit? I have no power to overcome this except with the help of a higher power.
3: And that's all true. If you analyze all of this, a lot of times you have to hit down on the bottom where you see no hope, you see no life, but then you realize there's something more important. And I think it's even in one of the Beatitudes. That's why all the answers are there in the Bible. If you study that, you analyze it, and you have that open heart where you are able to see deeper than what is just
1: in
3: the
1: surface.
3: Right, than the surface or just a written word. You're able to find a lot of, I don't know what to call them, secrets. Not really secrets, but they're
5: mysteries.
3: They're mysteries that, but
1: hidden truths.
3: Yeah.
1: They're not visible, quickly to the understanding.
3: Right. They're like hidden treasures that are there.
1: Yeah, hidden treasures.
3: But you need to have that open heart, or what you call the
1: clean heart.
3: The clean heart, exactly. When you have that, you're able to understand and have a different perception or your attitude of what's written in the Bible. And they're all true. All of that is so true. And a lot of it, going back to contemplation, starts there with being contemplative and being in complete silence, because that's when you start receiving or understanding, you know, a lot of the things that are written in the Bible, or what Jesus was really trying to tell all of us. And I mean, I could go on and on about the different stages of the heart. That's why I really recommend that people read the seven castles.
1: The interior castle.
3: The interior castles, I'm sorry. But yeah, that everybody read it. But I just want to give a heads up that reading is not easy.
5: It's not an easy read.
3: No, it's not an easy read.
5: But even when it's audio, it's not an easy
3: not,
5: read.
3: No, it's not. But you have to read it slowly. Sometimes you have to read it like two or three times. Mm. But
1: even more.
3: Yeah, but everything is there. You know, and a lot of the grace that God has given all of us is there. If you read that and you use contemplation to understand what Jesus really was trying to tell all of us.
4: I experienced an addiction. And the addiction was cigarettes. And what happened there was that I decided.
1: I love that.
4: See, I decided that I wanted to quit.
3: Mm-hmm.
4: And after that, I executed it.
1: Mm-hmm.
4: And there were rough times.
1: Of course.
4: Because I was up to 3 packs a day. Wow. So I had like maybe an ashtray with one turned on and one in my mouth turned on. And I was just.
1: It was
4: like,
1: continuous.
4: Change.
1: Yes.
4: And so I imagine. This was physical, right? Now I'm talking about spiritual. It would have to be a decision made that you want to be close to God.
1: Yes.
5: God,
1: yes.
5: Your will.
1: That was grace.
5: God's will.
1: Yeah, there too. But remember, who made the decision? Was it God or you?
4: No, I
1: yes. So the first thing, God was waiting for that decision. And when you made it, here I come. I help you.
2: And that's a perfect example, brother, for all of us and all people that are in rock bottom and whatever, vice or in whatever things that you do habitually. For us to consider, because God is there waiting for us to make that decision. And use your free will. And that's when once we start doing that, we start thinking about Him. We start thinking about how would I operate closely the way He would like us to operate.
1: Mm-hmm.
2: And our will, blending in our will closer to His will.
1: Mm-hmm.
2: And that's the way I perceive this.
4: I feel that what prompted me was the X.
1: Oh, so there was an external stimulus there, the X.
4: Yes.
1: Right? You see, that's a good thing too.
4: Yeah.
1: Now, I see two things from what you have shared. Right? Position, and then grace was infused in your
2: name,
1: in your soul, yes. In your heart, in your actions. So you just pursued it until you were successful. So there was spiritual energy there, right? Spiritual energy. And the second was, of course, the environment acts provided the big stimulus that made you make the decision.
4: Yes.
1: So two things, decision and environment. So they say many times that environment is stronger than willpower. If you think about it. So if we enter a good environment, because we have a problem so that our decision can be held.
4: That's exactly
1: right.
4: Like when I quit cigarettes, I felt like I was alone.
1: There you go.
4: I did
1: right.
4: it alone.
1: Yes, but when you have company,
4: when you have company, when you become spiritual, then you get this extra
1: boost extra of energy.
2: It brings back a thought that I into my mind about the Alcoholics Anonymous group. You know, you're among people that have the same problem, that want to reach and make that change.
1: Correct.
2: You know, and there you're not alone there. See, correct. And that I'm thinking that a lot of us and a lot of people that may not want to go to church because they feel guilty because they've done it for so long and not attended. But we got to keep in mind that all the people that attend
1: have problems.
2: Have had that same problem too. We're at different levels, that's correct. All.
5: And the correct. Heart is pumping the same.
1: Yeah, and the heart is pumping the same. And right. look at the heart coherence that will happen there.
5: Yes. Yes. Yes.
2: And the heart will change when you start attending.
1: Mm-hmm. I want to share, and this came from Meister Eckhart, a really, really great mystical theologian from the Dominican Order.
2: Mm-hmm.
1: And he said, when you move, God moves. Mm-hmm. But until you move, God won't.
3: Right.
1: So that's what you mentioned, that you made a decision, God filled in the gaps, you mm-hmm. see. But he had to wait for the decision to say mm-hmm. yes to that impulse, the good impulse. So, yeah, that's why last time we were discussing about the formula for improvement, for self-development, for spiritual journey, for sanctification, all that. It's always 25% our effort, 75% the grace of God. Mm-hmm. Open up and the grace will come in. I know of a case, he shared also his addiction, it was smoking. So, it was years, and he was enjoying it, smoking after coffee, with coffee and all this, so enjoyable.
2: Mm-hmm.
1: But deep in his mind, he said, even if he was smoking, he wanted to quit. But he kept telling himself, I have not succeeded yet. Mm-hmm. He just had that hope that eventually he will get rid of the vice or the habit, and he did.
5: And it takes several attempts.
1: Several attempts. That's why Mark Twain said, smoking is the easiest way to overcome. I've done it 1,000 times. See? So, yeah, and the thing there is never lose hope. I understand now Padre Pio's, St. Padre Pio's motto. Pray, hope, and do not worry. The do not worry part is God's grace, God's providence. Prayer is our part. You see, hope is opening up to that grace to come, because it is coming for sure. A sunrise happens every day and sunset.
3: Mm-hmm.
1: All we have to do is say yes. Say yes to life, as they say.
5: Thank God.
1: And thank God, like Mother Mary, say yes.
3: And this, to me, this is like the third part you have here, the steady heart, where you just constantly, you know, go through the prayers and
1: you have developed good spiritual habits.
3: Exactly, habits.
1: So it's not difficult anymore. Like all of us here have developed good spiritual habits. Thank God for that. The grace that was given to us to be given that opportunity, and it is available to everyone. And Saint Teresa mentioned another analogy about this thing. When we have developed deep spiritual habits, he said, at first you're just a person rowing your boat, and sometimes the tide is even against you, but you keep on rowing mm-hmm. until you reach such a point that you pass through the incoming waves and you're now in the middle of the ocean. So now you're riding a ship
3: mm-hmm.
1: and you unfurl your mast, or your, how do you call that?
3: Yeah, the sail.
1: The sail. and he said the wind just blows it, and it seems that there's no more effort on your part. Right. That's the grace of God. See?
3: Yeah.
1: So effort and the grace of God, those are the two ingredients. But when we make our effort, let's not forget that God is behind it. God is always there. Meaning like an ocean is always behind the waves. The waves can never do anything without the ocean underneath.
4: But it never stops.
1: It never stops.
4: Like he will always be asking you for something else. Mm. So you have to say...
1: Say yes all the time.
3: Say yes.
1: Yes.
3: Right.
1: Yes.
3: Yeah. But that's true. And in a way, I look at it as that's something good. Yeah. Because he's asking me to grow. He's asking me to become more spiritual. He's asking me that I need to change things so I can be closer to him.
1: Yes.
3: You know, so I look at that. Even the bad things that happened to me, you know. Mm-hmm.
1: Yes, yes.
3: Those are things, since a few years back, my whole life changed and my attitude changed. And now I even look at the bad things as something
1: as
3: to
1: grace.
3: Learn. Right, it's grace. Something I'm learning from that.
1: Because the bad things are as necessary as the good things.
3: Right.
1: The bad things is that we learn that doing bad stuff always leads to pain.
3: Right.
1: Or when we say bad things, we say sin also.
3: Or suffering.
1: Sin always leads to pain and suffering. And then the good things is that we feel more and more well-being. And then we sense, we feel a little bit, well, more and more of the sense of peace and the encouragement of the Lord.
3: Right.
1: So,
3: That's why even through, well, even though you're learning something, and then your heart, you know, starts to open up and
1: receive more.
3: Receive more,
1: yes.
3: Right. So there's always something, you know, I've learned to look at even through bad times, through suffering, as something that that God has given me. And sometimes I even say, God, give me, or I can remember which one of the saints said, give me more suffering.
1: Mm.
3: Because I'm growing, I'm improving, I'm making myself better, and I'm becoming closer to you. And that's why I always go back to the Beatitudes. And even in there, if you look at the Beatitudes and you analyze what it's really saying, you know, he's telling you that you're going to have to go through these things, but at the end, there's something beautiful that you're going to be getting.
1: There is the blessed part, and then there's the promise.
3: Right.
1: So blessed are they who mourn. All right, like what you're saying, suffering, blessed are they who mourn, for they shall be comforted.
3: Right.
1: There's a promise behind it.
3: Right.
1: There's nothing that you are not left like in the air. Meaning there's always something that will be a benefit spiritually to us. So, that's the dark heart.
3: Mm-hmm.
1: And many people have gotten, well, those who are, you know, regular churchgoers, they receive the sacrament of confession, communion, and all that. Many of us are in the propelled heart because the propelled heart is the stage where we have received the grace of God and we keep on going in spite of setbacks from time to time or even many times, we just don't quit. Mm-hmm. So this is the attitude of the propelled heart. That's why it's called propelled. Something pushes you forward. And blessed are we when we go to the third stage, which is the steady heart, and we feel again the blowing of the grace of God, the wind in our heart. Saint Teresa calls this first a prayer of recollection. Many times when we pray and reach this level, we forget time. We just feel that the Lord is there and we want to stay there. And then she goes to the next stage, which is the prayer of quiet, when every impulse of heart and mind are so still that you just want to gaze at God.
3: There's a point when you go through that there is no such thing as time and there is no such thing as space. And once you reach that, and all of, actually, every single one of us has gone through that, but we just don't realize what it is. And I'll give you an example. For example, one example that happens to a lot of us, for example, we're driving. I'll use that example. We're driving down the road, you know, and you're concentrated so much in a particular, I don't know, on the road or your car or whatever, that the next thing you know, well, you're already, let's say you're driving from here to Edinburgh.
4: You're already in Rio.
3: You're already in Rio, and you ask yourself, well, how did I get here? I don't remember the stop signs. I don't remember turning, and that's what that, through contemplation and that quietness, mm-hmm. and that stillness.
1: Because God is in us, the soul is in us, our souls. Even athletes who practice mm-hmm. with intensity, concentration,
3: right.
1: when they say, I was in the flow.
3: Right.
1: Or some mm-hmm. golfers who were just so focused on, you know, their playing of golf. He said, I was not aware of the people anymore. I was just aware of my swing, mm-hmm. The ball, and the target.
5: Yeah. I've heard runners that say it. I get a runner's high.
1: I don't understand what that is. Second wind, that's the thing.
3: That's what it is.
1: The zone, they call it the zone. You enter that.
4: You just go.
1: Yeah, and then it's just flow. So that's the motion of grace.
3: And the beauty
1: of grace.
3: I just wanted to add, the beauty of that is you can go through that through contemplation mm-hmm. or through prayer.
1: Yes.
3: And it's in our, it's in front
1: DNA.
3: Of us.
1: It's our spiritual DNA.
3: It's there.
1: We are, it's made for us. It's already there, but we haven't taken advantage of it.
3: Mm-hmm.
1: See, it's just like, you know, our phone,
3: right?
1: It's just, we have downloaded the Lord.

0: your family.
1: Family.
0: See, so your heart can work with your family.
1: Correct. Mm-hmm. Right. Correct. And I like that, Tony.
2: That's good.
1: Actually, they say make your baby raising or baby you're taking care of your kid as your worship. Mm-hmm. So your taking of the baby is your prayer.
3: I think it's time for our prayer.
4: Brother Larry, I wanted to add that at this point, that Spiritual Sparkles 18 has been beautiful today, and the message is awesome, but we need to cut down and do our prayer before we end the
1: program. Yes, we should. All right, let's make...
3: To be continued to the get a clean heart later.
1: Yes, yes, and yes, I like that.
3: Because we didn't get there.
1: Yeah. I like that. In the name of the Father, of the Son, of the Holy Spirit. Amen. Let's pray. Glory be.
5: Glory be to the Father, and to the Son, and to the Holy Spirit, as it was in the beginning, is now, and ever shall be, world without end.

0: pontífice viajó a la localidad montañosa en la mañana.
1: And now the Angelus with our most reverend Bishop Flores.
2: The angel of the Lord declared unto Mary, and she conceived by the Holy Spirit. Hail Mary, full of grace, the Lord is with thee. Blessed art thou amongst women, and blessed is the fruit of thy womb, Jesus.
3: Holy Mary, Mother of God, pray for us sinners now and at the hour of our death. Amen.
2: Behold, the handmaid of the Lord, be it done unto me according to thy word. Hail Mary, full of grace, the Lord is with thee. Blessed art thou amongst women, and blessed is the fruit of thy womb, Jesus.
3: Holy Mary, Mother of God, pray for us sinners now, the hour of our death. Amen.
2: And the Word was made flesh, and dwelt among us. Hail Mary, full of grace, the Lord is with thee. Blessed art thou amongst women, and blessed is the fruit of thy womb, Jesus.
3: Holy Mary, Mother of God, pray for us sinners now, at the hour of our death. Amen.
2: Pray for us, O Holy Mother of God, that we may be made worthy of the promises of Christ. Let us pray. Pour forth, we beseech thee, O Lord, thy grace into our hearts, that we, to whom the incarnation of Christ thy Son was made known by the message of an angel, may by his passion and cross be brought to the glory of his resurrection, through the same Christ our Lord.
3: Amen.
2: In the name of the Father, and of the Son, and of the Holy Spirit.
3: Amen.
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6: This is an EWTN Newslink. I'm Teresa Tomeo from Catholic Connection. Tropical storm Bertha moving steadily.

toward Louisiana. The storm appears to be headed toward Louisiana's bayou country with sustained winds of over 50 miles an hour. A tropical storm warning is in effect along the coast from Alabama to Louisiana. And Catholic Relief Services working with the U.S. to send aid to Cuba under Secretary of State Marco Rubio's new assistance plan. EWTN News reporting that CRS and the U.S. sent the first flight with prepackaged food and hygiene kits for up to 700 Cuban families. CRS says in a statement this will allow them to provide aid to nearly 200,000 households. For more news of the Catholic perspective, visit EWTNNews.com. I'm Teresa Tomio, and Catholic Answers Live starts now.

0: Welcome to Catholic Answers Live. I am Cy Kellett, your host, and boy, are we going to have 2 hours of fun today. It's time for, and I think it's been a while since we've done it. Oh, we played one not too long ago, the flannel panel. It's time for the flannel panel. We played one that we did. It was a recorded edition of the flannel panel. So we're back to live. We're back to live flannel panel. Flannel panel is when Chris Check, Joe Heschmeyer, and I put on flannel shirts and we talk about the news of the world from a Catholic perspective. And when I say put on flannel shirts, I'm just using the broadest definition of the word flannel. Joining us from the Midwest, Joe Heschmeyer. Hey, Joe, welcome.
1: It's so good to be here. I will just share with you what I share on the air, what I shared with you beforehand, which is if you type into Amazon a flannel shirt or flannel summer shirt, the top results are plaid shirts that are linen and not flannel. So the confusion between
0: it's Amazon. It's Amazon that confused us, Chris.
1: It's universal.
0: Also, exactly. Chris Check here, president of Catholic Answers. Hello, Chris Check.
2: I tend to exercise much more care about what I type into the search bar.
0: You do?
1: You're you more should probably cut out the care. It would still be a true sentence.
2: Yeah, if your definition of flannel is flannel and not flannel, then the two of you meet the definition.
0: Is it too loud in here for you guys? Here's the deal. I am getting to the age where I don't know if it's me or if it's the world when it comes to noise. Everything seems too noisy to me. I don't like restaurants in many cases. I might enjoy the restaurant. It might be good food. I might be happy with the people there. But almost invariably, the music is too loud. I find social events, sporting events, all kinds of things too loud. It feels like there's no space for silence. I'm getting it to our first story for today. But I wanted to check with you. Am I just becoming old? Or is it getting louder out there? What do you guys think?
1: I think it is both.
2: You are getting
0: old. What a good Catholic. Well, I guess I'm definitely getting older. Yeah, I guess that wasn't very hard.
2: That we have that we have with, what's it called? Total moral certainty?
0: Yeah, right. Right.
1: Oh, yes.
2: Yeah.
1: The
2: world is definitely... The world is definitely getting louder. I think of... I can't go to a Padres game anymore. Because there's when the play stops, the music starts. Or actually, Joe and I were at a hockey game, which was a lot of fun in Kansas City. It was a ton of fun, but honestly, my ears,
0: it's hard to take.
2: My ears were ringing at the end of it.
0: I had a similar experience. I wanted to see SoFi Stadium, the beautiful stadium, the multi-billion-dollar stadium they built in Los Angeles. So my son and I went to a Charger game. It was almost unbearable to me.
2: It is.
0: It never stopped. There was never a time where I could just talk to my son. Never. Not once during the whole time we were in that stadium. It's not quiet anywhere. So, Joe, you look like you want to say something.
1: Well, yeah.
0: Are we too loud for you,
1: there's
0: Joe?
1: Actually a... Yes, exactly. OSHA says 80 decibels, I think, is the standard at which it's actually a health hazard to be repeatedly exposed to noise at that level. Now, I mean, look, if you've got little kids... There's a good chance you're already it's too late for you. You're going to get the hearing damage.
0: They're destroying your hearing as we speak.
1: Exactly. But, yeah, there's soundprint.co. You can look up your city and see what the loudest and quietest venues are. And the loudest venues are a lot of them. It's not just concert halls. It's restaurants.
0: I love these people who did this. Because
1: yes.
0: I hate going to a restaurant, and I say to – I have to – my wife says it, actually, because she's such a loving person. She goes – because she doesn't care. She knows I care. She goes, what's your quietest table? Can we have the quietest table?
2: Here's something. I will not eat in a restaurant because there's visual noise, too.
0: There you go.
2: If it has a TV set, I will not eat there. I don't care.
0: We're maniacs. Oh, yeah. We're a society of maniacs, and it's getting worse. But here, this brings me to our first story of the day, news of the world from a Catholic perspective. Where do you go when you're looking for the news of the world? You go to People Magazine. So, are you too familiar with Sephora?
1: With 10 guesses, I wouldn't have gotten that.
0: You wouldn't have got People Magazine? You didn't think we were going to open with a People Magazine story?
2: Sephora is that wicked store that markets... Markets makeup to 12-year-old girls who are influenced by Instapin.
0: See, I'm from Boston. Wicked means something different to us. Okay.
2: That's one of their chief clients.
0: Is that what it is? I don't know anything about Sephora.
2: Girls who have been influenced by other women or young ladies on.
0: Then you go and get the stuff.
2: It's not Instagram. What's
0: Instagram?
2: The other one?
0: Okay,
2: yeah,
0: or TikTok.
2: TikTok. Okay. And then you have to go buy the makeup.
1: My children were talking about how they got to FaceTalk with their cousins recently, and I thought of you, Chris, because
0: does he call
1: like
0: it
1: a
0: FaceTalk?
1: 4-year-old, your knowledge of like the
0: FaceTalk with me later.
1: Various media.
0: All right. Well, I was going to say that I love Sephora, but it's only because of this headline from People Magazine, story by Angelique Brenes, published July 21st this month in People Magazine. Sephora announces global quiet hours to create a more inclusive shopping experience. Emma Miller of Love on the Spectrum helped introduce the initiative by sharing the experience through social media. Well, that helps build up the quiet. Social media is what we need for more quiet in our lives. A lot to cover there, but let me just read you a little more. I mean, a lot to respond to already. Sephora is introducing a quieter way to shop. The beauty retailer announced it's rolling out quiet hours globally, introducing designated shopping periods with lower music, reduced sensory distractions, and a calmer atmosphere designed for customers who prefer a less stimulating environment, which I believe is everyone, but I don't think they have figured that out yet.
1: I mean, I have to wonder if the noise isn't on purpose. Meaning, there are ways you can deaden the amount of sound in a place, mm-hmm. and I think restaurants are purposely choosing not to do that because it'll feel dead. I think because we associate a certain level of background noise with the dining out experience. Like if you went into a restaurant that was just quiet inside, it might feel lifeless.
0: I would go there
1: and
0: every day.
1: I think that they're worried.
0: I would go there every day. It would be my daily. I got to just go to my quiet restaurant if they would just be quiet somewhere. As a matter of fact,
1: yeah.
0: I do know one restaurant that's quiet, and we go there quite a bit, actually.
2: I thought Joe was going to say something suspicious about this decision by Sephora.
0: All right, so tell me, why are you suspicious?
2: Well, I don't know if I am or not, and I'm sorry to sound like I might detect some cynicism here.
0: Okay.
2: Listen, I don't think retailers do anything at all that is not related to making more money.
0: Okay.
2: Correct. Yeah. All right. And so this has a certain air of virtue signaling, I guess, because we're trying to make the store more hospitable to people who who was the woman who helped
0: her name at
2: so she's on the spectrum.
0: Yes, she's from the TV show Love on the Spectrum.
2: So she herself has autism?
0: I would assume so. They're very fond in People Magazine of the term neurodivergent. So
1: yes.
0: that would seem to be
2: okay, what she is. So you can't say autism?
0: No, you know what? This is such a scam of magazines coming up with new ways to say things all
2: I
0: want to
2: say what you so, can say. I want to say what you can
0: but,
2: say.
0: But neurodivergent is a good word.
2: Okay.
0: I mean, I think it's...
2: That's
0: yeah,
2: fine.
0: Yeah, but... But yes, so this is for the neurodiversity community. Yes.
2: Is that a large community?
0: I think it's huge myself. I think I'm in it. I think it's so much bigger than anybody. If it involves people that don't like noise and light shows everywhere they go,
2: okay, well, then
0: I think it's a huge population.
2: And then I am completely squarely in the middle of neurodivergent also.
0: Yeah, right.
2: Unfortunately, I'm not shopping for lipstick.
0: Well, anymore. Congratulations, Chris. No, well, you never had daughters. You never had daughters.
2: That's true. I didn't.
0: Yeah.
2: So. I think this is great, and I hope more stores do this. Whether their motives are cynical or not, I would like to go into more quiet stores. I would also like to suggest that stores, in addition to adopting quiet hours, adopt closed hours when they're closed. So, for example, Sundays.
0: Oh, my gosh, I know. That would contribute.
1: Yes.
0: Joe, do you remember this? When we were in Germany, they were telling us about how Sunday is not a day for doing stuff in Germany.
1: Correct. It's like very much a family day.
0: And like
1: it's weird. As much as we can lampoon the Germans for having loss of faith, in certain cultural ways, they are more,
0: way more
1: obviously...
0: Way.
1: Yeah, more obviously Christian.
2: There's
1: whereas
2: a lot of
1: we
2: Christ-
1: are more
2: Christ-
1: obviously capitalist.
2: So I think there's actually a lot of Catholic momentum in Europe. And whereas the United States started as a Protestant sort of slash Enlightenment country, those things didn't get, they didn't have quite the history behind them.
0: Yeah. Yeah, because in Germany, it's clearly, it's not a matter of a renewal of the Christian spirit. It's a habit they never lost.
2: Well,
0: they held on to Sunday is not a day for commerce.
2: 2 years.
0: Really hard.
2: 2 years ago, the Czechs were in Vienna for Holy Week and Easter, part of Easter week. Everything in Vienna was closed on Easter Monday.
0: God bless them.
2: I mean, Sunday, yes.
0: You can't get people to close on Good Friday in America.
2: Easter Monday. No. So
0: they play baseball on Good Friday.
2: Grocery stores, everything. And then when Christine and I were headed to the airport, we ended up having to spend an extra day in Zurich after our cruise. Everything in Zurich was closed on Sunday. Restaurants were open. And there was a little convenience store in the train station. But there was no retail shopping.
0: I think Joe and I suffered tremendously in Germany because I think we got there. The Sunday we got to the town we were going to was, I think, Pentecost Sunday, if I remember right, Joe. I might be wrong about what the feast was. And restaurants were closed. We had a terrible time finding a restaurant.
1: Yes, that's right.
0: I think I'll tell you about the suffering. I think we ended up having to have pizza and ice cream for dinner.
2: That's right. I'm very sorry.
0: It was the only thing that was
1: so
0: open.
1: Rough.
0: So.
2: You know, until recently, you couldn't buy booze in the whole state of Minnesota on a Sunday. Any alcohol.
1: Around here, on the Kansas side, you can't buy it Sunday afternoons. You can only buy it during church. I don't know. I don't understand what the thinking is there. They stop at noon. It doesn't really make sense.
0: They make you choose? Like, I can
1: exactly.
0: Booze or the church.
1: Maybe in case you're about to start Mass and you realize you're short, you need to get more sacramental wine. I don't know. It's pretty strange.
2: This is something that all Flannel Panel listeners can do. If you're troubled by stores being opened on Sunday, don't shop on Sunday.
1: Yeah,
2: true. That's a good point.
1: There's no economic incentive to do it.
2: Don't stop on Sunday. And maybe it will move the needle. Maybe it won't.
0: Well, 2 years ago,
1: to your point about Sephora, if I may, I wanted to get back to the thing you said about autism rates and ASD, autism spectrum disorder, are way up. And there's a lot of debate about why, and I'm purposely not going to touch any of that debate.
2: It's vaccines.
1: But in 2002, looking at kids who were born in 1994, the rates were about 1 in 150. This is the CDC's data. In 2022, looking at those born in 2014, so 8-year-olds then, but getting to be right in that age where they're buying products at Sephora they don't need now, 1 in 31 rather than, 1 in 150.
0: Yeah.
1: That is an enormous increase.
0: Well,
1: like a 5-fold increase.
0: That's terrifying.
2: So
0: what are the
2: I know some people do attribute this to vaccines, but some of the science there isn't present, but there are a lot of hormones and foods. This one gets blamed from time to time.
1: There's also some arguments that you said we're reporting more cases that wouldn't have been reported before.
2: Sure.
1: It can be a little, when you say spectrum, a lot of just being a nerdy boy can read as on the spectrum.
2: Mm-hmm.
1: But where you have a little trouble relating to people and you're super focused on trains. It's like, well, who is it? Come on. maybe that's self-reporting. I don't know right there, but...
0: Well, the thing about it, okay, so let's say if maybe at a certain point 50 years ago, you would say, well, that person's odd. You know, that's what you weren't around then, Joe, but we used to say things like that. Oh, that person's odd. And now that person might have a medical diagnosis. Well, that's an advance. We've made progress there. But it seems that society didn't make progress as far as being a place that where people could function who were out of the norm. So I'm actually glad some attention is coming to this noise thing. And like Chris said, the light show, there's video screen pollution everywhere. This is not good for us.
2: There's a pizza chain.
0: Oh, I'm sorry.
2: There's a pizza chain here in San Diego. They actually make pretty good pizza. OG's.
0: Yeah. Oh, TVs and sound everywhere. Yeah.
2: If we get pizza from Moji's, we just do takeout.
0: Yeah,
2: because
0: you can't go there.
2: Cannot go inside. You can't.
0: Some people can, but I think those people are the actual divergent ones. So I gotta take a break. But I just want to finish with this point, which is we've made the world inhospitable, and if people who are neurodivergent are saying, hey, we can't go to Walmart if you've got all this crazy stuff going on. And I'll read you a little bit when we come back if you want about what Walmart's doing. I think that they're helping all of us. If we make a place that's welcoming to the person who can't handle the noise or the lights or can't, step over extremely high stairs, there's a way in which it makes the place more hospitable to all of us.
2: Yes.
0: And I find this really good.
2: Yep.
0: And if you own a restaurant, please turn it down. We'll still come eat there. You just turn it down. All right, I got to take a break.
1: Very quick. Okay.
0: You go take the break or...
1: Yeah, okay. I was going to say something very fast. The Kansas City International Airport has a sensory room for people who are overwhelmed by the noise of just an airport.
0: No, they should have
1: and
0: a loud room.
1: Because
0: where if you want to, everything else should be quiet. Like, stop it.
1: You've got airplanes. There's only so much you can quiet that whole thing down.
0: Yeah.
1: But it's great to just have a room where if you need a space to decompress, you don't need a diagnosis. Just go in there to be quiet, and then you can kind of recover. It's also a good place to pray, by the way.
0: Yeah.
1: To sort of get away from the hubbub.
0: That's right. Don't get me started on airports, though. We'll take the break. We'll come right back. More Flannel Panel, where we talk about the news of the world from a Catholic perspective on Catholic Answers Live.
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0: Podcast is live. Joe Heschmeyer, apologist extraordinaire, author of many wonderful books, including The Eucharist is Really Jesus, The Early Church Was the Catholic Church, and many others. One of our guests, and Chris Check, president of Catholic Answers, one of our guests. I'm Cy Kellett, your host. From time to time, we put on flannel shirts.
1: Some of us do.
0: I knew it. And we talked
1: actually,
0: about
1: one of us.
0: Joe and I both forgot.
2: We're
0: flannel divergent.
1: You guys have been saying you forgot for the past eight episodes or whatever.
0: Three of us had flannel shirts. The last one we did, all three of us had flannel
1: on
0: shirts.
1: On the cruise.
0: That was on the cruise, yes. So all right, I'm going to give you guys a little bit of a quiz on rudeness. The Guardian, you know, the liberal newspaper, for the British newspaper?
1: Yeah, the one that has a fundraising thing at the bottom of every article.
0: Yeah, because you got to fight the
1: tyranny.
0: The powers.
1: Yeah.
0: And the Guardian is going to do that for you.
1: Yeah,
0: get to the Guardian. That'll clear things up. sorry, Guardian. That's a little bit unconvincing. By the way, I go to Wikipedia sometimes. They also seem to be short of funds, and I have no intention of helping them because to me they seem very biased. Am I alone in this camp?
2: It's gotten really bad. You get a small group of really passionate people with way too much time on their hands who are really controlling about what you are and aren't allowed to say. And it's like, hey, you are undermining the whole spirit of Wikipedia in the first place.
0: And that's one thing we don't want to do, Joe, is undermine the spirit of Wikipedia.
2: All right? I'm just saying, the original idea of Wikipedia was great.
0: Yeah, that's right.
2: It's completely been thwarted by...
0: I often feel the main problem with the world is people.
1: Actually, Joe is identifying a social reality here, and I don't like these shorthands, but we're short for time, so I'll just say... It is a trait of the left to be more active, right? I mean, Pascal says...
0: Well, you know the old joke about why that is, because right-wingers have jobs.
1: Well,
0: but it's just a joke. It's just a joke.
1: Well, but Pascal says something along the lines of most of the problems in the world are caused by people who are not content to be happy at home.
0: That's right. Mm. Yeah. I think that's very much
1: so. There is a spirit of I don't know, whatever you want to call it, change, agitation, that doesn't tend to exist in
0: the revolutionary spirit. The helper. I'm going to help. I'm going to make the world a better place. Almost nobody. Well, it's
1: Jesus tried to make the world a better. He did, in fact, make the world a better place.
0: And if you want to make the world a better place, cooperate with Jesus.
1: Yep. Yep.
0: That's the way to do it.
1: Receive him every day.
0: All right. How not to be rude in 2026? This is the article. All right, and I made it into a quiz for you guys, and I'll only give you a few of them, but I thought I'd give you a few because some of this stuff I didn't actually know how to do it. Like they have one of their things about how not to be rude is the proper way to include someone in a WhatsApp chat, and I was like, I wouldn't even know where to find a WhatsApp chat. So some of it I only kept the ones that I knew what they were. But hey, here's one. For example, what does the article How Not to Be Rude in 2026 published in the Guardian newspaper say that guests should avoid doing at the modern wedding? So remember, these are rude things that have become common in the modern world. They're trying to tell you to stop these things. What is the rude thing guests are doing at modern weddings?
2: Congratulating the couple?
0: No, really? That's rude?
2: You're
0: trying to think what the Guardian would say? Go ahead.
2: Because there is a weird debate about whether you congratulate the bride or not, or just congratulate the groom.
0: Well, that's old
2: fashioned.
0: Because
2: the idea is it's somehow insulting to congratulate the bride because obviously she's marrying down.
0: Yeah. You congratulate the groom because he won. He won her heart.
2: Exactly, yeah.
0: That actually was the etiquette,
2: it was a perfectly reasonable guess, is what you're telling me.
1: Something I loathe at weddings, but this is at the reception. It's not at the wedding. It is when best men especially make off-color toasts.
0: Oh, that is off-putting. I don't like any of that stuff at a wedding.
1: It's
0: a dignified thing.
1: Yeah.
0: Treat it with dignity.
2: Indeed.
0: People are using the wedding to make their own social media content.
2: What?
0: They're like posting.
1: Okay, I would not have guessed that.
0: Really?
1: I was at a wedding recently and I did not do this.
0: I think that's incredibly rude. Like, this is else's wedding.
2: The notorious example of this is people who propose at weddings. Like you have a wedding reception.
0: Oh my god! Like well, you know what? Have a baby at the wedding. Do all this stuff that makes the bride less the center of her own day.
2: Exactly.
0: Like how can we make the bride less the center?
1: It used to be if you were a woman and you wore white to a wedding, that was rude.
0: Yeah, is that still rude?
1: I don't know.
0: Okay, a new thing that people are doing in public places. This could be anything now. I see my own question is kind of, but it's a technological thing. People do in public places. Don't do this.
1: Talk out loud on the phone.
2: Speech to text.
0: You're both in the ballpark. Watching TikTok videos with the sound up.
1: People do that on airplanes. Oh, I've seen this on airplanes.
2: I have.
0: Yes.
2: I have a video I thought about sharing on that I realized I had no reason to do this. I got a video of my flight recently. I was going from Pittsburgh to Nashville, and it was already like an hour late. So it was already a frustrating flight. And before we got on, a guy was told he could not go on the flight because he was overserved. And
0: that's going to go well.
2: He had a really uncomfortable conversation.
0: Is this Pittsburgh or not?
2: Yeah. Oh, man. He had a very uncomfortable conversation with what I assume was his girlfriend, who was apparently not surprised. And this is all on speakerphone. And he was blaming everyone else, and she, I think, saw right through this. And meanwhile, while all of this is happening, another woman is listening to rap with no headphones on, just playing music at volume.
0: Insane.
2: And I was just like, how is all of this happening at once? Well, we get on the plane, and they ask her to put in headphones or turn it off, and she turns it off, and as soon as they walk away, she turns it back on. And then she does this several times, and we, push the button, and we're like, she keeps doing this. And so four people told her to stop, and then they told her she had to get off the plane, and then she refused to get off the plane. And then they said, we're all going to get off the plane if she didn't, and she was like, fine, they all have to. And then finally, they're like, we're calling the police on you. Yeah. And it was only then that she eventually, it was bananas. And
0: but
2: so,
0: you,
2: yeah,
0: you know,
2: so
0: it, that, that's
2: watching TikTok.
0: That's obviously a person who is way outside the norm. But there's people who will get on the plane while talking on the phone and just sit there in the seat while you're on the tarmac, or they're watching a video really loud, it's unbelievably bad phone behavior. I believe there should be some kind of. Well, we'll talk about it more when we get back.
1: The one I don't like is taking off the shoes.
0: Oh, good lord!
1: Keep your shoes on the airplane, please.
0: Yeah, but do eat that sandwich that's only onions. Don't forget to do that. Right back with more. How Not to Be Rude in 2026 on the Flannel Panel on Catholic Answers Live. We hope that one of the things that we communicate here at Catholic Answers Live is that our Catholic faith allows us to be fully serious about all the problems we encounter in the church and in the world. But it also lets us have light hearts and maybe even mix in a bit of fun. And that is exactly what our good friend Joe Heschmeyer does in his popular podcast, Shameless Popery. You should check it out at shamelessjoe.com. Joe's got a deep grasp of the faith, of morals, the teachings of the church, all that. But he's also got a witty conversational style. He entertains and he informs. But you will leave equipped to better answer the most common challenges, misconceptions, and questions about the Catholic faith. He's got insightful guests, he does on-air debates, and he takes a close look into all the things that you want to know about as a Catholic living today. You'll walk away knowledgeable and filled with joy. 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And if you like what you hear, become a patron.
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0: When the resurrected Jesus appeared to disciples on the road to Emmaus, they didn't recognize him until the breaking of the bread. The same is true today. In the Holy Eucharist, we really meet Jesus. 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

0: Welcome back. Catholic Answers Live. It's Flannel Panel today. Joe Heschmeyer, our guest. Chris Check, our guest. I am Cy Kelly, your host. Flannel Panel, we put on flannel shirts, talk about the news of the world from a Catholic perspective. How not to be rude in 2026. I'm just going to give you two more of those, and then we'll go on to another news story. What does the article say people should remove before interacting with a cashier in the grocery store?
1: Headphones.
2: Yeah.
0: That's it?
2: Yeah.
0: Headphones. People, apparently, this has become quite common and is wildly rude. If you do this, knock it off. You're dealing with a human being, not a robot. You have your headphones in and you're talking to someone else. Nothing could say you don't matter to me at all more clearly than that.
1: I think the underlying thing here is that these can be very engrossing. I mean, we were talking about this over the break, but I think people are not even often consciously aware of how rude their behavior is. Like, I will go further because I know some people listening to this show right now need to hear it.
2: They're walking around the grocery store right now.
0: Yeah.
1: Not on vibrate, but on ring. In most public settings, that is viewed as rude by almost everyone under 40.
0: Yeah.
1: When you're getting beeps and buzzes and rings, the number of times I hear this during Mass, I was just at daily Mass a few days ago, and our Lord was testing me. There was a woman there who was just getting and sending text messages, and she was five rows behind me. And
0: no.
1: Every time she got one, I could hear it. It was in church. And it was just like, what
2: go
1: are you
2: outside.
1: Doing?
2: Here's actually something. I actually have been to Mass for most of my life without a cell phone.
1: That's a long Mass.
2: Without, very good. For most of my life, I have been going to Mass without a cell phone.
0: Yeah,
2: and that probably is the best thing to do. Can you not be an hour without your phone? Just leave your phone on the desk at home.
0: I have to say, I have a reason. I can't, Chris, because it won't count my steps if I leave it at home, and I got to know how many steps I got in today.
1: You get like at least 50 during communion.
0: Like that's half my steps for the day is just getting up. Union. So definitely I need those counted.
2: I think Joe's point about that he made there about now I forget the point you made, but
1: that it's engrossing.
2: Yeah,
1: engrossing. So engrossed in their own experience with their phone that they just don't step outside of that.
2: So I think this sort of overlaps what Joe was saying, but all of these devices and the platforms and the various media have had the effect not of uniting us but isolating us. And so when you – so it's actually because of the phone itself, it's not unrealistic or unreasonable at this point for the person carrying it around to think I'm actually the only person – I'm the only person here because I've become so atomized.
0: The real world is not real anymore.
2: It is.
0: So the people in it don't matter.
2: Yeah.
0: What matters is what's in the phone.
2: You said it better than I did.
0: Yeah. Well, I was putting it together from what you were saying.
2: Yeah.
0: All right. I'll just do one more. I want you two to struggle with this, but I don't think you're going to struggle at all. All right. How not to be rude in 2026 is the article from The Guardian. What does the article claim people are increasingly assuming it is acceptable to bring with them when they are invited into social situations, including other people's homes?
2: Pot.
0: Oh, I didn't think about that.
2: I have no idea.
1: Wait, they're bringing something with them.
0: That they're assuming it's acceptable
2: children.
0: To bring.
2: It can't be children.
0: It is acceptable to bring children.
2: Yeah, of course.
0: Well, unless there's somebody, I mean, you know, you can be invited to something.
1: Yeah, you get a minus one. Yeah.
2: Yeah.
1: I don't know. I don't know.
0: Oh, you're going to know. Oh, I'm glad you struggled with this a little bit because I want you both to go, oh, I should have seen that coming.
2: The phone.
0: People, even when they're invited to someone's house, bring their dog.
2: Oh,
0: they
1: gosh.
0: Don't leave the dog at home.
2: Yeah.
0: But they assume the dog is welcome everywhere. You get invited to a barbecue, bring the dog. You get invited wherever you go, the dog is – you don't ask. You just assume dogs are welcome.
2: Don't do this, my friend.
1: I asked my wife if she wanted to visit some friends recently, and she said, last time we were there, their dog continually jumped on me, and they didn't do anything about it. And so we were
2: That's
1: like,
2: bad.
1: Yeah, I guess we'll give it a pass. So, yeah, I know there's a dog lover on the panel itself. Just
2: yeah,
1: now.
2: But we would never do this.
3: No, that's right.
2: No,
3: like,
2: it's true.
3: It's
2: we,
3: like a
2: we would never do this.
3: Yeah, I don't think most
2: dogs
3: people
2: aren't,
3: that have
2: dogs aren't people. I would like to go on
3: and dogs
2: saying,
3: are not the problem. The people who think the dog is welcome everywhere are the problem. Like, why would you assume that? But they do. I think dogs have become actual fur babies.
2: So this is the word that we use, that we get from time to time. People will send us an inquiry about a puppy, and they'll say, "Oh, we need to add a fur baby." And we know people who push dogs around in strollers. Walk. It's good for dogs to walk.
3: It's not good for the rest of us either. When we look in and we're expecting to see a baby, and we see a dog, and we immediately have a gag reflex.
1: He looks just like
3: oh
1: you.
3: My gosh, look at that baby! Holy smokes, look at that baby! Don't do that to us.
2: People bring their people. You know, it's funny because at the Vons here, which is the grocery chain, people bring their dogs in there, and if they're toy dogs, they'll put them in the basket, which is where I'm going to be putting my vegetables, not knowing that their dog was in the basket. And that's really gross. But now I see people walking full-size dogs around in the, you know, Labradors and Shepherds.
3: Yeah,
2: and,
3: which are lovely, beautiful dogs. I'm so
2: you
3: glad
2: can't
3: you have
2: walk
3: a dog.
2: Your big dog.
3: What are you doing in a grocery store, a place where they sell food with your dog? Stop
1: yeah,
3: it.
1: Yeah.
2: Yeah.
1: Stop.
2: Trader Joe's has a sign out in front that says, "Your pet is not welcome in here."
3: Does it say that?
2: Yeah. I mean, I think they have a slightly nicer word. Service animals.
3: Yeah, but if you've got cookie butter on the inside, people will leave the dog outside to get in there.
2: Yeah.
3: All right.
2: The world is nuts.
3: The world is nuts. On we go. Catholic Answers recently on its blog, Indulgences, which is the best name for a Catholic blog ever created.
2: I don't get it.
3: You don't get it? I think you came up with it.
2: Todd did.
3: Todd is quite a clever
2: fellow. Todd's very clever.
3: He's a partial indulgences. That's when you don't get your story done. If you don't get the
1: yeah, exactly.
3: Joe, is your article ready? Half done. Partial indulgence.
1: Exactly.
3: Catholic Answers
1: nicely done.
3: Recently
1: like
3: came out full throated attack on the use of
2: it was not an attack
3: on the use of piano in liturgy. Catholic Answers
1: it also wasn't institutional. There was an article.
3: No, we're all
2: and it was an opinion piece. It was labeled opinion.
3: Yeah,
2: and it was not bellicose or vitriolic.
3: That's true. All right, so
2: it was correct.
3: Okay, then now here's what I'm looking for. Is the piano an offensive instrument to the liturgy?
2: Offensive is the wrong word. It doesn't belong in the sanctuary.
1: Oh, are we saying in the liturgy or in the sanctuary?
3: Why would you have it in the sanctuary if you're not going to use it in the liturgy?
2: Or because of the organs of the pipe.
1: Well, because they're funny that have it in the back.
2: Yeah.
1: So like we have a choir loft that has a spot for the choir and an organ and a piano. The piano is basically used. It was used actually a couple weeks ago as a backup when the power suddenly went out during Mass. And so they were able to, because the organ uses electricity, they were able to use the piano instead.
2: Which, by the way, the article said is an occasion when you might turn to a piano, or if you were in a rural parish and this is all that you had available to you. But by sanctuary, I mean the fullness of the space. It doesn't belong. It's not a liturgical instrument. That's a good way to say it.
1: There's a 2007 USCCB document that specifically says you shouldn't put it in a visibly conspicuous place.
2: The piano.
1: If you have a piano in your church. Well, it actually says placement of the organ console and pipes, speakers of amplified instruments, and acoustic instruments such as a piano is determined both by visual consideration, so there is no distraction from liturgical action, and by acoustical consideration, so the sound can support the congregation, and so the instrumentalist is readily able to accompany cantor to psalms and choirs. So you are allowed to have a piano in church. It is permitted. So it is a liturgical instrument in as much as it is a liturgically licit instrument explicitly, but it should be in an inconspicuous place, and I would agree that it is not the most fitting instrument. Although,
3: and why
1: frankly,
2: there is
1: superior to like guitar.
2: It is superior to guitar. I don't know. Like a little quiet nylon string guitar. I don't mean one of these folk guitars with the steel strings, which are very inappropriate. I'm sorry. I'm sorry. All my what are they called?
3: Okay, but
2: charismatic friends.
3: Why? why? I don't think either of you have made the case.
2: I'm going to tell you why.
3: Okay, so why
2: it's a percussion instrument. The piano is a percussion instrument, and that's why it's.
3: And what about percussion is anti-liturgical? Is against liturgy? What makes it?
2: It does not accompany the human choral voice as harmoniously, as coherently as the organ does.
3: The organ is more like the human voice.
2: It is.
3: So the human voice is the really the
2: is the central feature of the liturgy of liturgical music.
3: I got you. Are you? Does this make sense to you, Joe?
1: Piano is actually not a percussion instrument.
2: Sure, it is. Yes, it is.
3: It is percussive. I mean, like
1: percussive dimensions.
2: It has a hammer. Actually, it has something called a hammer.
1: Yeah.
2: That's what it's actually. It has actually. Wait a minute. Let me go back. It has 88 hammers, not just one.
1: I understand that.
2: Right,
1: but
2: I would say that's a percussion instrument on crack. 88 hammers.
3: All right. But, so, Joe, but your point was what?
1: It also is, so things like the hammered dulcimer, they also question whether because it has some percussive qualities, but it is stringed. So anyway, all of that is to say there is a very technical debate we can get into there. It's different in kind from something like, you know, drums or something like this. So I understand the argument, but I think piano is more like organ than it is like drums, right? I mean, would that be fair to say?
2: You can play the notes of an octave on a piano,
1: right? In a way that you can't on like a gong,
2: snare drum,
1: or cymbals, or something like that.
2: Yeah. Well, okay. So there is something else, because Joe did mention that there's a 2007 document of which I was ignorant, but I would like to share it with some folks I know who have a piano front and center in their sanctuaries. And by this I mean sanctuaries, or right outside where the altar rail used to be, or should be. But Pius X actually published a document on this question.
1: Yes, in 1903.
2: Yeah. So in our lifetimes. And he calls the piano a profane instrument.
1: Sure. Yeah, he says the employment of the piano is forbidden in church, as is also that of noisy or frivolous instruments such as drums, cymbals, bells, and the like.
2: Yeah.
1: Yeah.
2: And he,
1: that,
2: by the way, is
1: has
2: a,
1: been relaxed.
2: He is a saint.
1: Yes, he is a saint.
2: Pope St. Pius at that.
3: Right, but this certainly wasn't the central point of his pontificate. And so you could say, well, this might be a lasting and durable point, or this might be something that it's certainly not something the church has focused on over the last 120 years.
2: I would say she's largely ignored it.
3: Right, so it's hard to say what the force of that is. I mean, that to me that would be here's the thing. This is what I want to get to. I think to most Catholics, when they read an article about how the piano does not belong in church, it is utterly outside of their understanding. So I see that and I go, all right, that's controversial, not because it's wrong, but because it's utterly foreign
2: to
3: people to think about. Yes?
2: I want to answer this exact question that I anticipate you're asking. There is a reason for this, why we got the reaction that we did. Or why people might.
1: Well, what reaction did we get?
2: Well, I actually don't know. There were a handful of people who were. I don't look at the social, so I don't know how that went. You'd have to ask Thomas. But there were a handful of people, some of whom who played piano in church.
1: In church, yeah, right.
2: who were nonplussed or even irritated.
3: Right.
1: But nonplussed is a word that means nothing because it means two opposite things.
2: It means confused.
1: Are you going to say
2: nonplussed means confused?
3: Are you going to say inflammable means nothing because it means two different things?
1: Are you going to say dust
3: means nothing because it means
1: two opposite things, and you have to figure out from
3: no from context.
1: But it means either perplexed or unperplexed.
3: Yes. Okay. So, but Chris's point, I think, is fairly taken that people were annoyed at this.
2: I'm going to tell you why.
3: Why? Yes. Go ahead.
2: Because they do not have, and have not for now going on a couple of generations, the regular experience with the fullness of the church's musical liturgical tradition, which is choral.
3: This, I think, is exactly right. I think you are exactly right on that. But I this but this
2: can was, we can we is there a way to note this
3: that I said
2: in,
3: that you're
2: in the show notes
3: yeah,
2: or something?
3: I totally agreed with Chris. It's just to me that the this is going to come out of left field for people where it. I think we have to
2: for whom the frozen what I call the frozen mass or the My Little Pony mass or some of the more recent settings which sound more like a kind of a Disney Broadway production than in keeping with well let's just say Gregorian chant.
3: Right. Okay, so let's say what would be the strategy for returning us to the
2: I'm going to answer this one too. Support a local San Diego organization called Canticle, which is operated by our dear friend Marianne Carr Wilson. Look them up, and this magnificent woman is training young people how to chant.
3: Okay.
1: There's another thing.
2: And by the way, she's going all over the country and doing it, and she's not the only one. But let's start.
3: No, Archbishop Corleone has that institute, Benedict the 16th.
2: Precisely. Let's give them a shout out as well. Yep. Let's learn how to chant. Send your kids to chant camp.
3: Edgar did a poll on YouTube. It came out this way: should the piano be played during the liturgy? Yes, there are worse instruments. Wait a second.
2: Okay, that's
3: a pretty
2: an
3: low
2: argument.
3: Standard.
2: Yes, no saxophones. Let's get the saxophone out of the.
3: Yes, it's beautiful and fitting. 26%. So 61%. Say yes, let's have the piano. Don't really care, 22%. Absolutely not. Not appropriate.
1: 83% either 17% or apathetic.
3: So we took the 20 on the 80-20 split on this one.
2: Well, I did. I guess.
1: Less than 20.
2: Yeah. Well, I think when people begin to experience and appreciate, again, the church's long-standing and magnificent polyphonic choral tradition, their lives are going to be transformed.
3: I could not agree more.
1: This is actually where I think a better argument could be made. Because I think when the focus is on banning the piano, this doesn't work because most people's liturgical experience, maybe not most, but many people's liturgical experience, the piano is the least offensive instrument that they're going to encounter liturgically. And so it feels like being quite precious, you know, in the face of like, oh, there's a guitar over here, and like, ah, but there's also a piano. And it's like, okay, but when you put forward the positive vision, when you have something like, let's have a children's scola, when you, you know, restore polyphonic music, when you do all, like, people actually putting forward the positive liturgical vision, I think that's going to get much more traction than just saying what not to do. I think we need to do a better job of pointing in a better direction liturgically.
2: Yeah, I agree. Find a parish in your diocese, my friends, that has a good scola and attend a mass in which they are singing the praises of God, and your heart is going to grow three times that day.
3: I tell you who
1: that's
3: really
1: call a doctor if that happens.
3: No, it happened to the Grinch, and it really was.
1: I don't know.
3: Very,
1: what and you,
3: it was good for his health.
2: Actually, it was the
3: very
2: Who's,
3: helpful.
2: And the Who's were singing.
3: Yeah,
2: that's why.
3: Okay, we'll take a quick break right back with more Flannel Panel news of the world from a Catholic perspective on Catholic Answers Live.
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0: Sometimes I have a news story I want to share with Chris and Joe because I just want to hear their reaction to the first paragraph. I just want to hear what because I sometimes can guess. Quite often I cannot guess what their reaction will be. But this is a Reuters story. I won't categorize Reuters, but June 19th, Norway imposes a near ban on AI in elementary school. Oslo, June 19th, Norway is imposing a near ban on the use of generative AI tools by elementary school pupils, while also restricting their use in the education of older children to prevent a negative impact on learning, the country's prime minister said on Friday. Facing a broad decline in education test scores, the government in 2024 banned smartphones from schools and has given teachers back more powers to enforce discipline in the classroom. I wonder how you respond to this.
1: How much are tickets to go to Norway?
0: To get to Norway?
2: I'm going to tell you what's...
1: You know, if we're moving the Catholic Answers office, you go a little further east.
2: This is a direct effect already of the intercession of Sigrid Undset.
0: Oh, I hope so. I hope you're right about that.
1: Can you give some context for people who are not...
2: Sigrid Undset...
0: She was a church piano player from the 19th century.
2: Sigrid Undset is the greatest lady novelist of all time, and she got
0: and maybe a saint.
2: And her cause was recently opened by the Bishop of Oslo.
0: This is what I thought. Now, see, neither of you said what I thought you were going to say. Is who was the idiot who thought AI tools for elementary pupils was ever a good idea?
2: You know,
0: why did we have to ban this? Why are there no adults to go, stop it? You cannot use generative AI in an elementary school.
2: My friend Dan Kerr and I were talking about this the other day, and we said about it at the same time that we pity that I'm so glad I did not grow up with AI.
0: Oh.
1: Yeah.
2: Can you imagine how malformed you would be?
0: I hardly grew up with I.
1: I think your I is A.
0: Okay.
2: You know, in his encyclical, which I finally read.
0: You did. You read it. What, Magnifica.
2: 42 and some change, thousand.
0: Bless you.
2: Words. But one of the points that he makes in there, around paragraph 90 or so, we should be very careful about this use of the word intelligence, because that's not what it means.
0: Yes, right. It's not.
2: It's not intelligence. He says it mimics human intelligence. It can compute faster than human intelligence, but it's not intelligence.
0: Right. Right. I even a lot of people in the AI field will say, don't just say LLM. Large language model. They'll be like, this is not AI. There's nothing AI about it.
1: The problem is that the word artificial can mean either fake or man-made.
2: Right. So I mean, that's the Latin facere to make. Yeah,
0: you're right.
2: So made by a human person or an artisan.
0: I want to tell you the radical change that they're making in Norway to replace AI for 6-year-olds. I can't believe that they're just now thinking, oh, that's a bad idea, AI for 6-year-olds. This is the radical. They're going to teach them. This is what they're going to teach 6-year-olds in Norway.
1: Okay.
0: I clearly they have got some deep thinkers there in Norway. They're going to focus on three things. They want them to be able to read, write, and do mathematics.
1: Raid. Oh, sorry. The old Viking R's. Reading, writing, and raiding.
0: Those are the Viking R's. The three R's of Vikingism. Although, except for reading and writing.
1: Yeah, that's your point.
0: It was there was another R in there we can't say on the air, but they were Vikings. Read, write, and do. This seems so basic to me. I'm sorry, but like, how did we talk ourselves into the idea that technology was important in the education of children? It is clearly not.
1: I was talking about this at the park this morning. I took the kids to the park. We ran into a mom with a 6, 4, and 2-year-old. We have a 6, 4, and 2-year-old, so our kids were hitting it off. And turned out we were both like parents of Montessori kids. And the other mom was saying she was considering sending her kids to Catholic school after this. And one of the concerns she had is that they allowed technology in the classroom. And so it was a step down to go from a non-Catholic Montessori into a Catholic school because it was going to be a bunch of devices in the classroom, which she hadn't been used to before. And so she spoke to the principal about it. And they talked about Anxious Generation, the Jonathan Haidt book that is, it was like a New York Times bestseller and is all about the dangers of technology on kids. And the principal's like, yeah, I've read it. But the problem is, and I know this because I was privy to some of this stuff, it was pretty, like within the last decade, say 5, 6, 7 years ago, schools were raising money on getting technology in the classroom.
2: Yes, right. I was going to say this exactly.

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8: The angel of the Lord declared unto Mary, and she conceived by the Holy Spirit. Hail Mary, full of grace, the Lord is with thee. Blessed art thou amongst women, and blessed is the fruit of thy womb, Jesus.
9: Holy Mary, Mother of God, pray for us sinners now and at the hour of our death. Amen.
8: Behold the handmaid of the Lord, be it done unto me according to thy word. Hail Mary, full of grace, the Lord is with thee. Blessed art thou amongst women, and blessed is the fruit of thy womb, Jesus.
9: Holy Mary, Mother of God, pray for us sinners now, the hour of our death. Amen.
8: And the Word was made flesh, and dwelt among us. Hail Mary, full of grace, the Lord is with thee. Blessed art thou amongst women, and blessed is the fruit of thy womb, Jesus.
9: Holy Mary, Mother of God, pray for us sinners now, the hour of our death. Amen.
8: Pray for us, O Holy Mother of God, that we may be made prompt worthy of the promises of Christ. Let us pray. Pour forth, we beseech thee, O Lord, thy grace into our hearts, that we, to whom the incarnation of Christ thy Son was made known by the message of an angel, may by his passion and cross be brought to the glory of his resurrection, through the same Christ our Lord.
9: Amen.
8: In the name of the Father, and of the Son, and of the Holy Spirit.
9: Amen.
10: Buen día, familia de Dios. 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Bendiciones.
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13: From EWTN News Nightly, I'm Veronica Dudo in Washington, D.C. with an EWTN News Link. President Donald Trump is set to attend the dignified transfer of four U.S. service members recently killed in the Middle East. Earlier today, on his way to Dover Air Force Base in Delaware, President Trump called it one of the hardest things to do as a president. Media outlets are reporting the Trump administration plans to announce a broad nuclear deal with Saudi Arabia sometime today. It could lead to the country enriching its own fuel for nuclear weapons. Congress will be required to vote on the agreement. Pope Leo XIV offers words of faith to consecrated men who have devoted their lives to the gospel. In a letter to the Conference of Major Superiors of Men published today, the Pope encouraged them

0: Welcome back. Catholic Answers Live. It's flannel panel. It's always fun when the flannel panel's here. Joe Heschmeyer in his beautiful summer flannel. We call that a summer flannel because it's not flannel. Because it's summer and he's hot and he doesn't want to wear a flannel. And Chris, man, I don't even know where Chris gets these beautiful flannels.
1: Ann Zadra.
0: Is that the Ann Zadra one?
1: Great Ann Zadra. By the way, she sends them to you too as well.
0: Oh, I have them. I just forgot to bring them today. I'm the only one who wears them.
1: I'm the only one who's grateful, Ann. Thank you, Ann. Ann Zadra.
2: Making the obvious play.
1: Just send one next time.
0: You have tremendous. By the way,
1: I like blues.
0: I said in the first hour I had something I wanted to share with you two that I thought was important, yes. And then I never shared it. I found out something about flannel that I wonder if it's
2: different than plaid.
0: No, there's a little irony in this, I think, in the quality of the show we do, which is clearly one of the highest quality programs produced anywhere. And
1: of all time.
0: And what the word flannel means in British slang. Did either of you know that British slang?
1: It's a face cloth.
0: No. In flannel, or in the UK. Now, UK people, call in, write in, correct me if I'm wrong, but this is what the computer told me. The word flannel describes the act, like if you do a flannel, you're using a lot of words to avoid telling the truth, evade answering a question, or flatter someone in an attempt to mislead or to stall.
2: This is amazing. And we unintentionally have the perfect name for this.
0: We accidentally called ourselves after this. That's what we had.
2: So Merriam-Webster's Dictionary, I just pulled it up. The fourth definition, British, flattering or evasive talk, also nonsense, rubbish.
0: This is the rubbish panel.
1: 2 hours.
0: I think this is why our listenership has gone down in the British Isles. I don't know if you know that, but we've lost listeners in the British Isles. We used to have four. We only have three now.
2: I also actively insult the British regularly. So.
0: Why would you insult the British, Joe? Who can?
2: It's such a crowd pleaser. Like 90% of the world has an Independence Day from England. It's just, this is
0: 90% of the world. Yeah. All right. Yeah. Just they gave you your entire way of life, but whatever, Joe. You do you, as they say.
1: Yeah, that is true for good or ill, by the way. We basically
0: the British shape the world.
1: We are totally an extension of the British Empire. America is just a continuation of the British Empire.
0: Yeah. That's why we get along so well with Australians, because they are too. And New Zealanders, because they are too.
2: Neil Ferguson's thesis.
1: Is it Neil Ferguson?
0: Does he have just one? I think he gets a new thesis every week. He's a very smart man, Neil Ferguson.
2: Fair. It's N-I-A-L-L. Is that pronounced Neil? I don't know. Nile?
0: Probably. I think he's British. Nile. It's probably Nile.
2: But yeah, Empire, the Rise and Demise of the British World Order and Lessons for something.
1: I didn't know that, but I'm happy to might align with his. He's an innovative thinker.
0: Okay, now I forgot where I was going. So, all right, I'm just going to do a story. All right, can we do it? You guys mind if I do a story?
2: Please.
0: Right now? All right, well, we'll go to the Times of India. And how often do you two read the Times of India? I bet I read it more than you do.
2: I bet that's probably true.
0: Really?
2: I've read the Times of India before. I often
0: before
2: find
0: what?
2: Them up on Google News. I
0: mean, yeah, that's
2: before
0: true.
2: This moment,
0: India does have a very well developed English language media. Of course, this is a huge
1: because they used to be part of the British Empire.
0: Well, also it's a huge place, so yes. There's a lot. So if you do expose yourself
1: to
0: a lot of media,
1: Rudyard Kipling used to write for the.
0: Did he write for the?
1: Press in India. That's where he came of age, or that's where he professionally.
0: Yeah. I know that he was part of the. What did they call it? Is that the Raj?
1: The Raj.
0: What's the Raj? What does that? I'm sorry, it's Indian people.
1: It's India under the empire.
0: I thought that might be it. Yeah.
2: Yeah. Right. It's a Hindu word for kingdom.
0: All right. I have. There's a little irony, a little bit of irony in the following story.
1: I want to say one more thing.
0: Please go ahead. That's what this whole show is designed to let you say things.
1: About the reach to this day of the British Empire.
0: That's tremendous.
1: Jackie and I take our dogs sometimes on Saturday morning for what's called drop-in. It's to practice showing them up to this park up here in Rancho Penasquitos, up near where Fidelli lives.
0: Yeah. I don't know where Fidelli is. Fidelli's never invited me to her house.
1: In Rancho Penasquitos.
0: Okay.
1: You know where Father Sorokin...
2: This is the most obscure part of the show.
3: So how many of you know where Fedeli lives?
1: Okay.
3: All right?
1: Okay.
3: It's all over right. by there.
1: Okay.
3: It's the park up by Fedeli's house.
1: Where Father
3: Everybody.
1: Where Father Sorokin's...
3: All you listeners.
1: Father Sorokin's parish used to be. He's moved now.
3: Okay. It's near Father Sorokin's parish.
1: No,
3: for those
1: his
3: of you
1: former parish.
3: Who didn't know where Fedeli lived.
1: Our Lady of Mount Carmel.
3: All right. Go ahead. This is about the... By the way, we're still on the British Empire. So, okay. On we go.
1: There are... People there.
2: The sun never sets on this story.
1: There are people there,
3: yeah.
1: Indians, okay. playing guess.
3: Crickets. Oh, that's
1: crickets.
3: Awesome. In East County, San Diego.
1: Yes. On
3: I
1: a Saturday
3: it.
1: Morning.
3: I love it. Yes. I don't know. I don't understand.
1: And
3: crickets.
1: I watch and I'm like, I've got this figured out. But I don't. I do not have it figured out.
3: No, it's the craziest game.
1: Yeah.
2: I went to a baseball game with an Indian priest and thought I could explain the rules of baseball to him while we were there. And tried to be like, well, it's kind of like in cricket. And then realized I didn't understand cricket.
3: Yeah.
2: And
3: that
2: cricket and baseball were not as similar as I thought. Yeah.
3: Yeah. All right.
2: It turns out they're both complicated games.
3: Story from the Times of India. Ambika Pandit is the author. July 19th, the date. Even as fertility rates drop, young still aspire to partnership parenthood, shows UN report. Already you might see the outlines of some irony in this story. New Delhi, a first-of-its-kind survey of young adults aged 18 through 39. By the way, if you're 39, don't go to the young adult meeting.
1: Oh, amen. Amen.
3: Stop going to the young adult. Just go to the adult meeting, okay? A first-of-its-kind survey of young adults aged 18 through 39 across 73 countries, including India, by the United Nations Population Fund, shows that even as much of the world's marriage rates have declined and fertility has fallen to historically low levels, young people are not turning away from relationships or family life. Marriage, it says, remains a common ideal relationship arrangement among surveyed young adults. The report highlights that across countries with very different demographic realities, many continue to aspire to partnership and parenthood. I don't know why they say partnership. Come on, India. You're talking about marriage. Stop saying partnership. But say their decisions are increasingly shaped by financial security, stable employment, housing, gender equality, and confidence in the future. Gentlemen, your comments.
1: So two things.
2: Mm-hmm. It is very ironic that it is the United Nations Population
3: Fund. That's what blew me away. The United Nations Population Fund, 1969, founded to end the human race,
1: yes.
3: is now worried that we're not having enough children.
1: Yes.
3: The whole purpose of this thing is to have fewer human beings.
1: Yep.
3: One of the most evil undertakings ever undertaken in the name of doing good,
1: yeah,
3: the United Nations Population
1: their
3: Fund.
1: Their single objective.
2: I've got some AI-generated articles about water use.
3: Do you get that joke? It's because AI uses a lot of water.
1: Yeah.
3: He's okay.
1: Yeah.
3: Sorry, I just didn't know.
1: Their single,
3: you're very old.
1: Their single purpose to sterilize the third world.
3: Oh, and they did it brutally too.
1: Yep.
3: Brutally.
1: Yep.
3: So brutalized generations of
1: here's
3: women.
1: Here's your transistor radio, and we're giving you an IUD.
3: Yeah. Yeah. Or worse.
1: Yep.
3: I mean, in many cases, permanent sterilization.
1: Yep.
3: Certainly, India had a horrible.
2: Oh, yeah. India was often. I mean, if you read, I think it's the opening chapter to Population Bomb by Paul Ehrlich, it just is about how gross he found India. I mean, I'm not even exact. He's just like,
3: oh, yeah.
2: I was in India. There were a bunch of people. It was shoulder to shoulder. It was smelly and disgusting. And the whole thing is
1: let's get rid of these people.
2: Towards
1: yes,
2: Indians.
1: Exactly.
3: Oh, yeah.
2: It's like basically like I went on vacation and wished half the people in the country I visited were dead.
3: Yeah.
2: It's just like,
3: population control
2: is
3: the most racist undertaking.
1: Of course
3: it's just,
1: it is.
3: It's, and they, a lot of times, it's the veneer of. Not it not being racist is very, very thin. I mean, it's clear. We just have too many brown people.
2: Fewer of you, just the right number of me.
3: Yeah, right.
1: Well, Margaret Sanger famously said, more births from the fit, fewer from the unfit.
3: Yeah, and who's unfit?
1: Yes, exactly.
3: Who's unfit? It's you, India. So why did you fall for this nonsense, India? Well, because India was...
2: Huge financial incentives also.
3: Wildly poor. Right. So
2: yeah.
3: I don't want to make... make light of the suffering.
2: No, I mean,
3: of
2: they
3: India.
2: Were the victims of the exploitation of wealthy countries that hated
3: right.
2: them.
3: Right. So that's, I found that ironic, and I'm glad the two of you noticed the irony as well, that this comes from the United Nations Population Fund, which is essentially the cause of all of this.
1: By the way, heavily
3: along with CBS News.
1: Heavily funded by the United States.
3: Yeah, but it's voluntarily funded, so I think it's sometimes funded by the United States. It depends on the it's not part of the dues. So you, it's like some administrations fund it, some don't. Which again, elections matter. We come back to that thought from time to time. But what do you think about the underlying thing, which I find personally heartbreaking? What young people are saying is, despite all the propaganda, despite all the abuse, despite all the movements to quash the desires of their hearts and to tell them not to desire what they do in fact desire, they want to be married to another person and they want to make babies with that person.
1: So I think there's a temptation that people who are married, such as the three of us, and have a certain amount of stability. But quite frankly, I mean, you know, in a month or two, it could all go away. But have a certain amount of stability to be impatient with people who are in their late 20s or early 30s and are not married.
3: Yeah.
1: And I think that the financial challenges, particularly with respect to things like housing,
3: right,
1: and I don't just mean home ownership, but just plain old rent,
3: right,
1: they're the worst they've ever been in my lifetime. So, and maybe even in the history of the United States, that I can't speak to. But they are very, very challenging. And so the two things that jump out at me, I don't know what gender equality means in this context, I apologize. But the two things that jump out for me in these reasons are, housing and concern about the future. And I get why people right now, with a great amount of cultural and social and political divisiveness in this country, a constant state, a perpetual war that we're in right now, and an incredible, incredibly expensive housing market, are not at the place where you would be. Now let's start a family. Let's get married, yeah, start a family.
3: Right. Yeah.
1: So I think we need to encourage some patience, and then I think we need to work at the local level as best we can, and within families to answer that housing question, and insofar that stability question.
3: What about this? Because I've extremely well said, Chris, and I think right
1: on the money. Mark that down.
3: That's true today. Yeah. But what about this cycle that we see of young women, starting off with Disney and going to 17 magazine, Cosmopolitan, and being talked out of the desire for motherhood, and then we follow this arc where at about 45 or 50, a regret sets in. And I almost feel like we need to break the pattern, but we're not breaking the pattern. I think young girls are being talked out of motherhood, and then when it's too late, realizing, oh, I meant to be a mother. I wanted to be a mother. I never admitted it to myself.
1: The victim.
2: Or there's this idea they'll just wait, because there is this idea, I mean, I think you see this in the data, a lot of young people want to be married with kids, but a lot of young women in particular believe that they have to wait till after they go to college, after they get financially secure,
3: right,
2: and then they have kids. But the problem is two things happen. One, it can become biologically difficult or impossible to have kids, but two, you also just wear out. Like, the way God designed it is, you have kids when you're still kind of dumb and figuring stuff out, but you have energy. Whereas if, you know, like my wife and I got married and we're both in our mid-30s, we are smarter than we were in our mid-20s for sure. I mean, her parents got married in late 20s. And, yeah, fair enough. But she was way worse before, I bet. And like her grandma got married at 17. She got married in her mid-30s.
3: Yeah, that's right.
2: That's a generational shift right there. Her grandma was able to have 17 kids, no sweat.
1: And oh, I'm going to say she sweat a little bit.
3: Some sweat.
2: Yeah,
3: I don't know if no sweat is enough.
2: What I mean is,
3: right? Yeah, that was easy.
2: I was not getting pregnant.
1: I think I think size. Drilling down on the question here, particularly of the attitudes of women. I think women, and I've said this before, I think women, if we had to identify one demographic group who are the chief victims of modern communication technology, it's teenage girls and the lies that they are being told. And they come in a lot of forms. It was not that long ago that this instinct, which you might even call maternal, was relatively strong among women. But Joe, you can probably speak to this. I think the most recent data shows that, especially, you know, even among Catholics or traditional Catholics or something like this, it's actually young men who very much want to be husbands, and they're finding increasingly that women are not interested in this. Isn't that what you're hearing, Joe?
2: Yes. The stats from Pew Research say among young adults without children, men are more likely than women to say they want to be parents someday. So when you're looking at just the single population, those who don't have kids but want to, 57% of men and 45% of women.
1: Okay, so this is actually terrifying. Because
2: yes.
1: I'm just going to accept that it's true. And I know with data, that's what was the question that was asked, et cetera, et cetera. But let's just take it as it's reported here. Mm-hmm. A woman becoming a mother is a built-in transforming experience that takes her from childhood or teenagehood to or adolescence into adulthood. It's baked into the design. Men, this is why men need
3: rituals.
1: Yeah, they need coming of age experiences. Like
3: women don't need that because there's a very clear marker.
1: Yep.
3: Yeah.
1: Yep. And so when this is so manifestly obvious in the design, and women are turning away from it, that is a frightening social, psychological, demographic reality.
3: Yeah.
1: It's a rejection of humanity. It's a rejection of your humanity.
2: There is a turning against biology. Yeah. I mean, there just is.
1: Well, not just biology, femininity.
2: Right. But I mean, at a very basic level, the survival of the human species, we have designed a society that works at cross purposes with the deepest kind of biological, natural, teleological sort of orientation we have. And that is alarming.
1: Yeah.
2: So in the study, I get to do the sci thing now where I get to read from a study. When it says young adults, it means 18 to 34.
3: Sorry for being intelligent. Go ahead, Joe.
2: So 69% of those who've never been married say they want to get married one day. Now, you'll notice 69% is much higher than the number who say they want kids someday.
1: Right.
2: So a lot of people, even when they're aspiring towards marriage, are aspiring towards a dink marriage, no dual income, no kids,
1: right,
2: where it ends up still being not actually the marital ideal because it ends up very selfish. And that's not to knock people who can't have kids, but people who have noticed, I want to get married and then just have fun with another adult while we're both making money and we're doing, okay, fine, whatever. I get what you're doing.
3: But still,
2: let's
3: it is
2: not
3: the
2: pretend
3: desire
2: that's a
3: for
2: traditional
3: another
2: model.
3: Person. I mean, it's a beautiful desire.
2: It's true.
3: Desire.
2: It can be, right. A quarter of those who are not married say they're not sure, and 8% say they don't want to get married. So already, that is an alarmingly high rate. But then when you look at the number that say they don't want to have kids, it's 18% of them. Among those who don't have kids, that's either married or unmarried without kids, 18% don't want kids, and it's 21% of women, where it's just like they never want to have kids. Because the question is, do you want to have kids someday?
3: Yeah.
2: Not are you ready to have kids now, but is that even part of the story of the life that you have in mind? And I understand sometimes you'll have someone who says no to that, and it's maybe a protective thing, and then life happens, and they meet the right person, they change their views, but still, like, there is a huge red flag societal issue there that is not going to be fixed by some easy government plan. Like, you're not going to come up with a tax improvement package that changes that number in a marked way. Something much more radical is needed.
1: Conversion.
3: Yeah, and we got to break that cycle. This cycle of deception that's happening with young people. And it takes them till they're very old to work their way out of the deception and go, wait a second, I actually wanted some things out of life that I was talked out of. We got to take a quick break. Right back with more news of the world from a Catholic perspective. It's the Flannel Panel on Catholic Answers Live.
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0: Catholic Answers Live, flannel panel. Chris is here. Chris Check, president of Catholic Answers. Joe's here. Joe Heschmeyer, apologist extraordinaire, author of A Man Named Joseph, Guardian for Our Time, among many other very fine books. Glad to have you both here. I got to be down in Dallas on the weekend with the Guadalupe Radio Network people.
1: They're great.
0: Do you know that every time I'm around Catholic radio people, I feel better about life? I feel better about the world? They're such lovely people.
1: You know, almost all of the Catholic radio stories track some way, like, and here I'm talking about the regional networks, and my husband and I did such and such. We ran our orthodontia practice, or we drilled oil wells, or whatever.
0: Yeah, whatever they did, yeah.
1: Yeah,
0: right.
1: And then we said, you know what we ought to do? We ought to set up a Catholic radio tower.
0: I know.
1: And then they have 40 of them or something. I mean, but.
0: Right.
1: They have some kind of, well, I just think of Toya Hall, who runs or founded Guadalupe Radio Network. She's such a delightful lady.
0: She's one of those people, oh, she's so delightful, and she's truly Christian and all that. And she's
1: 100% Texan.
0: She's so smart, though, that you're a little bit scared of her.
1: 100%.
0: You're a little bit scared of her.
1: Yeah, yeah, and full-on Texan. And she just had this, you know, conversion of heart, and God told her, you need to get a Catholic radio network going, and she's built this magnificent one.
0: Yeah, right. It's wonderful.
1: And it's not just in Texas. She's in a bunch of states.
0: Had you been down there to visit the GRN people, or do you only go north, Joe, when you go visit?
2: I go
0: visit
2: all
0: Catholic?
2: Over. I was just down in Texas last week. So I'm all over the map. I don't always know which network I'm in terms of
0: radio. You don't know where you are.
2: Yeah, that's absolutely fair.
0: Thank you for having me. This is a great network. Okay, Joe. They just pat you on the head. Just give your talk, Joe. Thank you so much.
2: I'm not a parish. I wasn't at a radio station. But I will say that is one thing that people don't understand about the cool part of our job is we work with, like, we get to encounter people at this spiritually rich point where sometimes what they're hearing through Catholic radio or whatever it is we're doing is pivotal towards their spiritual journey, and those are really beautiful, incredible moments. But the people we get to collaborate with behind the scenes are often just the best people.
0: Yeah.
2: You might have the impression that Catholic radio hosts are just awful for whatever reason. I'm not going to speculate where you got that. But a lot of the local stations are amazing.
0: So, I'm starting to put two and two together here.
1: I mean, we could devote the rest of the hour to talking about our friends in this regard. But our friend Raul Caro, out here in the Imperial Valley, JP2 Catholic Radio, retired Border Patrol.
0: Yeah, I know.
1: Agent.
0: And how many stations? He's got like three or four stations.
1: I have four or five. He's got the Brawley one, and actually, he's got the Escondido one here now. He's evangelizing San Diego. Yeah, I'm a retired Border Patrol agent.
0: I thought I'd start a Catholic radio network.
1: I think I'll start a Catholic radio network.
0: I know.
1: It's great.
0: A guy calls people.
2: I talked to a guy in the New York area. It might have been Connecticut. I flew into New York. I don't remember where I actually
1: was. Oh, Steve Lee. With the
2: Connecticut.
1: Yeah,
2: that's right.
1: He's fantastic.
2: Like an investment banker
1: or computer tech dude, or maybe investment banker.
2: He had I think a pretty successful career.
1: Yep.
2: And left it in the middle of it to go do Catholic radio.
1: Steve Lee is great.
2: He just felt God. Yeah. Felt called by God.
1: He's great.
2: Beautiful.
1: Yep.
0: And none of them are, no, I don't see any of these people resting on their laurels. One thing that I was very impressed with the Guadalupe radio people, by the way, I just want to say Dave Palmer, one of their hosts down
1: there.
0: He's great. He did the event, and I think he organized it. They all get involved. I'm sure they're all helping each other, but man, it was a good event. It was a really good event.
1: And he's married to a lovely Irish woman.
0: I know, but I'm sure she regrets it. But it was sorry. The thing. Well, now I was going to tell you something about Guadalupe. Oh, nobody's resting on their laurels,
1: right?
0: And everybody's going, okay, how are we going to reach Gen Z? How are we going to reach? Where are they listening? Where can we reach them? And you know, it requires hiring young people, and I see them hire. They've got brilliant young people at the Guadalupe Radio Network, like
1: not
0: Luke
1: as
0: Bender.
1: Brilliant as Luke Bender.
0: No, the great Luke Bender sitting here in the studio with us, so that we don't drive Gen Z away.
1: I can feel the greatness coming out of his brain.
0: Yeah, I know, it's a lot of greatness.
1: Yeah,
0: so I feel great about it. I feel great about the future because they're going to figure it out. You know, they're going to figure out how to reach the next generation, like they already reached a generation.
1: Yeah. No, it's fantastic.
2: Yeah. Well, Stephen Lee, just going back to him, he made the point of making it Veritas Catholic, not radio, but Veritas Catholic Network. yeah. to recognize, like, we want to do this in radio and at wherever young people might be tomorrow.
1: He has the total support of his bishop, Bishop Caggiano.
0: But bishops support this. You really support these people who are doing this. They're giving it their all for Jesus. More stories coming up on Catholic Answers Live.
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0: Welcome back. Catholic Answers Live. The whole segment I forgot to get to. I told you guys I was going to do a segment that I didn't get to, so I must have skipped over it in my notes, so we'll get to it now. Pope Leo came out with an encyclical, as you both know, called Magnificent Humanity or something like that. Magnifica Humanitas.
1: Humanitas.
0: I don't know. Does it mean magnificent? Yes. What does it mean, Joe, in English? Magnificent Humanity?
2: Yeah.
0: Is it?
2: Yeah, that's right. It's showing that there's a dignity, a humanity created by God, and all its grandeur is how it begins. Magnificent Humanity is a nice
0: I've only read a third of it. Chris Check read the whole thing. How are you doing on it, Joe? Where are you?
2: Somewhere in between there, probably.
0: Somewhere between the two of us?
2: I'm probably closer to the third end.
1: I will say it could have been.
2: I've read it in a very piecemeal way.
1: It could have been. So did I.
0: He wrote it in a very piecemeal way. Look at it.
1: It could have been edited. It does not need to be as long. Or it could have been serialized.
0: I think that is the best. I don't know what encyclicals are for in this sense. I mean, I know what they're for in a certain sense, but in this sense, like, why do you put something in the form of an encyclical? Is it your intention that people read it or that some people read it and it informs what they do and then it gets to people? Because if you want people to read it, you don't just get up one morning and drop a 42,000-word document and be like, peace, I'm going back to bed. Like, they're not going to read it. So what do you think an encyclical is for?
1: So traditionally, Joe, correct me, encyclicals in the main, in the history of the church, were written from the Pope to bishops.
0: That's without question.
2: Yes. For sure.
1: And so they were intended for bishops to read and then to use the guidance then in the governance of their
0: But this one was addressed diocese. To all people of goodwill.
1: Well, so Francis actually, I think, is the guy that started this with Laudato Si.
0: Okay.
1: Am I not right, Joe?
2: I'm trying to. I think there's even before him.
1: I think Francis is the first
2: Vatican
1: one.
2: Too.
1: Oh, okay. I think Francis is the first one who actually wrote an encyclical to all the people of the world, or to who?
2: Yeah,
0: well,
2: that
0: I think
2: might,
0: it might
2: be
0: have been John
2: true,
0: the 23rd.
2: But certainly the.
0: I thought John the 23rd might have done that.
2: Hotchman Terrace.
0: But this one actually doesn't even say. I said he addressed it to everybody, but I look at it. It says, "Magnifica Humanitas of His Holiness Pope Leo XIV on safeguarding the human person in the time of artificial intelligence," and then it just goes directly into the introduction. So he doesn't say.
1: I don't know that I'm going to be able to answer your question in the abstract, but I think I'm going to answer it specifically.
0: Okay.
1: This is the most. This is the most significant document to come out. Or the most comprehensive treatment of the AI question out there. Has there been a more important document put out about AI for the world to read?
0: No. Yeah. I think that's clearly you're clearly correct. Yes,
1: and,
0: that's right.
1: And so when the as our friend Father Michael Baggett made to us when we were having lunch yesterday, so it's a little bit longer because the Pope wants to give the context. In which he's going to discuss AI.
0: Right.
1: And that is the context of Catholic social teaching. And that's why the first two chapters are a summary of, well, I'll just say modern Catholic social teaching because it begins with Leo XIII.
0: Sure.
1: And by the way, an excellent summary. If you're unfamiliar with Catholic social teaching, my friends, you ought to at least read the first two chapters of Magnifica Humanitas.
0: I was thinking you could take the first third of this document – and you could teach a college course on – you could use it as the syllabus, essentially, for your college course on Catholic social teaching.
1: Sure.
0: Because he goes – and in a certain way, part of the charm, I guess I'll say, of Catholic social teaching has been that it's been all over the place. Like some of it was in this letter. A little bit of it is in this letter over here. And then there was this synod that covered this, and there was this pope that did these two. And so you kind of had to assemble it yourself. But now the Pope has said, this is what it is. This is what constitutes Catholic social teaching. And so it's very orderly, the thing that he did.
1: It is. I think it's a little more verbose than it needs to be. Another example of that, I think this is the first time we see treated in an encyclical, whereas it was here, it was there, it was in Paul VI, it was in JP2, it was in Benedict. But now we have an encyclical, the real problem of applying just war theory to war in the present age.
0: Now, that's at the end of the document. I haven't gotten there.
1: It's about in the middle.
2: It's about in the middle.
1: Yeah.
0: So
2: it's paragraph 192. Yeah, it's about 75% of the way through.
1: The difficulty that is approaching impossible to actually meet the condition because of proportionality. Because of the inevitable violence, brutality to noncombatants. Because of the lack of clarity of objective, I can think of some examples right now. The real difficulty with meeting the conditions of just war, the lethality of modern weapons, the swiftness in the present age.
2: Can I say a word on that an apologist? Because people will read that and accuse this of being unfaithful to the tradition.
1: It is totally consistent. Oh.
2: It is totally consistent.
1: Yes.
2: It's just saying this thing, this is the bar we've always held war to. And in the past, it seemed very possible to have a war that was not incredibly lethal. And you could legitimately use violence to achieve this end under very specific conditions, and not always. But now, apart from cases of authentic self-defense, because that is an explicit caveat to that, mm-hmm. It's not clear how this would, because he says, today more than ever, without prejudice to the right to self-defense in the strictest sense, it is important to reaffirm that the just war theory, which is all too often been used to justify any kind of war, is now outdated. Now, that wording is very intentional. It does not mean it was wrong then. It just means that standard that once worked doesn't now because technology has changed. I know it's very common to say, oh, you know, that morality worked in an older time and it doesn't work anymore. But when it comes to something like the use of weapons of mass destruction and the weapons of war, then no, there really are important technological changes. And it's not just Pope Leo saying this. If you want to use the not super helpful distinctions of conservatives, liberals, traditionalists, all corners, if you read the theological sort of unpacking of just war theory, have come to this same kind of conclusion. Cardinal Ratzinger was saying this before he became Pope Benedict. Cardinal Ottaviani,
1: yes,
2: in 1940 was saying,
1: or 46,
2: it doesn't
1: or
2: appear any like offensive war during World War II, like not pre-atomic bomb. Mm. He has an article in New Blackfriars suggesting that it is no longer foreseeable how you could have an offensive war that meets the conditions of just war theory, because already by that point, technology had gotten so deadly and so gruesome. Now, but I would suggest
1: can I put a footnote in here?
2: Please.
1: Ottaviani, my friends, if you don't know, was the head of the Holy Office, or what we now call the Dicastery for the Doctrine of the Faith, and not what any of us in this room would refer to as a liberal. This is a man who was deeply concerned about what he thought as what he considered to be some of the theological innovations that perhaps were informing the Second Vatican Council. So a trad, as we would say today, though, I think that's kind of a silly...
2: I mean, Lefebvre loved Ottaviani. A lot of other people loved Ottaviani,
1: sure,
2: as well.
1: Some kind of hippie lefty.
0: But this is... clearly, this is an area where Christianity defies categorization into left and right. That Christ's title of Prince of Peace and Christ's own... teaching on violence and the kingdom of God calls for us to have a much deeper reflection than merely a political or ideological reflection on violence. So, like, some of the most conservative saints that you will ever hear about were absolute peaceniks, you know, and some of the most liberal saints that you will ever hear about were absolute peaceniks, because, I shouldn't say absolute, but I'm using it as a kind of exaggerated modifier. I don't mean it in a philosophical sense, but this is an area where Christ's call is so ringing and challenging that it would be really stupid for a Christian to say, well, you know what, I'm going with the conservative position on this, or the liberal position,
1: or
0: on
1: the
0: this.
1: Republican Party position,
0: or the
1: whatever.
0: Democratic Party position on this. This get this right, because Christ Himself is the Prince of Peace. Get this right. Don't fall for. Don't allow any counterfeit here. And so this just defies categorization. This is a Christian, the Christian way of understanding peace. It's this tremendous gift that God has given the world, And I think the Pope is saying we got to live that out in a new way now. We got the situation has changed, yes, and we've got to get. So he's not calling for, you know, I'm going to ban this or ban. That's not what the level of what's happening here. There's calling for a deeper Christian meditation on what we're called to be in the light of weapons that really are utterly terrifying.
1: Not only weapons, but deliberate. Deliberate strategies and tactics that, for example, deprive the civilian population of food or medicine.
0: Yeah.
1: And if you read the encyclical, it's impossible not to see current events informing the Holy Father's thought on this question.
0: No, that's what he's addressing. But I mean, we got to be careful about current events.
2: But he's at the level of principle.
0: Right, that's exactly.
2: I was on a call with a few other people with Cardinal Czerny, I think is his name, Czerny. It's embarrassing. I don't know how to pronounce his name. Also because
0: the Canadian guy,
2: and my wife is Czech. Yeah, but he was making the same point about the analysis of the document, that it is not meant to be a set of rules. It is to be a set of governing principles,
1: sure,
2: by which people can use prudence to determine.
1: Well, that's the fullness of Catholic teaching. That's the fullness, yeah, of Catholic teaching.
0: But also Pope Leo. It seems to me that when, because I did read the first third of the document, and one thing you get clearly out of the first third of the document, the rest of it I know the summaries, but I haven't read the words. He's trying to tell us that, look, Catholic social teaching is not a matter of the Catholic Church creating a set of rules and saying these are the rules to follow. He's saying Catholic social teaching since Leo the 13th is a dialogue between the Church and the world, and that we need to enter into that dialogue not without principles, but with the highest principles, and say, okay, how in practice can these be lived out in the world? So it does seem to me that at the root of all of this, he's trying to encourage a dialogue with the world, not a condemnation, all right.
1: I'm going to say he's doing more than just having a dialogue.
0: Okay.
1: He is continuing a tradition begun by Leo the 13th, but of course informed going all the way back to St. Thomas or even Aristotle about what people are for. But he's continuing a tradition, and he is identifying the principles by which or informed by which certain decisions about economy, about finance, about property ownership should be made. So I'm sorry, and I know, and maybe I'm misunderstanding what you're saying. Dialogue sounds to me like, you know, let's talk about it and respect one another's opinions and go along there. He's actually saying, no, there are truths that inform how society, by the way, should be, right, governed, and what the role of the state is, for example.
0: But what he's not doing is saying that the church knows how to apply all of these principles. That's where the dialogue has to happen. Like,
1: very well.
0: Like I remember when Benedict used to say, I remember an interview with Benedict where he said, it's really important for the Vatican to listen to American hospitals because American hospitals are on the cutting edge of these new technologies, and if we don't let them tell us what they're doing, then we don't know how to apply the principles to what they're doing. So there has to be this conversation with the world where we go, all right, well, what is actually happening in these machines that you're building? Like, you need to explain that to us, and we can have a dialogue about. And I don't think that
1: I'm not certain that's okay. I'm going to say as an analog, it's a C+. Or a B. I think the church actually does know, for example, that, and has said as much, that the means of production should be widely distributed, that there is such a thing as the universal destination of goods, that control of the means of production in the hands of a small number of people, be they multinational corporations or a socialist state, violates these principles. I think the church gives maybe a little more specific guidance than you're allowing.
0: Yeah, but the church doesn't, like, I don't think the church comes to it knowing what when you say the universal destination of all created goods is a bedrock of Catholic social teaching. Yeah, but what is, for example, a large language model, and what does it mean for everyone to share in that in a way that's just? I don't think the church knows the answer to that.
1: Oh, okay, so very well. With the question of LLMs, where so much is still unknown and yet to happen, I get that the church is having this conversation. But I'm sorry, I thought maybe we were talking about the question more
0: about war.
1: Well, or even before war. The war stuff is black and white for me, but no questions of distributive justice or economic justice, and I think, by the way, these do apply to the large language models if they are merely in the control of. The Palantirs of the world and a handful of other such companies, right. that is a form of control and dominance, which is where technology tends, and that's a point that Leo underscores in the current encyclical.
0: I'm getting the take a break. I kind of left you out for a minute, Joe. Do you need to say?
1: I'm sorry to monopolize.
2: I'll come back.
0: All right, we'll take a quick break. Back with more flannel panel on Catholic Answers Live.
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